0: Bay to the Border, 2EC, it's your home of better music and more of it. What gets you into your local cafe or your bakery? 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Would you be devastated? Well, let's support local, because there's more than 4,000 small businesses like our cafes and bakeries closing down because they are feeling the cost of living crisis and they can't stay afloat. So let's get into our favourite cafe today. Go and buy ourselves a toasty or a muffin, perhaps a coffee, and let's support local. I'd like to know, though, I tend to pull into Bemboka and get a pie before I head up the Brown to go to Canberra. That's my thing. So support local. Let me know, what is your favourite go-to? Is it a meat pie? Perhaps a coffee? 0429 272 856.
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From the bay to the border, it's 2EC with the Screaming Jets. Nothing beats seeing them at Darwin River Rocks in the middle of the mud, in the middle of the bush with blood, sweat and tears. Minus the blood, maybe, but it was awesome seeing the Screaming Jets back in the day. Sandy with you, coming up in two songs' time, Sandy's weird story. I haven't done one for a while, and this one involves a portaloo and a rescue. More on that.

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0: This one might just have excessive rolling of the eyes and the gag reflex kick in, perhaps. I have found a weird story for you this morning. This one, a Kansas City man spent 8 hours trapped inside a portable toilet. So a portaloo. After trying to rescue something. What do you think that he was trying to rescue? And you'd think, well, it'd have to be pretty important for you to jump into a portaloo. Would you agree? Well, what he was trying to do was rescue his bottle of Mountain Dew that he dropped inside. Emergency crews eventually had to rescue him. This is a true story. Look, if you drop your Mountain Dew in the portaloo, let it go. You know the song, let it go, let it, just let it go. Let someone know that it could be clogged because of the Mountain Dew, but don't bother retrieving it. Oh my goodness, 8 hours he spent in that portaloo. Not just half an hour, 8 hours. Honestly, can you imagine being at the bigger show and then all of a sudden they're like, you can't use the loo. We've got someone trapped in there. We'd be all shaking their heads going, oh no, Bob, you didn't do it again, did you, mate? Sandy's weird story. Coming up next, Michael Jackson's Thriller.
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0: the bay to the border, 2EC, it's your home of better music and more of it. We're supporting local this morning. 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You can catch him. 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
8: Good morning, I'm Harrison Preeb. Detectives from the Sexual Crime Squad are today travelling to Sydney as the investigation continues into the Swans Hotel scandal. The ABC reports the women involved have all made statements. Positive to cocaine at a tournament in Spain. The Aussie admitting to using the drug before failing a test at the event in June, calling it a huge mistake. Former player Renee Stubbs has told Seven it's unclear how long he could be sidelined for.
9: That will be up to the arbitration to decide from the ITIA, WADA, the decision. So they take in consideration what the suspension is for, what the drug was. So there's a lot still to be determined of how long his suspension will be.
8: Israeli military personnel have been cleared of criminal wrongdoing over the deadly strike on a World Central Kitchen convoy. Australian Zomi Frankham among the 7 aid workers killed in the 2024 attack in Gaza. The IDF says commanders mistakenly believed Hamas operatives were travelling in the convoy but found no reasonable suspicion of criminal misconduct. US police investigating possible criminal conduct in the death of Hayden Panettiere. The actress was found in cardiac arrest following an apparent prescription overdose. TMZ is reporting officers visited the home of her ex-boyfriend, but no suspicious circumstances have been confirmed. And briefly, a new survey by Aldi has found that more than a quarter of Aussies have ditched their takeaway coffee to help rein in costs.
7: Whale Coast Realty, Naruma.
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0: 2EC. 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
8: Storm fans will give Tui Kamakamisha a guard of honour in tonight's clash with the Panthers at Amy Park. The Fijian international has been forced to medically retire from the NRL after suffering a stroke back in March. And the Suns will be without three of their best players for tonight's AFL showdown against St Kilda at Marvel. Christian Petrarca, Will Powell and Sam Collins have all been ruled out due to injury.
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11: We could expect a shower or two today. Temperatures around 22 to 23 degrees for your Thursday, with Friday looking mostly sunny, 21 to 23. Saturday mostly sunny, 21 degrees. And Sunday partly cloudy with 20 to 21 degrees.
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11: You're with Sandy, keeping each other company this morning. 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

0: That's your home, a better music, and more on 2EC with Beagle Sharkey. 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This morning, Kimmy called Jessica.
1: Hey, you registered for our Loot in the Boot?
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1: Oh, well, I got some great news. You've got yourself a key, Jess.
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1: Yeah. 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
2: thank you very much.
1: You're welcome. 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We'll be having our listener party, and everyone, including you, Jess, that has a key, gets behind a boot. You open it, and hopefully you get the
2: $1,000. Yeah, that would be awesome. Thank you so much.
1: You're welcome. Look, there's other great prizes too if you don't get the cash, but just being there on the day, it's going to be beaut. So thank you for entering, and the best of luck.
2: Thank you very much. 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

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Amanda Keller and forensic psychologist Anita McGregor, they team up. 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Let's get back into the music with Maroon 5, Moves Like Jagger.

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0: 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In the drop-down box, you'll find 2EC's job file. 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Coming up after the break, The Police, Roxanne, and Hearts Alone. It's all coming up after this.
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Cheers to those moments in music. Cheers to those moments in music. You just have to crank up. Better music and more of it. 2

0: It's your home of better music and more of it on 2EC right across the far south coast. You've been with Sandy this morning, wrapping up another morning program. But just a subtle reminder that our cafes and bakeries are doing it a bit tough. So head out, get yourself some lunch and support local. We've got your... Oh, I'm liking this one. We've got your fully loaded 80s on the way after 12 with the Hooters. We've got a bit of a dance theme happening. David Bowie, let's dance. And the sisters are doing it for themselves. The Rhythmics featuring Aretha Franklin. It's all coming up after 12. Pete's in from 1. And thank you so much for your company. I'll be back tomorrow from 9.
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19: Hi, I'm Harrison Preeb. Australia's unemployment rate has risen slightly after the economy shed more than 15,000 jobs last month. The jobless rate went from 4.4% to 4.5%. Economists had expected it to remain unchanged. Investigations into the Swans hotel room scandal continues in Sydney today, with sex crimes detectives in the Harbour City as part of their probe. It's believed drugs were found in the hotel room when police arrived, while the firefighters involved have publicly apologised for their actions. Swan CEO Matthew Pavlich also apologetic, particularly to the club's fans.
20: Sorry that we're putting you through this, and it's been a really challenging day for them, for us, all our people who
13: we care deeply about, but we've got two games to look forward to. On Sunday, the doubleheader header.
19: Australia's hauled in the Israeli ambassador after his country's government absolved its soldiers of blame for an attack that killed an Aussie aid worker in Gaza. Foreign Minister Penny Wong says it's outrageous that criminal charges won't be laid over the death of Zommy Frankum and her World Central Kitchen colleagues. The safety commissioner is threatening court action if Roblox fails to improve child safety. The platform has been given 3 months to block adults from contacting children without parental consent and appoint an independent auditor. And a new mRNA vaccine could help stop melanoma. A trial of more than 1,100 patients found treatment combined with immunotherapy reduced the cancer from spreading.
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19: Dean Solomon's fronted the media ahead of his final game in charge of Essendon, the interim coach confirming the club will announce its new full-time coach next week. He's confident the club's in a better position than some fans may think.
14: There's a young group starting to form in front of their eyes that are really quite exciting. As I sort of said, we had seven or eight players who played 20 games or less against the Swans, and they play three quarters and they lose by a point. That's pretty exciting.
19: And in NRL, South star Latrell Mitchell's been ruled out of this weekend's clash against the Warriors.
5: 2EC weather.
0: We could expect a shower or two today. Temperatures around 22 to 23 degrees for your Thursday, with Friday looking mostly sunny, 21 to 23. Saturday mostly sunny, 21 degrees. And Sunday partly cloudy with 20 to 21 degrees.
5: With three function rooms, Naruma Golf Club is the perfect venue for your next conference, event or wedding. It was the decade when teenagers could go time travelling with a mad scientist. As long as they were home by dark.
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0: 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Eyes down from 6:30. It was the decade when wearing single denim just wasn't enough.
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1: Hey, I'm Brooke Seychell. The body of a hiker initially reported alive has been found in the New South Wales Southern Highlands. Earlier on Thursday, New South Wales police said a hiker had been found following a multi-agency search in the rugged bush of the Natai National Park. The 18-year-old set off on a hike from her nearby Oakdale home last Wednesday, triggering a major search. Israel's ambassador is standing by the decision to clear IDF personnel over the death of an Australian aid worker. Somi Frankom and six World Central Kitchen colleagues died in the 2024 strike in Gaza. Foreign Minister Penny Wong says the lack of criminal proceedings is outrageous, but Dr. Halil Newman stands by the investigation.
2: Here I am in Australia and this is an Australian. We care, but in the end, one must also understand that not every case where someone dies is a casualty. It means that there's criminal liability. One cannot attack findings of a court if the findings are not suitable to one's political agenda.
1: Meanwhile, the eSafety Commissioner is putting roadblocks on notice, Julie Inman-Grant threatening federal court action if the platform fails to improve child safety in the next 3 months.
3: So not only do we want Australian children to be protected, but these findings and the audit that will be required so that they can't mark their own homework will help children be safer everywhere.
1: On the ABC, and a new mRNA vaccine could help stop melanoma. A trial of more than 1,100 patients found treatment combined with immunotherapy reduced the cancer from spreading.
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1: The Swan CEO is confident fans will stick by the club as the Melbourne hotel scandal continues. Detectives from Victoria's Sexual Crime Squad are heading to Sydney as part of their investigations into Monday's alleged incident. Matthew Pavlik confident they'll still get a big crowd for Sunday's doubleheader at the SCG.
4: We know that a couple of actions of our players are really poor. They've made poor decisions, but we know that our fans and our people will support our teams, particularly the women.
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5: Seeing some showers around the region this afternoon. We've got some light winds around as well, though pretty warm. Tomorrow, it's going to be a cold start. Could see some frost and maybe some fog around as well. Tops of 21 on the way for the far south coast for a partly cloudy Friday. Another cold, frosty start on Saturday ahead of a sunny day in 22. And you got it. Cold and frosty starts and fog around on Sunday ahead of 19 and partly cloudy.
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0: Taking you through your Thursday afternoon with better music and more of it. It is Pete Holland in with you, the Savo.
1: Riddle me this.
2: Pete's question of the day.
0: Yeah, we were sitting around the dinner table last night going, if we had all the money in the world that we needed, what would we do? So I asked the question, if money was no object and you had one completely useless luxury item, what would it be? A personal barista? A heated driveway for some reason? Maybe an indoor bowling alley? That'd be pretty cool. For me, it'd be one of those automatic robo lawnmowers. I really don't need one because I'd have someone doing the gardening. So I don't know why I would need it, but I would want one. So what is it for you? Head to our socials. You could join in that conversation this afternoon while we go all the way back now. It is 1991 and Crowded House. Fall at your feet right here on the home of better music and more of it for your Thursday.

0: Billy Joel's We Didn't Start the Fire on your home of Better Music and more of it. Pete in with you this afternoon and the Savo from 4 o'clock. Of course, the best way to drive home with Jonesy and Amanda. It is a great way to finish out the working day. But we all know that Amanda Keller's a media legend. And she's got a great friend, Anita McGregor, who's a forensic psychologist. And they are best friends and they can talk just about anything from the serious to the absolutely ridiculous. 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

0: Shout out to Joan, who's messaged through on the 2EC text line. It is Pete here with you. She sent a message through on 0429 272 856, just like you can. She said her two favourite parts of the day, besides all the great music you play every other hour, the 80s at midday, and then the two ups at 2. Well, there's more 80s to come your way tonight from 8 o'clock in the 80s at 8 with Shane. We'll be back. It is Pete here with you, as I said, as we go through our Thursday afternoon together. And this morning on the Brekkie Bar, well, another key winner was found, and I'll play you some of that a little bit later on. But when you want to know what's happening around the region, 2ec.com.au, or get up with the Brekkie Bar and Kimmy each and every morning. That's another good way to do it from 6 a.m. Hey, next we'll do it with the Pointer Sisters. We're going to jump around for our Thursday. It's 2EC, your home of better music and more of it.
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1: 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The

0: You're on the station with the perfect playlist. Better music and more of it for your workday. It is Pete in with you this afternoon and on the way after your news. Tragedy. We'll get that on for the Sydney Swans after some boys could have been possibly naughty. The investigations continue. We'll get the latest on that into the alleged goings-on in Melbourne. And we've got some Joan Armour trading in your two ups to start the hour. It is the two ups on the way after your news, which we'll hit play on in a minute or two here on your home of better music and more of it.
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13: Hey, I'm Brooke Seychell. The search for a missing bushwalker in the New South Wales Southern Highlands has ended in tragedy. It's been confirmed search teams have located the body of 18-year-old Lily Hooper. New South Wales Premier Chris Minns earlier broke the news of her survival during a parliamentary hearing before having to deliver the devastating update.
14: I've got some terrible news and I apologise to the committee, but it seems as if the early advice was wrong.
15: Can we stop the clock,
14: and,
15: please?
14: Lily's body's been found and she's been found deceased.
13: The federal government has been left outraged over Israel's decision to clear IDF personnel over the death of an Australian aid worker. Zomi Frankom and six World Central Kitchen workers were killed in a 2024 strike in Gaza. Foreign Minister Penny Wong has condemned the decision, but Israel's ambassador, Dr. Halil Newman, has doubled down on the findings.
16: What I can say is that all the information was brought before the prosecution of the IDF
15: And on the basis of all the information, including the drone, they came to the understanding that there's no criminal liability. We must respect that.
13: Meanwhile, Australia's unemployment rate has hit its highest level since the pandemic. The jobless rate rose to 4.5% in July, up from 4.4% in June. A fall in part-time employment is mainly to blame for the loss of more than 15,000 positions. And tennis star Nick Kyrgios faces a lengthy ban after testing positive to cocaine, the Aussie admitting using the drug before failing a test at a tournament in Spain in June.
16: Whale Coast Realty Naruma. Your property, their passion. 2EC. Your sport now.
13: Fremantle will debut 21-year-old Tobin Murray in Saturday's game against Carlton. The Dockers will reveal their full 23 this afternoon for the game at Marvel. Murray says he was surprised with the news.
17: Yeah, I was in a bit of shock. Didn't really expect it, to be honest. I just really lent into, you know, wanting to make my dream come true. And, you know, that taught me how to work, you know, really hard.
13: And Alex de Minaur is out of the Cincinnati Open. The Demon going down in straights in his round of 16 clash with Frenchman Arthur Fils. That's the latest in news and sport.
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0: Seeing some showers around the region this afternoon. We've got some light winds around as well, though pretty warm. Tomorrow it's going to be a cold start. Could see some frost and maybe some fog around as well. Tops of 21 on the way for the far south coast for a partly cloudy Friday. Another cold, frosty start on Saturday ahead of a sunny day in 22. And you got it. Cold and frosty starts and fog around on Sunday ahead of 19 and partly cloudy.
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1: Pete's offbeat story of the day.
0: Okay, here's one out of Japan. Now, in Japan, they like things to run on time. Now, if a train is running any more than a minute behind, it's delayed. Not like here in Oz, where, you know, if it's 5 minutes, within 5 minutes, we're happy. So they're not allowed to run early and they're not allowed to run late. They've got to run to time. Now, railway staff reportedly spent weeks investigating mysterious train delays. After a few weeks, they were wondering what was going on. But what they did discover, wandering on the tracks near sensors at a crossing, was a turtle. A turtle is the official line as to what was making them run late. Wow. I mean, we know turtles move slow and all, but when you are held accountable and need to run to time, and for 3 or 4 weeks you don't, and you find out it's a turtle, imagine explaining that to the boss. Sorry, boss. We went out and we found a turtle was interfering with the sensors, making it seem like the trains were running late. Well, that'll do me. Let's get back into the two-ups now. It is a couple of big hits from the one and only Bee Gees. Start with Tragedy and then into Love Somebody. On your home, I'll better music and more of it this afternoon for your Thursday.

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1: What's trending?
0: Have you ever been caught of don't bring anything when you're invited to a friend's house, but you still do? Well, we've got the story as to why you should or shouldn't take something along when you're asked. Now, Chris Pratt, he returns in The Terminal List Season 2. We've got the release date and the first look at it. Sony has announced Pulse Elevate wireless speakers and the cost of living hack every busy household needs to beat when it comes to subscription fatigue. All the details. They're trending the Subbo while we take a break right now ahead of the Rolling Stones and then some Dave Bowie and Mick Jagger. That's the correlation there when it comes to your two ups. Here on your home of better music and more of it.
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0: Doing it with Extreme on your two ups on 2EC this afternoon. Cloudy, some showers around, take care out on the roads. But this morning on the Brekkie Bar, well, we had another lucky winner of a key who had registered at 2ec.com.au. Means we've only got one more key to give away to our listener party happening at GWM, Maria GWM, on the 29th. Now, one of those keys is going to open the boot of a car with $1,000 in it. But those who are there, they've still got some great prizes to win. There's the Oaks Ranch getaway for two, a night's accommodation, brekkie and dinner for two. Plus, you get a round of golf, including the cart hire as well. There's Karabi Hamper to be won, a Ziggy Portable Barbecue from Barbecues Galore, Batemans Bay, valued at near $400. Plus, there's three accommodation packages at the three different East Holiday Parks in a two-bedroom cabin for a family of up to six. One at East Holiday Park in Batemans Bay, one at the East Holiday Park in Maria Heads, and one for East Holiday Park in Naruma. So everybody will win a prize. It's just, what will that prize be? Maybe the $1,000. Well, this morning, we found out that Jessica scored herself a key.
1: Hello.
2: Jessica?
1: Yeah.
2: Hi, it's Kimmy here from 2EC.
1: Oh, hello. How are you?
2: Good, thanks. How are you going?
1: Good.
2: Oh, you're registered for our Loot in the Boot.
1: I did, yeah.
2: Oh, well, I got some great news. You've got yourself a key, Jess.
1: Oh, that's great.
2: Yeah. So
1: thank you very much.
2: You're welcome. Saturday the 29th of this month, Maria GWM is the location. We'll be having our listener party, and everyone, including you, Jess, that has a key, gets behind a boot. You open it, and hopefully you get the
1: $1,000. Yeah, that would be awesome. Thank you so much.
0: It certainly would be worth it. Only one more chance to get a key. So if you haven't, 2ec.com.au, go and register. It might just work out that you'll get the call tomorrow morning from Kimmy on the Brekkie Bar. He'll be back from 6. On the way after the break, we're going to hit play on some John Mellencamp. He's going back-to-back in a couple of minutes' time. It is your two-ups for your Thursday on 2EC.
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0: 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Like music like this inside of 15 after your news. Yeah, we're going to hit play on a big one from Michael Jackson. We'll do with Bad. And we've got some OMD in around 10. If you leave, and we got your 70s covered straight after your news with some Queen. 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
9: Hey, I'm Brooke Seychell. The Foreign Minister says the fight for justice over the death of Australian aid worker Zomi Frankom isn't over. Israel has cleared its Defence Force personnel over the incident in 2024 when Zomi and six other World Central Kitchen workers were killed in a strike in Gaza. Penny Wong says the outcome of Israel's investigation has changed things.
10: We have an Australian humanitarian worker who was killed not on the first strike, but in the context of three separate strikes on a humanitarian convoy. And obviously this is a difficult time in the relationship.
9: The opposition leader has shared his condolences for the family of an 18-year-old bushwalker whose body was found in the New South Wales Southern Highlands today. Angus Taylor taking the time in Parliament to acknowledge those who helped in the eight-day search.
11: Lily loved bushwalking, and that only compounds the tragedy of her death. I want to thank all of those who helped search for and locate Lily. Hundreds of police, fire and emergency services, ADF personnel and volunteers.
9: Meanwhile, detectives from Victoria's Sexual Crime Squad are heading to Sydney as part of their investigations into Monday's alleged incident at the Swans Team Hotel in Melbourne. And a mass vaccination program to save little penguins from bird flu is now underway in Victoria. Wildlife workers are on Phillip Island after a penguin was found there earlier this month with the H5 strain. The island is home to the famous Penguin Parade, which draws tourists from around the world.
1: Whale Coast Realty Narooma, proudly local and family owned. 2EC, your sport now.
9: Team sheets for the final round of the AFL home and away season will be released later today, with a lot of interest on what stars will be rested leading into finals. Despite a warning by the AFL against mass list changes, the Magpies are weighing up resting Nick Dacos, Darcy Cameron and Scott Pendlebury, with their match against Hawthorn a dead rubber. While Fremantle coach Justin Longmire says they won't be making any changes for their clash against Carlton. That's the latest in news and sport.
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0: Seeing some showers around the region this afternoon. We've got some light winds around as well, though pretty warm. Tomorrow it's going to be a cold start. Could see some frost and maybe some fog around as well. Tops of 21 on the way for the far south coast for a partly cloudy Friday. Another cold, frosty start on Saturday ahead of a sunny day in 22. And you got it. Cold and frosty starts and fog around on Sunday, ahead of 19 and partly cloudy.
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0: OMD, if you leave on your home, more better music and more of it. It is Pete Holland here with you for your Thursday afternoon.
1: And now it's time to put your knowledge to the test with Pete's Trivia. Here's your trivia host with the most, Pete Holland.
0: All right, let's get into this one because I want to know, Voyager 2 is now travelling through interstellar space. Roughly, how fast is it moving? That's what we want to know. Voyager 2 is now travelling through interstellar space. But roughly, how fast is it moving? Reckon you got an answer? You can let me know, or you can hang around until after MJ's Bad. But first, let's do with these guys. It's Guns N' Roses from the year of 1990. And they're knocking on heaven's door as we continue with better music and more of it. But Voyager 2, now travelling through interstellar space. Roughly how fast is it moving? Is the question we seek an answer to.

0: doing it. Michael Jackson's Bad on your home of better music and more of it. It is Pete Holland in with you.
1: And now it's time to put your knowledge to the test with Pete's Trivia.
0: Well, I asked the question a couple of songs ago, Voyager 2, which is now travelling through interstellar space, gone further than anywhere else. Roughly how fast is it moving? I can tell you, it's estimated at 61,000 kilometres an hour. Imagine being on that at 61,000 kilometres an hour. Now, it's travelling at that speed and remains one of humanity's most distant spacecraft. So there you go. If you're a lover of space and all, that's the answer. No one had a crack at it, so I'll hang on to the virtual trophy for tomorrow while we take a break. Then we're back with some Dobie Gray as we continue with better music and more of it this afternoon.
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0: Wilson Pickett and Land of a Thousand Dances on your home of better music and more of it on 2EC with Pete the Savo. And one guy who's been doing some dancing after the St. George Dragons went back-to-back in the last couple of weeks in the NRL is the one and only Mick Wayman. And he joined Kimmy to try and help us out with our 2EC Pick the Score this week.
1: Now, the Pick the Score match tomorrow night is the Dolphins. They're at fourth. They're taking on the Eels in Brisbane, but the Eels had a good win last week too, Mick Wayman.
2: They did. The Eels have been thereabouts. You know, they've sort of missed a few close games over the year, but, you know, they've sort of been a bit up and down, but I'm going to take the Eels for an upset here.
1: Oh, are you really? Wow.
2: Why not?
1: What do you think the score will be?
2: Let's go 22-18.
0: Wow. Wow, I didn't see that coming. Did you this morning? Well, get your scores in before the 8 o'clock kickoff tomorrow night of the game between the Finns and the Eels. Get it right, we'll give you $50. And for playing along, you get an entry into the $5,000 major draw prize, which is happening in a few weeks at the end of the NRL season. So 2ec.com.au, get them in. It's all thanks to Wild Coast Realty, helping you move on with confidence. 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

0: bit of music and more of it for your workday and your afternoon. It is Pete here with you, and that's a wrap from me because 4 o'clock news is ready to roll. We'll get all the latest out of the newsroom. Then Jonesy and Amanda are in with Jam Nation. 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
1: That's all, folks.
0: Yeah, I'm out of here. I'll catch you tomorrow afternoon as we step closer towards the weekend on your home of better music and more of it. 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
9: Hey, I'm Brooke Seychelle. Tributes are flowing for a young bushwalker after the discovery of her body in New South Wales' Southern Highlands this morning. Search crews found 18-year-old Lily Hooper 8 days after she went missing in Natai National Park. Australia's unemployment rate has jumped to 4.5% after the loss of more than 15,000 jobs last month. The latest figures defied economists' expectations, who thought it would remain unchanged at 4.4%. Domestic and sexual violence will be on the agenda for National Cabinet next week. The PM was questioned in Parliament today on measures to keep women and girls safe after yet another woman was killed by a man who knew her just last week. Anthony Albanese says the government wants this to be a focus moving forward.
10: One of the issues I've put on the agenda there is the response and progress to the issues that have been raised by the special National Cabinet that I convened on these issues a couple of years ago.
9: Meanwhile, the federal government says it's beefing up security after more drones were spotted near an Air Force base in New South Wales. The unidentified aircraft breached airspace near Williamtown earlier this month after a similar sighting in July. And the intensive care unit of a major Perth hospital has been evacuated after a fire broke out this morning. Emergency services responded around 10 a.m. local time. It's not yet known if anyone was injured.
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9: It's a blockbuster clash at Amy Park tonight, with Melbourne and Penrith kicking off round 25 of the NRL. The Panthers looking to bounce back after consecutive losses cost them the top spot on the ladder. The Storm are still chasing a finals berth and receive a huge boost. Captain Harry Grant cleared to return for the club's final home game of the season. And Jake Stringer has announced this weekend's game against Adelaide will likely be his last for the Giants. He says he's heading back to Melbourne to be closer to family, but says there's been no decision about his playing future. That's the latest in news and sport.
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11: Seeing some showers around the region this afternoon. We've got some light winds around as well, though pretty warm. Tomorrow it's going to be a cold start. Could see some frost and maybe some fog around as well. Tops of 21 on the way for the far south coast for a partly cloudy Friday. Another cold, frosty start on Saturday ahead of a sunny day in 22. And you got it. Cold and frosty starts and fog around on Sunday, ahead of 19 and partly cloudy.
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23: It's showtime.
11: Good afternoon to you, Amanda.
24: Good afternoon, and we're starting with some very exciting news in the world of Brendan Jones.
11: Oh, yeah.
24: Come on.
11: It's not every day you get two marinized Cummins diesel engines together. I usually just wanted one, but we got two.
24: Don't be this guy. Don't be this guy. Come on.
11: No. My daughter announced yesterday she's going to have twin babies.
24: This is the most exciting thing. To Roman and to Michael, congratulations.
11: And it's Michael's birthday today.
24: Michael's birthday today. When are the babies due?
11: Next year. In January,
24: tell
11: maybe?
24: Tell us about the gender reveal.
11: Oh, there was a... Okay. So I knew all about this because my daughter announced it to me some time ago, but it was almost like on the verge of conception, she told me. And I went, okay, well, there's a lot of stuff that goes on, but she was feeling a little bit unwell. And I was starting to get concerned, and then it worked out that she's indeed having twins.
24: Do you think that was why her chemistry was so overloaded?
11: Yeah, because those little babies, they take the hormones.
24: Yeah, yeah, yeah.
11: So my grandfather, late Fred Jones, he was a twin, and his younger brothers were twins.
24: So your great-grandfather's parents had twins.
11: No, my grandfather was a twin.
24: Yeah, so your grandfather's parents had two lots of twins.
11: Yes, and on the other side of the family, there's twins as well. And, well, I've got some freaky stuff about these twins as we're leading up to it. We're making the cakes for the gender reveals because all the kids, they do a gender reveal last. Helen made some blue cakes and some pink cakes.
24: So she didn't know.
11: She didn't know. So she's cracking the eggs, a double yolker egg for the blue cakes.
24: For the boy cakes.
11: Yeah, and I went, oh, that's a sign. That's a big sign. And then for the pink cakes, another double yolker egg. I haven't seen a double yolker egg since the 80s.
24: I don't think I've ever seen one. Wow. So yeah. So twin.
11: Then on the weekend, the aforementioned Cummins Diesel Motors.
24: You haven't mentioned, twins. Have you mentioned the sex of these babies yet?
11: They're little girls.
24: Little girls,
11: yeah,
24: twin
11: they did a gender
24: girls.
11: Reveal with a golf ball and all that sort of stuff.
24: Oh. I know you said that you would have handled it differently and sped it up a bit. I know you wanted to stage manage the event.
11: I did. They got no idea about show business, the kids these days.
24: You know, how dare they handle their own gender reveal?
11: It makes no sense.
24: But this is the most exciting thing.
11: I'm very happy.
24: I know you are. So you're already a granddad.
11: Yep.
24: And you're going to be a granddad now times three.
11: Yeah.
24: Yeah, I know your maths is bad, but there'll be three.
11: And my wife, Helen, drives a coupe car, a two-door car, and I have motorbikes. So, you know.
24: Well, actually, when my husband had, he's not a Porsche guy, but he loved he loves engines.
11: Yeah, he loves
24: Porsche.
11: And
24: so at one point he had a Porsche, and it was a two-seater. And I said, well, we'll have to swap cars so that you can take the kids to daycare in my car. Suddenly, I don't know how he did it, Harley got a baby seat in the back of that Porsche.
11: I remember.
24: Yeah, he went out of his way to make sure he was still going to drive
11: down
24: that
11: baby
24: car.
11: Bunting, excuse me, do you have
24: an attachment
11: for a
24: Porsche?
11: So anyway, congratulations.
24: It's the most exciting, thrilling news, and congratulations.
11: It is. Thank you. Thank you, friend. We have an action-packed show today. Leanne Moriarty is going to be joining
24: yes,
11: us.
24: Yes, of course. She's Australia's probably most prolific, well, apart from Peter Fitzsimons, the most successful Australian author. Right. Her stuff gets made into shows, into movies, into miniseries, and Nicole Kidman is the executive producer of them. She's the biggest deal of the deals.
11: And now a sequel to Big Little Lies.
24: Yes, we're very thrilled to have her in the studio with us today.
11: That. Instagram's coming up. Also a chance for you yet again to get a clue to win our Jaku J5 car.
24: Yep.
11: But we can't do anything until we do the Fast Five. Jonesy and Amanda driving you home.

0: Hi there, it's Jonesy and Amanda driving you home this Thursday afternoon.
1: How fast can this thing go?
2: Faster than the speed of light.
3: Jonesy and Amanda.
2: Fast Five.
0: For you, we have the Fast Five. Five questions. Can you go all the way and answer all five questions correctly? If you do that, Amanda will say...
4: You will get an unlimited 12-month Amazim plan.
0: You're wearing a little a medal today, it looks like.
4: My husband bought me this badge, yeah. And above that is a badge that says Drinks Monitor. The drinks stop here.
0: It's like a full-on professional badge.
4: It looks like something that you'd be, like a kid at school would have when they're handing out the milk.
0: Yeah.
4: We were the did you get milk at school?
0: Yeah. We were the last of that era.
4: I refused it. I just couldn't drink it
0: because
4: it was warm milk in the playground. I still right now would not be able to drink
0: a glass of milk. Look at Jim Wyrie's face. When we were kids, Ryan, what would happen is they put a crate of milk in little...
4: cute little bottles of milk.
0: Bottles.
4: But they were sat out in the sun.
0: And then you'd all have to drink your milk.
5: Which flavour? Strawberry or chocolate?
0: No, just milk. None of that.
4: Just
0: none
4: milk.
0: None of that fancy pants flavoured milk.
4: Can I have oat milk?
0: Yeah, I'm lactose intolerant.
4: Well, kids probably were. Kids got sick and no one knew why. Of course,
0: And then they got mocked because they pooped their pants in class.
4: Yeah, that's right. Did you? Yeah, that happened.
0: What a dreadful time to be alive. I'm that old. I just realized we didn't like flavored milk, pre-made flavored milk.
4: I'm so old. I had the polio vaccine.
0: Hey, wasn't it? I just missed out on the polio vaccine. Steph's in Crow's Nest.
4: Hello, Steph.
0: Steph.
6: Hello, guys. How are you?
4: RFK Jr. Let me just slag him off for a minute. He said this week that the polio vaccine gave more people polio. I know. How dare he? Anyway, hello, Steph.
6: Hello.
4: How old are you? Do you mind me asking how old you are, Steph?
6: 42.
4: So you didn't get the milk at school?
6: No. Missed that.
4: I don't think no one would accept that.
0: Our generation did it for you, Steph. So you're welcome.
4: We took the hit. We built up our bones, and so you didn't have to.
0: Steph, name four different ways to cook eggs.
6: Boiled, scrambled, poached, and soft boiled.
0: No.
4: Oh, I don't think we can do boiled and soft boiled. Steph. It is hard to get four. Three are easy. It's hard to get four.
0: Rob's in Yarra Valley.
4: Hello, Rob.
7: Hello.
4: Over to you, Rob. Four ways to cook eggs.
7: Boiled, scrambled, poached, fried.
4: Yes. There it is. Okay, there you go.
0: How do you like your eggs?
7: Scrambled.
4: Oh, do you? What about you, Brendan?
0: I like a poached egg.
4: I know you're waiting for me to say unfertilised. I know that's where you're going with this.
0: You just went to that yourself.
4: The age of 64. I hope you're unfertilised.
0: This kid has book of records on the line.
4: Let's play Cover Me.
8: Cover me. I got you covered, boss.
4: Well, this will be soothing. This is a kazoo covering which song?
0: Do you know the answer to that?
7: No.
4: You're quite emphatic.
0: More of it.
4: Eggs are fine, but I don't need that.
0: Jim Wyrie, you ought to be ashamed. Jonesy and Amanda driving you home with Jam Nation.

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0: Good afternoon to you. It's Jonesy the Manor across Australia, driving you home.
1: This thing go
2: faster than the speed of light.
1: Jonesy and Amanda.
3: Fast five.
0: And if you've just joined us, we are up to
4: question number two, which is cover me.
5: Cover me.
6: I got you covered, boss.
4: Look, I hope no one's nerves are jangling because Ryan has found this. This is a kazoo covering which song?
0: Alicia is in Watanabe.
4: Hello, Alicia. What do you think the song is?
7: Hello, guys. How are you?
4: Very good. Well.
7: I know this. I believe it's Sandman by Metallica.
4: Yes, it is.
0: Well, it's
4: Enter Sandman.
7: Oh, my goodness. Enter Sandman, yes.
0: Enter Sandman. Metallica Army are going nuts already. They're mad at us for doing that to their song. You've got
4: it
0: to
4: sounded
0: get
4: more
0: right.
4: Like a toilet roll holder than a kazoo, didn't it?
0: Famous screenwriter Aaron Sorkin, who wrote The West Wing, The Social Network, Moneyball, etc., will take up to how many showers a day to beat writer's block? This has been well documented. Is it A, 3, B, 8, or C, 20? How many showers
4: a day to beat writer's block?
7: Oh. What was the option?
4: 3, 8, or 20, but you can pick A, B, or C.
7: I'll pick B.
4: Eight. Hey, it is 8. He said, if I can't think of anything, I get in the shower. I put on different clothes and try again. On a really bad day, I'll be incredibly clean.
0: I often find if you have a shower, it resets everything.
4: Yeah.
0: I once heard if you're feeling stressed at work, if you run your hands under a hot tap and just rub them together, it will relieve your stress.
4: Well, a hot tap? I thought a cold tap.
0: No, a hot tap because it just warms you up and it calms you down.
4: Okay, I might try that.
0: So if you're feeling stressed. Why would you be feeling stressed here?
4: Why would I, Brendan?
0: This is a fun
4: factory. Why would I? Question 4 for you here, Alicia. What's the sequel to the movie Alien called?
7: The Aliens one? Oh, Sugar. Aliens 2?
4: No.
0: Gee, Alicia, you were
4: close, but no.
0: But a lot of people want to be a part of the Fast Five, so we've got to be tough, okay? Glenn's in Altona.
4: Hello, Glenn.
8: Hello, how are you?
4: Very great. Well. So, Alien had a sequel. What was it called?
8: Aliens.
4: It was Aliens?
0: Aliens. Mm-hmm. I got a confession to make.
4: What?
0: Never seen Alien.
4: You've watched it. It's my husband's favourite movie. I love it.
0: Never seen any of them.
4: There's a catnip called Jonesy.
0: Yeah, I know. One time I was coming back from the pub and I was walking along and this lady came out and was yelling at, Jonesy, Jonesy.
4: Stop licking yourself.
0: I went, oh, so I started walking over to her and then I realised she was talking to the cat.
4: You watch any movie. You name any film and you've seen it. Why haven't you seen Alien?
0: I don't know. And now I feel like it's too late.
4: Okay. Too late. You watch movies from the 1980s at home for free.
0: Glenn, this is question 5.
4: Who wrote the book Big Little Lies, Glenn?
8: Big Little Lies?
0: Big Little Lies.
8: That would be, I'm going to say...
4: Sorry.
0: No, Glenn.
4: Tippity-tap-tap-tap.
0: You're going to Google...
4: You've got to be quicker than that.
0: How do you spoil it? All the Big Little Lies? Kerry's in Langwarrin.
4: Hello, Kerry.
9: Hello. How are we both?
4: Very well. Do you know who wrote the book Big Little Lies?
9: Leanne Moriarty?
4: Yes.
0: Very good.
4: Leanne Moriarty. She's on our show today.
0: She is. Congratulations. Kerry, you have won the Jam Pack. 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
9: Thank you, guys. That's awesome. You made my day.
4: Oh, good on you.
0: If we can do that, I'm happy.
4: Well, yes, Leanne Moriarty is joining us in the next half hour. I hope, maybe the more we crawl to her, Brendan, she might put us in some kind of movie, some kind of
0: Well, we'd probably
4: series.
0: Be the ones that get pushed down the stairs in the first scene.
4: Actually, you're probably right. And then your undies would be on show and we'd be mocked. Yeah, we won't mention it.
0: Again. Looking forward to catching up with Leanne. Jonesy and Amanda driving you home with Jam Nation.
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0: Hi there, it's Jonesy Demander driving you home. I've just been deep diving into ZZ Top. I just enjoy...
1: Into the beards.
0: I looked at a lot of YouTube film clips of ZZ Top. Those guys, they just got it. They just...
1: They were so laid back, weren't they?
0: But there was something... I don't know, it was like if you wanted to sum up the 80s, like they were in Back to the Future 3. Do you remember that?
1: Yeah.
0: In the Back to the Future 3?
1: I said yes, but no.
0: Yeah, actually, you didn't get past Back to the Future 1, didn't you? That was it for you.
1: I think I may have stopped there.
0: But just also, you know, their music catalogue. Did you like Legs?
1: Of course.
0: Did you like Tush?
1: Of course.
0: Put them together. Got the lower body part. Actually, they didn't go any higher. They just went Legs and Tush.
1: No songs about elbows.
0: No.
1: How interesting.
0: No, and the other bits.
1: I mentioned yesterday that I'd been on a flight out of Lubbock, Texas, once where I was working with Beyond 2000, and some people had boarded before us. There was Carol Burnett.
0: Yep.
1: And then in walks ZZ Top. I think, how random. And as I said yesterday, if that plane went down, you would never have heard of what happened to me. I was like Amelia Earhart. No one would ever have found me. I'd have been eaten by crabs.
0: Why were you flying the plane?
1: You never know.
0: ZZ Top, Carol Burnett, and old mate and on the plane.
1: An old mate. But someone sent me this. That Frank Beard, who has passed away from ZZ Top, knew Carol Burnett. In 1979, Frank Beard, his partner, and Carol Burnett's daughter all met while spending time in a drug rehabilitation in Houston in Texas. After they left rehab, Frank and his wife welcomed Carol Burnett's daughter into their home in Texas to help her during a difficult time. So even though it seemed like a random sprinkling of people, they may have actually known each other. Maybe Carol was visiting her daughter who was staying with them. Who knows?
0: Who knows, indeed.
1: Yeah.
0: And the algorithm is a funny thing. I've just been getting a lot of ZZ Top stuff on my feed.
1: Well, now that you've said Tush and Legs out loud, who knows what you'll get? I'm going to get a lot of elbows.
0: You've got to be careful what you click on. But the one thing I did got his shuffle when he played drums, Frank Beard, you know, because I was a drummer in a band. You know that I played drums in a band.
1: Come on.
0: And I even played drums with Ian Moss in a band.
1: You know what's interesting? So, remember when you were on Dancing with the Stars and Helen said there are 158 beats per minute in that and you didn't hit one of them? And you were shocked because you thought you were a drummer and your brother said, yeah, but you were always terrible.
0: Yeah.
1: So the truth, people have candy-coated your abilities for years.
0: The problem with my drumming was, okay, let's, for argument's sake, this is the drum stem, as they call it, from LaGrange without any other music, just Frank Beard playing the drums. Okay, starts, he's on the rims. Okay, tippity-tap, tippity-tap. And then, look at this. Like a metronome. And then... lifts it a bit. Oh. And see, hear that shuffle? Drummers are going nuts for this.

0: This is like karaoke while you're waiting for the lyrics to kick in.
1: Oh, it is. It's coming up. See, I couldn't. I didn't have the intent. Like, I'm out of. See, I would have mucked it up.
0: See, of course you would have mucked it up.
1: So, okay.
0: Don't compare yourself to him by saying you're a drummer.
1: If you go to my band, Bad Element.
0: Sounded a bit
1: which
0: like.
1: Which is not a dodgy stove appliance. It's Bad Element or Bad Kids. But I, this is me.
0: Bad Kids.
1: This is me singing and drumming.

0: is so hard to do that and sing.
1: Maybe you should try it. Rest in peace again, Frank Beard.
0: I don't know how this became
1: about. We've resurrected him, then put him back in.
0: Yes. You left a great legacy.
1: Coming up next, Leanne Moriarty is going to be joining us.
0: Jonesy and Amanda driving you home with Jam Nation.
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1: There are few other authors whose careers have reached peak after peak, quite like Leon Moriarty. The only Australian fiction writer to debut at number one on the New York Times bestseller list. All 11 of her novels have been optioned for the screen. Four of those have been turned into streaming series. She's written a new novel, Big Little Truths, which picks up on Big Little Lies 10 years on. What an amazing premise. We have her with us right now, Leon Moriarty. Hello.
0: Here she is.
2: Hello. Thank you so much.
1: When you write, I'm interested in the writing process. Do ideas just come to you? If you're at dinner with girlfriends, and do you just take notes? Is there something we say, do you mind if I use that? How do these incredible storylines come to you?
2: I definitely say, do you mind if I use that? That's why I prefer not to be friends with other writers, because then it's annoying, because you can't take their material. Because, you know, if they're telling a story and it's a really good one, then you think, I can't have that.
1: And do you, at dinner, have a notebook or put notes in your phone, or do you wait politely till the end, you sort of grimace until they're finished talking and then write it down?
2: I have actually started putting it in the phone. I used to always have a whole lot of different notebooks, but now I've got just one, and my children find it really odd. It's just one endless note.
1: Right. Stream of consciousness.
2: Yes.
1: They must think, mum's a bestseller. Look at this.
0: Look at a shopping list. So this is the secret.

0: sequel to Big Little Lies. So we've seen 10 years on, and it's a story that I've, because I often wondered, Big Little Lies was so good at the end. I thought, I wonder how these guys, like the kids, for example, the twin boys, how do they go when they become, you know, cranky teens?
1: And that was the greatest pleasure in writing this book, writing the teenagers, because that's where I am right now. So when I wrote Big Little Lies, my children were little and just starting school, so I'd become a school parent for the first time. And I knew from, because I had my children quite late, so I knew from my girlfriends what was lay ahead for me with the teenage years. So I did think, well, maybe this could be the one book where I could do a sequel. And yeah, writing the teenage characters.
0: Are your teens good? Are they? You having a?
1: They're very.
0: You don't have to answer
2: silence,
0: that.
2: Leon.
0: Because you just have. Because my kids, like I'm a grandparent now.
1: I want to be a grandparent so, very badly.
2: But Jonesy's announced today that his daughter's having twins.
0: Yeah.
1: Well, I am filled with such envy. I'd love to have twins. Congratulations.
0: I know, it's so exciting. That's so exciting.
2: Do you find, like a lot of parents, Leon, that we're all, that's why grandparents love it so much, that you're so busy raising your children, you don't feel intentional, you don't feel in the moment, and that's the lament, that's the nostalgia kick, or you're still in the drop zone of parenting?
1: Yeah, I do feel when, I feel, because I had trouble having children, so I felt when I got them, I did feel quite present because I would have moments where I think, I'm so lucky that you're here. Then as they got older, they were so here that, you know, you can't imagine them not being here.
2: Everyone tells you and you don't believe it.
0: But for someone that was, like I was 24 when my oldest was born. So my whole life has been defined by being a parent.
1: Yes.
0: And I look at older parents and I do have a bit of envy because you're more present. I feel that I'm better with my grandson than I was. And that's not, it's not that I didn't love my son or anything like that.
1: Yes.
0: I just didn't have the emotional capacity to deal with a child. Like, you know, you're not as switched on as what you are now.
1: Yes. And I think as a grandparent, well, what other grandparents say is that it's just the most incredible thing. But anyway, maybe my children, they say, this is so inappropriate, Mark. We're only teenagers.
0: I'm 14 years old, Mark.
2: You weirdo.
1: Yes, I do say exactly that.
0: This is like our therapy session. But Leon, it's always great to talk to you. And of course, you've got an event coming up at the Sydney Opera House on Monday.
1: Yes.
0: On the book tour.
1: On the book tour, yes. So this starts the whole tour. So I'll be in conversation with Bruna Papandrea, who is the Australian producer of Big Little Lies. And it'll be the first chance for anyone in the world to get their hands on a signed copy.
0: Is there a sequel as well, you know, perhaps with Nicole back on board?
1: Oh, yes, they will do it.
0: So
1: based on the book. So that's all developments underway.
0: This is exciting.
2: And of all the exciting things that have happened, do you still get a thrill thinking you're going to be talking at the Opera House?
1: I get such a thrill saying that, because I spoke at local libraries where there would hardly be anybody there. There'd just be some man in the back row snoring, literally. You could see them.
2: That's your husband?
1: No, it wasn't my husband. And so, yes, and you'd go to events and there'd only be two or three people there, and it turns out that was the bookshop manager's mother and grandmother, things like that. So to think that, they've said the numbers that they've got, which to me are extraordinary compared with what I would get at the local library, but that, of course, it's a much bigger venue than the local library, so there are still
0: tickets
1: available.
0: Well, go and see it. That'll be good Monday night. This will be, if you're around in Sydney, go and see.
1: Yes, please come along if you
2: can get tickets at panmacmillan.com.au.
0: Big Little Truths is out on August 25. And as Amanda said, panmacmillan.com.au if you'd like some tickets. Leon Moriarty, thank you.
1: Thank you. Thank you so
2: Lovely
1: much.
2: Lovely to see you.
1: You too.
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7: Hey, I'm Brooke Seychell. The Prime Minister says the case of Australian aid worker Zomi Francom is not closed and he'll continue to work with her family for justice. This comes after Israel cleared its Defence Force personnel over her death and that of six other World Central Kitchen workers in 2024 when they were killed by a strike in Gaza. Anthony Albanese says this isn't the end.
8: We'll be consulting with Ms. Francom's family before we announce further steps. Ms. Francom represented the best of Australia. Her courage deserves to be celebrated, and her family deserves justice.
7: The number of bird flu cases in Australia has risen to more than 270. Tests are being conducted on other birds after the government's special hotline received more than 23,000 calls. However, the Agriculture Minister, Julie Collins, says there is some good news.
9: There is no detection in our poultry or our agricultural systems at this point in time, and that the risk to human health remains low.
7: Centrelink recipients will get more in their bank accounts from next month, with payments set to be indexed. Job seekers will receive another $16.20 per fortnight, while pensioners will also get a boost, an extra $36.80 for singles and another $55.60 for couples. And a number of major retailers have pulled Isaac Heaney's newly released children's book from shelves in the wake of the Sydney Swans hotel scandal. Victorian detectives have gone to Sydney today as they continue investigations into allegations of sexual assault involving five players.
6: Whale Coast Realty Naruma. Proven, trusted, local. 2EC. Your sport now.
7: The Suns will be without three of their best players for tonight's AFL showdown with St Kilda at Marvel. Christian Petrarca, Will Powell and Sam Collins all ruled out due to injury. While the Saints have recalled the retiring Dougal Howard for his final game of football. And Kevin Walters will quit as Kangaroos coach after the World Cup. He's confirmed he'll move to English club St Helens at the end of the tournament. His announcement comes despite signing a two-year contract extension with the ARL in May. That's the latest in news and sport.
6: Find out
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0: 2EC weather.
11: Seeing some showers around the region this afternoon. We've got some light winds around as well, though pretty warm. Tomorrow, it's going to be a cold start. Could see some frost and maybe some fog around as well. Tops of 21 on the way for the far south coast for a partly cloudy Friday. Another cold, frosty start on Saturday ahead of a sunny day in 22. And you got it. Cold and frosty starts and fog around on Sunday ahead of 19 and partly cloudy.
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20: Yeah, okay.
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23: It's showtime!
24: Well, hello there, Amanda.
25: Hello.
24: When was the last time in this business on radio that you gave away a car? I remember the first time I gave away a car.
25: Was it a jalopy?
24: No, it wasn't. It was a nice car. It was a BMW Roadster. Remember those ones? The long snout, two-door. This would have been back in 1996.
25: And what did people have to do to win that?
24: Oh, they had to. There was a key mechanism with a padlock. Remember that radio station? They had to live in the car to win it.
25: What do you mean that radio station? I was part of that team that did it. I went on Hey Hey It's Saturday to talk about it. They was in a shopping centre near the radio station, and they four people were living in it. Last one to stay in it won it.
24: But they stayed a lot longer.
25: They stayed a lot longer than you thought. And we drive them around, so they had to sit in front of abattoirs. They had all that horrible stuff, and they're in a shopping centre with people walking around. They had toilet breaks once a day or twice a day. Mm-hmm. They didn't shower, I don't think. And their limbs turned green.
24: It went for a month.
25: Didn't it go for a month? And also part of the deal was that the car's upholstery would be redone when you wanted to win it because it stunk.
24: It smelled foul.
25: It smelled foul.
24: And didn't at the shopping centre, didn't they say, you've got to get it out of here because it smelt that bad?
25: Yeah.
24: So...
25: Is this competition?
24: You
25: can win the most fabulous Jaqu J5 car. It's a versatile small SUV, huge, spacious interior. You and I have both driven it.
24: Mm-hmm.
25: It is a beautiful, beautiful car. We are giving you the clues to guess the five celebrities who are getting in that car with us.
24: Yeah. We'll have that for you this hour.
25: Next one's coming up next.
24: Yeah, the next one's coming up next.
25: Next.
24: Jonesy and Amanda driving you home with Jam Nation.
26: But I heard about the fella you've been dancing with all over the neighborhood. So why didn't you ask me, baby?

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0: We have a brand new JQ J5 to give away.
5: All you need to do to win this is correctly name the five mystery celebrities that are in our J5. Mm-hmm. We will give you the chance on Monday to have your first stab at guessing who you think it might be. If you guess one right, you get $200 fuel card. Guess all five in the correct order, you win this beautiful car.
0: Yeah. Let's go and walk over to our car, shall we? The JQ. Look at him. What a machine. Warm welcome on the entrance when you get in.
5: It's so nice.
0: Come on, scooch up in the seat here.
5: All right, well, who do you think is going to be our celebrity today?
0: Hang on.
5: Did you choose this?
0: No.
5: Is this your decision?
0: Well, hello.
5: Is this your decision?
0: You might want to just...
5: What?
0: Do you
5: want to give me $5 and I go to the movies?
0: Don't you have something to do?
5: Okay.
0: What for? Are you going to go to the movies and buy water?
5: Why? Oh, $5. Well, you don't care where I go. You're just trying to get rid of me. that is our clue.
0: You can sit and watch if you want.
5: The clue is hello. Sit and watch. What's wrong with you?
0: You know, that would be the worst thing in the world because you'd be having commentary anyway.
5: What a ridiculous cold spoon.
0: Suffice to say, I'm happy.
5: Okay.
0: That's
5: today's clue, as weird as that is. We are going to give you another clue towards the end of the show.
0: Two clues today. And we'll come up with an idea for tomorrow because we have to do... How many have we got in here now? It's getting a bit cramped.
5: Oh, you want to just end it here, do you, Brendan?
0: I would love to.
5: We will give you another clue towards the end of the show.
0: Yes. JQ J5, smart storage and space for all, family proof and chaos proof. 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

0: there.
1: Hello there. It's Jonesy D'Amanda across Australia driving you home this Thursday afternoon.
0: Let me tell you a story about Bert Gerber. Bert Gerber,
1: I like the name Gerber,
0: has a farm in Texas, a barn full of animals.
1: Yep.
0: He woke up in the middle of the night in August, early August, to hear a noise he'd never heard before. It was this noise.
1: A goose.
0: Would you know that was a goose?
1: Yeah.
0: How do you know that's a goose?
1: Well, I guess it's obvious it sounds like a goose.
0: I don't think. Ryan, do you think that sounds like a goose?
2: No.
0: No. Anyway, yes, it is a goose.
1: Well, I'm sorry that you guys are a bit slow. But he's on a farm. Wouldn't he hear that all the time?
0: No, that's what's interesting. He had a goose that had never honked before. But the reason that Goosey, that's its name, the goose, honked was because the barn was on fire. Goosey made that noise to alert Bert Gerber that the barn was on fire. So right. He walks out. There are about 60 turkeys, a whole lot of chickens. Yep. This is his animal.
1: Was he wearing his long johns? I always just imagine him being some sort of long johns.
0: He was wearing flip-flops, it says here. Mm-hmm. And so he was able to get to the hose, put the fire out.
1: Yep.
0: None of the animals were lost. He said if it had been another few seconds, it would have all been over. So little Goosey making this noise.
1: We've established that.
0: Saved the day. And Goosey, unfazed by the incident, has been rewarded with his favourite snacks. Peas,
1: yep.
0: Romaine lettuce and watermelon.
1: So it didn't end up on the dinner table. Oh, Goosey.
0: No, Brendan.
1: So that's the farm life.
0: No, not when you're raising it's got 60 turkeys. You can't eat all of them. He's raising them to sell.
1: Those other ones would be, oh, good on you, Goosey.
0: Imagine if they all went up in flames. That smells delicious.
1: Well, that's pretty good.
0: But this is what pets can do. Pets can sometimes wake people when they've slept through alarms. Mm-hmm. Pets can tell people when they've got medical conditions. When my dog Ripley, when I went into about the night that my hormones shifted, so I had the baby Liam the next day, Ripley could sense that my hormones had shifted and got all weird and cuddly and strange. So pets sense things,
1: yep.
0: And pets can save you.
1: My daughter's having that with the pregnancy and the cat.
0: What's it doing?
1: She's got this cat, and this cat didn't exist. It always would hide, but now all of a sudden it's nestling on her.
0: Really?
1: Mm.
0: Yeah, see, pets know. So the tribal drum is going to beat for this. Saved by a pet.
1: Yeah.
0: Wow. Lassie saved Timmy down the well.
1: No, well, that's a Mandela effect. Timmy actually never went down the well. Lassie went down the well. Timmy was the one that got her out of the well. Or him. Lassie was actually a guide dog too.
0: Why wreck everything? So Timmy was never in the well.
1: Timmy was the guy, the person that got the dog out of the well.
0: So why isn't Lassie supposed to be the hero?
1: No, the dumb dog fell down the well.
0: It's a different telling of the story.
1: It is, isn't it?
0: So, saved by a pet.
1: Jonesy D'Amanda driving you home with Jam Nation.
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0: Hello there. It's Jokes and Amanda driving you home. Let me tell you the story about Bert Gerber. Woke up in the middle of the night. He's a farmer. I just like saying the name Gerber.
1: I know, I can tell that.
0: I know you brought the story to the table.
1: But you've stolen it because you like the name Gerber.
0: I like saying Gerber. It's very satisfying.
1: Do you want me to take it from here?
0: Sure.
1: Bert Gerber, I enjoy it too, was woken in the middle of the night.
0: Don't bog up the Gerber.
1: He was woken in the middle of the night by this noise. He'd never heard his goose honk before.
0: That seems odd.
1: Well, Goosey didn't need to honk until the barn was on fire. He goes out in his flip-flops, it says here, where he's got about 60 turkeys and chickens all asleep.
0: Yep.
1: But the barn's on fire, so he grabs the hose, puts out the fire. Not a single animal was lost, thanks to Goosey the Goose.
0: It's got all the fixings of a John Denver song, hasn't it?
1: How would it go, Brendan? Over to you. Come on.
0: 60 turkeys, 20 chickens and a Goosey.
1: Wow.
0: And a Gerber.
1: John Denver's rolling in his grave right now.
0: The tribal drum is beating Saved by a Pet.
1: Lizzie! Okay. John, what have you got for us?
2: Hey, Amanda, Jonesy. I listen to you guys all the time. Hello.
1: Please, we love hearing that. Thank you, John.
0: This is a nice thing, John.
2: Yeah, good. I'd just like to say, couple of years ago, I was real sick with COVID. I could hardly get out of bed. I was in hot and cold sweats. And my little mate, my little Foxy, miniature Foxy, he went to his own bed and grabbed a blanket and brought it to me.
1: Oh,
0: John.
1: Little thing.
2: And he stayed with me all the time. And I was in bed for about 4 or 5 days.
0: Yeah.
2: And he never left my side.
0: Oh.
1: He didn't start chomping at your ankles?
0: No, it's not. He's not a cat. A cat would so do that.
1: Oh,
0: John,
1: oh,
0: that is
1: a sweet little story.
0: What a great, just John all curled up, sick with fever, little Foxy comes along with a blanket.
1: What's your dog's name, John?
2: Max.
1: Little Maxie. Max.
0: Oh,
1: what a lovely story. Thank you.
0: Give Max a little treat for us,
1: yes,
0: John.
1: Yes, do it.
0: Steve has joined us.
1: Hello, Steve. Saved by the Pet. What happened?
3: Well, I was absolutely sourced and drunk one day, and I jumped in my pool and got in trouble. And my dog, whose name was Gerber, funny enough,
1: yeah,
3: jumped in the pool and took my arm off and pulled me out.
0: Wow!
1: Wow! What kind of a dog was Gerber?
3: A German Shepherd. So yeah. I just had a massive night. Just got absolutely sourced and drunk and just thought it'd be a good idea to jump in the pool and have a swim. And it didn't turn out too well. Ended up drowning, and then little Gerber jumped and goes, come on, mate, and just pulled me out.
0: So you were in trouble, Steve. You weren't just horse playing.
3: No, I was in trouble. Yeah, I was like just having full 360 spins and all that. I thought, I used to be all right. And no, I didn't. Right. Yeah, I thought I was,
1: Tell us about Gerber. And Gerber drags you to the side. What sort of treats did you give Gerber when you were sober enough to realize what had happened?
3: I gave him a smacko.
1: Yeah, gave him a smacko. That's a little terrible reward.
0: You're a harsh owner, Steve. And just with the name Gerber, it's very satisfying to say. Would you agree, Steve?
1: Why'd you call your dog Gerber?
3: Because it was just a name that me and my brother came up with. He was just like, Gerber sounds pretty cool. I'm like, oh, Gerber's stuck. And then now all I can think about is Gerber.
0: Mm. Yeah, that's why they give it to babies. Gerber.
1: Gerber.
0: Gerber.
1: Isn't Cindy Crawford married to Randy Gerber? But why look at me like you're an idiot?
0: I'm digesting what you're saying.
1: And her daughter, Kaya Gerber, is a famous model, but with the surname Gerber.
0: You're now just using the word Gerber too much.
1: Saved by the Pet.
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0: Chris Ford. Update.
1: Hi, I'm Sally Pearson. Sydney's AFLW squad is deeply disappointed over the alleged incident involving members of the men's team. The Swans face Essendon in the opening game of Sunday's doubleheader at the SCG. Sharks forward Jadika Tafua has joined the NRLW side's growing injury list, ruled out for several weeks with a fractured throat. The Hockey Roos scored in the dying seconds to salvage a 4-4 draw with Chile at the World Cup, and an All-American quarterfinal at the Cincinnati Open with Jessica Pegula facing Amanda Anisimova. Iga Swiatek takes on world number 2, Alina Rybakina.
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0: time the barn was on fire. He was able to put the fire out, save all the animals, thanks to Goosey, who was rewarded with his favourite snacks, peas, romaine lettuce and watermelon.
1: Yep, and not turning into Christmas Goose.
0: No, Brendan.
1: The tribal drama's beating Saved by a Pet. And we're not talking about Miss September.
0: Hello, Stacey. Tell us about your pet. Who saved you?
1: Stacey.
2: So it was late at night and I couldn't sleep, so I thought I'll go for a nice hot bath, and I was relaxed and kept the water running, and obviously so exhausted I fell asleep, and I woke up to my beautiful dog licking my face, and she literally saved my life.
1: Yeah, you got to be careful, Stacey.
0: Wow. What kind of dog did you have?
2: A Saffy Duchess. Yeah. Still the best.
0: Oh.
1: But, you know, that's your blood pressure goes up high if the bath's too hot.
2: Well, I have low blood pressure than that. I don't know what was going on.
0: No. Oh, what's your dog's name?
2: Duchess.
0: Duchess. Duchess. Not Gerber, Brendan. We've run out of Gerbers. Thank you, Stacey.
1: Gerber. Well, yeah, maybe I should change my name to Gerber.
0: Your daughter's having twins. Why don't you suggest that to
1: Gerber,
0: her?
1: Gerber, that's a good idea. Jan has joined us.
0: Hello, Jan.
1: We can get a baby food deal. Those kids eat heaps.
0: Jan, hello. Tell us about the pet that saved you.
3: Well, actually, it didn't save me. This was our cat saving our dog.
0: Oh, yeah.
3: So it's a bit of a twist. About 10 years ago, we had a cat and a dog, and the cat knew he was superior to the dog. So it was quite interesting, the interplay they had. So there was really no respect for the dog. But my eldest daughter was home alone one afternoon, and she could hear the cat meowing and carrying on, and she just yelled out, you know, shut up, you'll get over it. And then she heard the cat on the bench tossing things off the bench. So she comes out to tell the cat off, and the cat's gone, ooh, and jumps out the back door, which was open, and my daughter's followed her to tell her off, and there is the dog collapsed on the ground.
0: Oh. Wow!
3: So the cat, who had no respect for the dog, was trying to alert my daughter to the fact that the dog has collapsed.
0: Wow.
3: So my daughter was able to get the dog to the vet, and she'd been poisoned by snail bait, and ended up spending the night at the vet having her stomach pumped, and she was fine after that.
0: And did the relationship between the cat and the dog change?
3: No.
1: No, of course not. And did the dog eat the snail bait by accident or were deliberately poisoned?
3: Someone threw snail bait over the fence.
0: No.
1: What's wrong with people? Yeah. That's outrageous.
0: No. Oh, I love the idea of the cat thinking, how am I going to do this? Yeah. He starts flinging things off the bench.
1: Yeah, come
0: That's
1: on a minute.
0: Great.
1: People, come on, the dog is not well.
0: Wow, thank you, Jan.
1: Jan, that is great.
0: Aren't they great stories?
1: Thank you for all your calls. Coming up, Instagram is on its way, and yet we have another clue for our JQ J5. Jonesy and Amanda driving you home with Jam Nation.
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12: Hey, I'm Brooke Seychelle. The federal government has been left outraged after Israel cleared IDF soldiers over the death of Australian aid worker Zomi Francom. Zomi and six other World Central Kitchen workers were killed in a strike in Gaza in 2024. Foreign Minister Penny Wong says the fight for justice isn't over, while the Israeli ambassador has defended the investigations. The New South Wales Police Commission has apologised after the family of missing hiker Lily Hooper was mistakenly told she'd been found alive. A body believed to be the 18-year-old was found in the Southern Highlands today after 8 days of searching. Mal Lanyon says the miscommunication stemmed from the initial excitement of finding her.
13: And her condition at that time was such that searchers were relieved and certainly those at the command post were elated. Tragically, that miscommunication then led to a deflation and obviously we know now an impact on her family.
12: Domestic and sexual violence is back in the spotlight with the issue heading to National Cabinet next week. Speaking in Parliament today, the PM says keeping women and girls safe must be a national focus. Mushroom killer Erin Patterson's appeal hearing has wrapped. Her fate is now in the hands of three Victorian Supreme Court judges. The triple murderer wants a full retrial, while the prosecution wants the non-parole period removed and Patterson jailed for life. And around 1,000 crested terns have been found dead on the South Australian coast. It's suspected the three mass mortality events are linked to the bird flu. Australia now has more than 270 confirmed cases.
11: Whale Coast Realty Narooma. Your property, their passion. 2EC, your sport now.
12: As the Essendon board continues to consider a new coach, another assistant has left Windy Hill. Coaching innovations and game strategy manager David Rath is the fourth exit from the Bombers this season. He had 3 years to run on his contract. And the Panthers face a massive test in Melbourne tonight as they try to stop a two-game slide and keep their top four hopes alive. Penrith's again without co-captain Isaiah Yao as he recovers from a pec injury, while the Storm welcomes back skipper Harry Grant as they chase a finals berth. That's the latest in news and sport.
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24: It's showtime.
1: I've just been reading about the Monday Bash. You know the Monday Bash. It's a big musical festival just outside of Broken Hill there.
0: Weren't Furnace and the Fundamentals performing?
1: Furnace and the and I was just following them on their feed. And they were performing at the Civic Hotel in Broken Hill. And I thought, well, why at the Monday Bash? There's been an unprecedented amount of rain at the Bash site.
0: So it's not normally...
1: It's arid AF.
0: Yes.
1: They're there. They don't get much. They should be on the weather. Arid as AF.
0: And inexplicably, it's pouring with rain. So what happens?
1: Well, a lot of campers are getting bogged, stuff like that. So there's 15,000 people that go there with their assorted vehicles. So I just feel for everyone. Your organisers, there's nothing you can really do, is there? It's just what's the name? Droughts and flooding rains, poetry lady. Write that.
0: Dorothea McKellar, is that who you're trying to quote?
1: Much respect.
0: Is she in Furnace in the Fundamentals?
1: But, it's just, that's the thing. George Miller was going to put Fury Road. Remember the Mad Max sequel after Mad Max 3? He was going to film it because that's where Mad Max 2 was filmed.
0: Instead, he went to Namibia.
1: And 3. Well, yeah, because they had unprecedented rain. And then what happened? All these beautiful little daisies and grass sprung up everywhere. That doesn't look like a post-apocalyptic world.
0: It sounds precedented, doesn't it? Sound unprecedented.
1: Oh, okay.
0: Well, it's happened more than once.
1: Yes, okay. So it's happened twice in 10 years.
0: Well, forget Dorothea McKellar. Time to talk about climate change.
1: Listen to Amanda Keller. This wasn't a forum to bang on about climate change.
0: Why would I talk about science?
1: Come on.
0: Coming up next.
1: Keep that at the ABC.
0: Brendan, it's going to affect everyone, you and your waterfront property. When you're underwater, blub, blub, blub.
1: Well, it wasn't
0: don't
1: last.
0: Come to me.
1: It wasn't last week, so it's good.
0: It's unprecedented, Brendan. Double H Hattery drops today. It's an absolute ripper of a tale. I'll tell you more next.
1: Also, Instagram is coming up. Jonesy and Amanda driving you home with...

0: Hello there. It's Jonesy and Amanda driving you home. I like the story of Bert Gerber.
1: You're obsessed with the name Gerber. I know you are. He's not the hero of the story. The hero of the story is this guy.
0: This is Goosey.
1: Goosey the goose, who had never made that noise before. Bert woke up in the middle of the night because he heard Goosey making that noise. He goes out to the barn where he's got about 60 turkeys and chickens on his Texan farm.
0: Yep.
1: In the barn.

0: Hello there, it's Jonesy Demander driving you home this Thursday afternoon, Thursday, Friday Junior, as we like to call it. Thursday's a great day because it's payday. That's always handy. And Double A Chattery drops today. This is the podcast you do with your forensic psychologist friend, Anita McGregor.
1: And today we're talking to Hannah Ferguson. You may not have heard of Hannah. Maybe you have. She's one of the most impressive young women I think I've ever met. She's in her late 20s. She addressed the National Press Club recently. She is the CEO of Cheek Media, and it's a forum for women, not just women, to talk about politics, to talk about stuff that other media organizations don't. It's not about Married at First Sight. It's not about things like that. It's about recognizing that young people have opinions and want to say important things. She's incredibly impressive. She is actually now taking on Anthony Albanese in his own home seat in Marrickville.
0: Mm.
1: And it's interesting that we covered a whole lot of stuff with her. And she said, because some people have said, why are you taking on Anthony Albanese when he's kind of the middle ground, when there's a whole lot of extremes around? Why are you taking on the soft middle in a way? And she had some interesting stuff to say.
2: My view is this. Labor under Anthony Albanese has created the material conditions for the rise of One Nation. So One Nation, their surge hasn't come out of nowhere. It's come out of a frustration that people around the country have with the failures of the two major parties. And that's my personal view. And I think there are so many solutions that we should be looking to in Australia that aren't this race to the bottom and this really awful, limited contest of ideas that Anthony Albanese and Pauline Hanson offer us.
1: A lot of people, particularly young people, are disengaged and almost boast about being disengaged with politics. And as she said, some of the big issues, the wicked issues as they're known, climate change, cost of housing, some of the really big stuff is so hard to grapple with. People are exhausted by it, and rightly so.
0: But you want someone that gives you a solution, and that's why Pauline Hanson, One Nation, has risen, because they grief farm. They say, well, this is your problem. And then you go, right, I just want the problem fixed. In the old days, in the Howard era, we just went along with it. But now everyone has a say because of social media.
1: That's right. But those solutions, when you dig down, aren't actual solutions. They're the words saying, I make this simple for you. And that's what people grasp onto. It's clickbait in a way without the reality behind it. We talked about the nature of young people being disengaged. And she said she's not special in taking this on, that anyone can do this. Anyone, she'd like everyone actually to step up.
2: There is nothing particularly special about what I do. I've just gone and done it every day. I think there is such a thought process that limits us from taking steps, especially with women. I always say, if you're 85% sure of something, of an idea for a business, of an idea for a hobby you want to try, of something you want to say publicly, do it. I think especially women tie themselves in knots saying, oh, you know, but what if this happens or this happens? You need to have a bias for action.
0: I agree with that.
1: Bias for action.
0: But I agree with that.
1: Well, that's what the stats show, is that whereas a woman will wait till she's 85% sure, a man will go for something at 25%. They go into it with more confidence and more bravado.
0: But I find that here when we have meetings with, and it's all women here, I'll sit there and say, yep, do it. Let's do it. Get it done. And then you guys will just wool gather around it. And I've got no time for that. I think a lot of ladies have trouble with tradesmen because when they talk, my wife does this when she talks to tradesmen. She said, why don't they talk back? You know, why do they sort of write me off a little bit and dismiss me? And I said, because you talk too much. Just don't talk yourself out of what you want done.
1: Yeah.
0: Tell them what you want done and then let the silence hang.
1: And back yourself.
0: And
1: back yourself.
0: Say, oh, no, that probably won't work.
1: Yeah.
0: Because as soon as you say that, men are just very linear. You tell them to do a job, you can either do it or you can't.
1: No, you need to back yourself. We talked to her about a young woman as she is going into politics. So many women find it hard, as we just said, you have to be 85% sure to do something. Not only that, though, it's a particularly difficult environment for the thin skinned. She said, no wonder we're all thin skinned. Look at social media. We all read the comments. It's impossible to have thick skin in this world at the moment. But she's learned the art of being embarrassed.
2: I always say that my number one thing that I really practiced, it's not something you want to practice, but I'm okay with being embarrassed.
1: How do you practice that?
2: Well, you just realize when you're getting embarrassed why. Like, but you know what I mean? If someone mocks me at the dinner table and, you know, and you feel, like, I feel physical pain in my chest when you feel like rejection or embarrassment, right? Like, we all, there's sensitivity to it. But I think, like, I find it harder from friends than strangers on the internet now, too. Like, it doesn't really bother me. But I think that practice of embarrassment is like, we all avoid humiliation at all costs. But I have been publicly humiliated online and had thousands of people say awful things about me. And once that happens and you realize you will just wake up the next day and keep going, you're far more invincible.
0: Wow.
1: She's so, so interesting. So that's on Double A Chattery.
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0: That's all you got to do.
1: And coming up next, Brendan Jones, you shared some very exciting news with us earlier today.
0: Two diesel motors.
1: No, your daughter is having twins. Let's talk further about that next.
0: Jonesy Demander driving you home with Jam Nation.

0: Hello there, it's Jonesy Demander driving you home this Thursday afternoon.
1: Well, this is so exciting. When you first became a grandfather about 18 months ago,
0: yes,
1: and we bought you a big basket that had grandfatherly things in it, and you sort of were, you know, you didn't know where to put yourself with it, but you've become a giant mush bucket. Would you agree?
0: Yeah, I've heard people talk about being a grandparent, and I've always sort of said, oh, good on you. That sounds nice. I never imagined it would happen because it does sort of denote you as getting old. But then I was very young when my eldest son was born. So by rights, my dad, he was 49 when he became a grandfather.
1: Right. Well, Harley was 50 when he became a father.
0: Yeah. Yeah. So I've spoken to Harley about that a lot, about those sort of things.
1: But his life started when he had children. It's changed him. And he was probably like that, non-mushy. He became the biggest mush bucket in the world.
0: I was just saying to Leanne Moriarty, she was talking, and as you had children later in life, when I was 24 when my eldest Morgan was born, I just don't think you have the emotional capability. Not saying that I was a bad dad or anything like that, that he had everything that he needed. You just didn't have, financially you weren't great. You focused on your career. So there's a world of difference. My dad, when I was young, he was an airline pilot. You know, for many years, he was away. And this is back in the old days when they go to Bermuda and stuff like that, living the best life. And you wouldn't see them for 3 or 4 weeks.
1: But I would say, in just generally, I look back at my children's upbringing. And when you're trying to keep them alive, you're busy, you're doing this, you're worried. As a grandparent, you're so much more intentional. You're so much there, more present. I think it's quite a different feeling.
0: Because you've got a bit more and you know a little bit more stuff.
1: You know a bit more, but you just go for the mush rather than the practicalities of keeping a child alive.
0: Yep.
1: And all the stress that goes with that. You announced at the beginning of the show today that your daughter is pregnant with identical twin girls. What a journey.
0: Yeah. And we've got twins in the family. My grandfather, he was a twin.
1: But is it one egg that split?
0: I don't know. I know that the little twinnies are in separate bags.
1: But it was one egg, though.
0: I don't know.
1: I thought you said it was one egg.
0: Yeah, I don't know.
1: They're identical. So it must have been one egg.
0: Okay.
1: Am I right in thinking that?
0: You keep asking me questions. I can't give you the answer.
1: You're the grandfather.
0: What?
1: Have you not asked whether they're identical? They are identical, aren't they? Are they identical?
0: There's a lot of baby this and baby that.
1: They're identical, though, aren't they? So it's one egg, presumably, that's split, and maybe there's two separate bags.
0: Yes, because they're two girls.
1: Right. No, but they can be two girls and not identical, but they are identical, aren't they?
0: I don't know until they say, right. See, the thing about you is you make plans too far in the future. Until I see the babies out there and they're safe and
1: have
0: well.
1: Have you not been told whether they're identical or not?
0: Yeah,
1: you told
0: I have.
1: Me. Okay.
0: No, I have.
1: Well, that's
0: told.
1: One egg
0: so
1: then
0: people
1: that
0: have
1: splits.
0: Told me that. Okay.
1: Your lack of curiosity is extraordinary.
0: No, I have. I just don't want to. I don't know the answer to what you're asking right now. Like, I know that I've been told that.
1: They're identical, but in separate sacs. So one egg is split and they've developed their own sacs.
0: Yes, but they're sharing a placenta.
1: Yes. Oh, I see. Yes. That's not always the case either, is it?
0: Because sometimes they can be in one sac, the two of them.
1: Yes.
0: And then there's one placenta.
1: But they're in one stomachy arrangement. And they're in one daughter, and that's yours.
0: She's not, you know, putting that out into another office.
1: Right.
0: Yeah. So that's
1: just got an annex.
0: We had the gender reveal.
1: Tell us about that.
0: So my son-in-law, Michael, whose birthday it is today, happy birthday, mate, he is a keen, mad golfer. So it was entrusted to my youngest son, Dom, to come up with the gender reveal balls for the golf balls.
1: Where do you get those?
0: Well, you get them from Temu or Amazon or one of those places. But he was the only one that knew. But then on the day of the gender reveal, he got sent two pink balls. Not a pink and a blue ball.
1: But if he knew.
0: No, but he ordered for a pink and a blue ball.
1: Ah. So the coincidence was, luckily.
0: They sent two pink balls.
1: I can't believe you're not sniggering.
0: Michael's going to have two blue ones at the end of this.
1: I love our chats.
0: Hey, any more questions?
1: See,
0: what are you,
1: you
0: a
1: are
0: cop?
1: So much more mushy than you used
0: I am,
1: to
0: I'm
1: be,
0: incredibly
1: Brendan.
0: Mushy. No, I'm excited. But, you know, it's a very big deal.
1: Yeah. Okay. Like, how's your job at Hallmark Cards going? whatevs. Happy birthday.
0: It's a very big deal.
1: Coming up next, would you like to win $2,000?
0: Sure. Give twins. Oh, that's a sign.
1: What?
0: Twins. Well, $2,000 instead of the one.
1: Absolutely.
0: Instagram is coming up next. Jonesy Demander driving you home with Jam Nation.
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0: 10 questions, 60 seconds on the clock. You could pass if you don't know an answer. We'll come back to that question if time permits. You get all the questions right, $1,000.
4: You can make it $2,000 by answering a bonus question, but it is double or nothing.
0: Looky here. It's Todd of Sunbury.
4: Hi, Todd.
5: Hello.
0: Hey, Todd. Hey, you know what? I just thought, Todd, I've got a letter in my trusty headphone box here. You know my headphone box?
4: Yeah.
0: Love it. We got a letter regarding Sunbury.
4: That was about 20 years ago.
0: It was in
4: 2000. Is this from Gordon Wheat?
0: From Gordon Wheat. Todd, could you just indulge me for a second? Because this pertains to you. Dear sir slash madame, I am 45 years of age, haven't been to an outdoor music festival. I was wondering if you could organise an outdoor rock concert over, say, 3 days, rivaling that of Sunbury, 1972. Please get back to me, Gordon Wheat.
4: He'd be about 60 now.
0: If it was 45 in...
4: Well, 65 now.
0: I think this is our first week on the radio.
4: Mm.
0: Todd?
4: Could you arrange it, Todd?
5: Probably not.
0: Have you got, like, someone with a paddock or just, you know?
5: I know people with paddocks, but...
4: And have you got okay. Wah Wah Knee on speed dial?
5: No.
0: Okay, but Todd...
4: Well, you're no use to us. Gordon Wheat goes unanswered again.
0: We haven't spoken... Yeah, it's been a
4: when
0: long
4: you
0: time.
4: Never got back to Gordon Wheat.
0: Well, I didn't have any contacts in Sunbury. Now we have Todd.
4: Okay. Well, Todd, let's see what we can do. 10 questions, 60 seconds. If you're not sure, say pass. We might have time to come back, okay?
5: No worries.
4: All good right, luck, Todd, here we go. Question number one. H2O is a symbol for what?
5: Water.
4: Question two. Lip balm is worn on which body part?
5: Lips.
4: Question two. Question three. Ginger, nutmeg, and basil are types of what?
5: Herbs.
0: Oh, no.
4: No, they're not herbs.
0: Those are spices.
4: They're spices.
0: Maybe get the Spice Girls at our new Sunbury.
4: Oh, Todd would enjoy this chat. He's over us now.
0: Todd.
4: No, a herb is kind of like a basil or something that, you know, these are
0: a spice,
4: ground.
0: Ginger and nutmeg.
4: Yeah.
0: Yeah. Oh. I don't know, actually.
4: Are spices and herbs different, people? Yes, they were just asking our team.
0: Sorry, Todd. Yes.
4: Oh, okay. Basil is also we're going to.
0: Oh, okay. So,
4: Todd, you get a reprieve.
0: Todd, you've been given a reprieve.
4: Are you still alive, Todd?
5: No worries. Thank you.
0: No, Todd, we're giving
4: you another crack.
0: Someone's cocked up, and
4: you are right.
0: You get the benefits because you are right. Because basil is indeed a herb.
4: All right. Because you okay. Are you ready? Because we're going to continue. You ready with
0: Ryan's
4: our time,
0: right?
4: Ryan?
0: Yeah,
4: here
0: right.
4: we
0: here
4: go.
0: We go. Oh, this
4: you
0: is
4: ready,
0: exciting.
4: Todd?
5: Yes.
4: Question four. Which country has a maple leaf on its flag?
5: Canada.
4: Question five. Who first recorded the track What About Me?
5: Pass.
4: Question six. How many Grand Slam tennis tournaments are held annually?
5: Pass.
4: Question seven. Who painted the Mona Lisa?
5: Michelangelo.
4: We threw you off.
0: Yeah.
4: Leonardo da Vinci.
0: If it's any consolation, I said Michelangelo before, and I missed the basil one.
4: And who first recorded the track What About Me? It's Moving Pictures.
5: Yep.
4: Get them for speed dial for your concert. How many Grand Slam tennis tournaments are held annually? There are four.
0: Todd's
4: emotions are all
0: Todd,
4: over the shop.
0: Todd, I'll just say this fun fact about Sunbury. In 1972 or 3, Queen went and performed at Sunbury and were booed off stage.
4: Yeah.
0: And they said, we'll come back next year. We'll be the biggest. No, we're never coming back and we'll be the biggest band in the world.
4: Mm.
0: And they went, oh, yeah, good on you.
4: Did they make it to Narara?
0: Narara. What a fest.
4: Well, Todd, I'm sorry
0: Todd,
4: for the
0: sorry,
4: mixed
0: mate.
4: Emotions of your journey, but this is where it ends.
5: No worries. Thank you.
4: Thanks,
0: you,
4: Todd.
0: I think Todd was charmed by us. He's going off to Monday, where it's been flooded out.
4: I think Todd's never listening to us again.
0: I think you're probably right.
4: Coming up next.
0: Oh, more prizes for you.
4: We have yet another clue for our backseat bandits if you want to win the Jayco J5.
0: Jonesy and Amanda driving you home with Jam Nation.
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0: We have a brand new JQ J5 to give away. Exciting times. All you need to do is correctly name the five mystery celebrities that are in the J5.
5: I think we're about to give you the fourth. Is that right? Plead the fourth? Because the fifth will be released on socials. No, that's tomorrow.
0: Yeah.
5: Who am I?
0: And now you've confused me.
5: I know.
0: So far we've got That was just before.
5: That went And this is our third.
0: Yeah, right. Okay, so let's go and get into the JQ. I know you're distracted by this dream machine. Come on.
5: Ooh, it's nice.
0: I just like that entrance sound. It's just nice.
5: And it sums up how you feel when you're in it. It's a beautiful, beautiful car.
0: Okay, shh. Here comes our person.
5: Whoa. Okay.
0: Up you get, mate.
5: Yeah, look, I think they're going to need a booster seat. Can someone grab a booster seat?
0: Well, don't make
5: seat?
0: A big deal out of it.
5: No, well, you know,
0: makes them there's
5: not a big, no, well, you're going to need a booster seat. That's our clue. We'll have two more for you tomorrow. We'll have one on the show and one that'll be released on socials.
0: We'll do one socially tomorrow.
5: We'll do one socially.
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5: Because as of Monday, you can start guessing who you think these people are.
0: A bloody new car. How good is that?
6: Righto, you two. That's enough.
5: I think that's the sales pitch.
0: It should be.
5: Well,
0: Friday tomorrow. FFS.
5: Are you going to say who it is? Have we said already who it is?
0: I can't remember.
5: Say it.
0: Screaming Jets in the studio.
5: We are so excited.
0: I am so pumped.
5: It's going to be amazing.
0: It's going to happen for you. It's going to happen for me.
5: All right. Well, we will see you then. If you'd like to hear any more of this show or hear it again, why wouldn't you? Head to jonesyandamanda.com.au.
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1: 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I'm looking for stories in Australia. 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

0: Christian O'Connell Show. Right now, your stories are being chased by an animal. It's Australia. There must be millions of stories waiting to be heard. There's no country that has more dangerous animals than Australia. Whether they're waiting for us in the sea or on land or above us, even the magpies here are vicious bastards. So, chased by an animal. The reason I'm doing this, I got a great email yesterday from one of you. Christian, a friend of mine, cycled around Australia, and during one of his stretches, he was chased by a dingo that wanted his ham sandwich. You know, the dingo might have thought it was a club sandwich. Going, my God, you don't see one of those outside of a hotel menu. One in the wild, I'm having that. If you've been chased by an animal, 13, 55, 22. In between all the fun lockdowns, when there was like a brief respite, me and the family went over to Hobart. And we hired a car, Hobart, beautiful place, been a couple of times now. And we drove for an hour outside of Hobart to go to a wildlife sanctuary. It looked beautiful. When we were there, one of the handlers, you know, my wife said, oh, I saw on the photo on the way in, you've got wombats. The kids really want to see wombats. We're English, we've never seen a wombat. He goes, we do have a wombat. It's asleep at the moment, and it's a teenager, so I could go and sort of wake it up, but it gets really grumpy. And of course, my wife doesn't take no for an answer. I was like, oh, don't worry about that. And the kids were like pushing my mum, and she went, go and wake it up. Right? This wombat literally is like a teenager. The keeper says, now listen, you know, they are friendly animals. They don't go for you, but just please sit down and don't make any big moves or anything like that. So we all sat down. The wombat, this grumpy ass looking wombat, is released. For no, I'll share the photo in a minute. For no known reason, it starts to chase me.
1: Oh. You were defending it.
0: I was just sat down. I'm trying to move away without reacting with my hat. Because the keeper goes, keep your hands in your pockets. So I'm keeping them, but also just go, oh, get off. All of a sudden, not only did it pursue me, it bites my ass. A real like, ow! Oh. Keeper grabs it and goes, oh my God, I've never seen that before.
1: Wait, when you say you're going to show us a photo, are you going to show us a photo of your raw ass?
0: No, my raw ass. One of our most popular and shared posts, weren't they? They went viral crazy 24 hours. This is so rare. This place has now, in reception where you're going, a picture of me being bitten by this wombat.
2: Oh, no.
1: Incredible.
0: They are very, very proud.
1: You should be proud.
0: Oh, my God. I'm so proud. The guy was obviously, he was worried, like, hey, can you just go and just check yourself out just to see if you need a kiss, having a jab or anything? I said, look, I don't think it pierced skin. It had my jeans on it. It's no big deal. So anyway, because it was right around the back of my back, so my wife had to follow me into the toilets there while I pulled my pants down. That's our story, and we're sticking to it, Bonnerong Wildlife Sanctuary. Outside Hobart.
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0: Christian O'Connell Show. We're looking for your stories of being chased by animals. Christian, as kids, we had a family picnic gate crashed by a rampant emu. The emu took a big beak-shaped bite out of my Vegemite sandwich. Who doesn't love Vegemite? Mum tried to shoo it away while shrieking at it, which resulted in the emu chasing us away so he could go back to his Vegemite sandwich.
1: We never get taught in Australia how to get rid of an emu.
0: No, like you're always taught in America, out near the big parks now, you're taught to make yourself big for a bear and what to
1: do.
0: To do here with emus. Years and years ago, my best friend and I were playing cricket on the street, and I was about to come into bowl. My best friend, he was batting, was standing still like he'd seen a ghost. He then pointed for me to look behind. I saw it, Christian, a huge, big red kangaroo about 10 metres from me. I didn't know what to do. The kangaroo decided to charge us. Luckily, we're close to Nana's house. My grandma and her new boyfriend.
2: Oh, yeah.
0: Why's the door locked, Nana? And the curtains are closed. At 2 in the afternoon, Nana. The house is rattling.
1: Being a kangaroo.
0: My kangaroo and her new boyfriend. Sorry, my grandma and her new boyfriend came running to scare out the kangaroo. They obviously put some pants on. They then started to pick up stones from the driveway to throw at the kangaroo. Nan then grabbed her car keys and started up a 1980s Camaro. Kangaroo was like, I'm out of here. You ain't no match for that.
1: It's not a Camaro.
0: Wowee. Whoa, reverse. Christian, I walk home from work most afternoons along a creek, and there's a family of ducks that live there. More than one occasion, I've had to sprint because the daddy duck has decided on far too threatening. They are vicious little things, aren't they?
1: Yeah.
0: And they move surprisingly quickly.
1: Yes, with a little waddle.
0: Yes. All right. Let's go to Dale here. Dale, welcome to the show. So, an animal chased you. What happened?
3: Actually, it was my grandma, and we were at a nature park, and we were in the animal enclosure, and my grandmother decided to give us some biscuits. And my grandmother, not being very tall, the emus chased her.
0: Oh no,
3: and
0: the cowards.
3: My grandmother.
0: They saw a little Mrs. Doubtfire and they went for her. Shame on you.
3: Yeah, she went for her, and here she is chased, running around, biscuit tin above her head, with emus chasing her.
0: Nana on the loose.
3: She just ended up taking the tin, and the emus went for the tin.
0: Oh, wow.
1: That's what you do. Now we know what to do if an emu chases you.
0: Yeah. Put the biscuits on your head. All right. Dale, thank you very much for your story. Thanks for calling the show. Wayne is on the line now.
4: Okay. Well, snorkeling in Edithburg in South Australia, I was just diving down looking at the fish, and there was this beautiful little puffer fish there. So I thought I'd just go down a bit closer. The next minute, it just turned and came straight at my mask. For some reason, I was scared. So I came to the surface, and it was like out of Jaws.
0: Let's be honest, mate, not a shark.
4: Straight or not.
0: A what, 6-inch pufferfish?
4: So I absolutely panicked for some reason. This was a 10-inch fish. I started swimming as fast as I could, and I thought, I'd swim about 10 metres, so I'll stop. And I turned, and then again, through all the bubbles, all I saw was this pufferfish with its teeth going up and down, coming through the bubbles.
0: Tiny teeth, come on. Take like a year to nibble away at your foot.
1: And aren't they like giant balloons? Like, how fast was it swimming at you?
0: Yeah.
4: So all my friends for the rest of the weekend called me Puffer.
0: Of course. Puffer. This is how the best nicknames are born out of those stories, aren't they, Wayne? Wayne, great story. Puffer, thank you very much for giving us a call.
4: No worries, guys. Good one.
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1: 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Exclusive.
0: Bang, bang, bang. Winner, winner, winner. Properness, Yorkshire Tea. All right, so today we're talking about the proper way to fly. And I feel like this actually needs to be discussed. Mm-hmm. Because I think if you've been on a plane recently, we've forgotten how to travel. Back in the day, people behaved properly. Now they're bringing on way too much gear because they don't want to be waiting for their bags at baggage reclaim. Mm-hmm. And they start shoving it in the overhead locker, ramming it in. So you've got their groin in your face as they're trying to dry hump you, try and get the thing shut. And you're like, you know, you want to say to them, it ain't going to shut. Your damn bag's too big. It goes under the plane, bozo.
1: It's not the proper way.
0: It's not the proper way. Get your groin out of my face. Okay, what have you got to say about this thing? Give us a call. Lines are open now. What is the proper way to fly? Christian, perfect way to fly. If you're going on a holiday, check in an empty suitcase. Don't need to worry about the woo, and then buy your enclosure, your destination. How much money have you got, Santo? The last thing I want to do on holiday is go shopping for clothes. I'm sorry, it's not stress-free doing this, Santo. It's incredibly stressful. Christian, the proper way to fly is a plane. Rob, could you immediately retune to Triple M with that kind of gear, okay? It's not welcome here. Let's go to Daniel here. Daniel.
2: I am 6'6", and I have a lot to say about legroom on
0: of
2: plane.
0: Of course, yeah, you poor thing.
2: And there's a simple solution, which is that we have the seatbelt indicator overhead. What the planes need is a recline indicator, and the pilot only activates it 3 hours into the flight. Not a moment before. And if everyone does it at the same time, we're okay. Except the guy riding.
0: I like the idea of the plane, like a Mexican wave, all reclining at the same time, a mass recline. And you're right, have another option on there. You've got the seatbelt one. Ding! You know it. It's time to recline, everybody. Mm. Daniel, that was a very good one. Ash.
3: Christian, my etiquette, mate. Don't pull on the back of the seat if you're getting up. Like, you think about the person in front of you. You push the tray back in softly. You don't ram it back in. When you walk down the aisles, you don't grab every headrest as you're walking down.
0: Ash, you're dropping fire here, my friend. Hard truth. You're right. The amount of bozos now that are basically using that headrest as some sort of catapult for your head, yanking it around, you know, because they've got no balance.
3: And there's always payback, Christian. If someone's doing it to you from behind, getting up, pulling your headrest back.
0: Easy.
3: When you get up and go to the back toilet, you whack into their leg as hard as you can because when they're asleep.
0: Well, we can't.
3: And then you see their startled look.
1: Real eye for an eye sort of situation.
0: Yeah, well, it's like the middle ages up there in Australia.
3: The section and put your crutch in me face.
0: What?
4: Where are you going?
0: I love it. This is the kind of passion we want with this. I'm going to give you $1,000.
3: Okay.
0: Ash, brilliantly said, mate. Really, I love all the passion and frustration. And you win the $1,000 today thanks to Yorkshire Tea.
3: Fantastic. Thanks, guys. Thanks, Yorkshire.
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0: Christian O'Connell Show. All right, time for today's time waster. We're looking for your fancy bands, posh bands. All right, fancy bands.
1: The Whom.
2: I guess that's a bit the fancy.
0: The Whom.
2: Right?
0: Do you mean The Whom?
2: Silver Plus.
0: One's Direction. One's Direction.
3: Going in One's
0: Direction. One's Direction. Okay. Harry Styles used to be in a band called One's Direction.
2: Silver.
0: Spandau, let's go to the ballet.
2: Ballet, very fancy.
0: It's fancy. Pearl Jam's a bit rough, isn't it? You know that flanny shirt? Earl Jam. He's an Earl of Jam.
2: Gold.
0: Sir Edward Vedder. And what about old Snooty and the Blowfish?
2: Gold Plus. For the listeners at home, Christian was holding his nose up.
0: I was holding the nose up like, old Snooty. All right, Rhea, what have you got? Fancy bands.
2: Ooh, this rapper loves his luxury brands. It's Chanelli.
0: Well done, gold.
2: Ooh, you'll often see these indie rockers at a fancy brunch. It's Death Cab Charcuterie.
0: Oh, that's very good. Yeah, that's good. Silver Plus.
2: And who loves an expensive shawl? Why, it's Johnny Cashmere.
0: Johnny Cashmere. A nice, rocking nice pashmina.
2: Yes.
0: I like it. All right, what have you got then? Fancy bands. You ready to mark, Rio?
2: I'm ready.
0: John Cougar Melon Balls.
2: I guess they're a bit fancy.
0: Are they?
2: Not
0: melon
2: really.
0: Balls?
2: No, I'm going to have to get your
0: melon
2: right.
0: Melon carved into a sphere?
2: Right. That's just bronze. That's bronze.
0: Billy Ocean View property. Billy Ocean View property. That's fancy.
2: Silver Plus.
0: Well done, Dan. Ice High Tea.
2: Oh, gold.
0: Well done, Richard. Joe Dolce and Gabbana. That is Dylan Walton gave us Joe Dolce and Gabbana. Gentlemen at work.
2: That's good.
0: Simple but effective.
2: Gold.
0: Well done, Glenn. Catamaran Stevens. Oh, he's got a fancy boat.
2: Yes,
0: two hulls. Midnight Olive Oil. Ooh, so fancy. Cold Press. Extra Virgin.
2: Not that fancy.
0: Yeah. Ostentatious D. Jack Black.
2: Clever.
0: Got that Hollywood money now.
2: Silver Plus.
0: Ritzy Martin.
2: Gold.
0: Putting on the Ritz.
2: He's a pretty ritzy guy.
0: Yeah, he is already.
2: Yeah.
0: Adam Joshua. Odering. Well done. Amanda. Kate Crockenbush. Kate Bush Crockenbush. Now that's Bosch.
2: Gold.
0: Oh, Amanda's given us two. She's doing that one. Kate Crockenbush. What about panna cotta at the disco?
2: For a lot of fancy
0: dessert. Delicious. Two
2: gold.
0: Delicious ones.
2: Gold.
0: Well done, Amanda. Caviar DB.
2: Silver.
0: Jefferson Private Airplane.
2: Silver.
0: Glenn, that's great. David Bowtie.
2: Gold.
0: He's just smartening up a bit, you know, cheeky little bow tie there. He's got his four. Swanky goes to Hollywood.
2: Silver.
0: What am I, Robin? The Dior's. Not the Doors, the Dior's.
2: The Dior's, yeah. Silver Plus.
0: And the artist formerly known as Quince.
2: Yeah. It's a fancy paste.
0: It is.
2: Gold.
0: All right. Who is the winner today?
2: I've got to go Joe Dolce and Gabbana.
0: Has to. Well done. Thank you very much for being part of today's show. See you tomorrow.
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1: Good evening. Welcome to the 80s at 8. Shane Bryan with you tonight. Our classic 80s album is the one that changed everything for Stevie Nicks. It's Belladonna. We'll take a look at the background of Belladonna and the big songs that came out of that album. But first, let's get underway with a song that was originally intended for Blue Oyster Cult. Bryan Adams wrote it for them and they went, no, not interested. But he's pretty lucky with that because it was a huge hit for him from his solo album. This is Run To You. You're on the 80s at 8.

0: on the 80s at 8, Shane Bryan with you, and that was Huey Lewis and the News Stuck With You from 1986, and today actually marks 40 years since 4 was released on August 20, 1986. It was the album that took Huey Lewis and the News from hitmakers to superstars. It topped the US album chart, delivered a string of massive singles, including Stuck With You, Hip To Be Square, Jacob's Ladder, and two of those, Stuck With You and Jacob's Ladder, went all the way to number one in America. Now, from one huge career-defining record to another, it's tonight's classic 80s album.
1: Before singles ruled everything, albums told the whole story. Drop the needle, flip the tape. No skipping tracks here. We're diving into a classic 80s album.
0: And in 1981, after already conquering the world with Fleetwood Mac, Stevie Nicks stepped out on her own with an album called Belladonna, her solo project. Now, the project had been building for years, with Stevie collecting songs that didn't quite fit Fleetwood Mac. Then teaming up with Jimmy Iovine and friends including Tom Petty and Don Henley to bring them to life.
2: When I came off the road last year, I was so tired and so out of touch with everything in my life, my friends, my family, that I thought it's time to begin again here now. At this point, it's time for you, Stevie, to decide if you can go ahead and keep writing those songs and do all of this without this built-in family that has been surrounding you and holding you and supporting you for all these years, you know. I met someone whose name is Jimmy Iovine, who produces Tom Petty. I met them both the same day. I said, well, wow, if he's good enough for Tom Petty, he has to be good enough for me. So it was sort of an unspoken thing from a long time before we ever got around to doing the second month of the Year Tusk tour. He said, if you want to do an album, I know that you're really used to being this, like, the midnight cat queen that comes in whenever you feel like it, and you bring your satchel of all the things you do, your books, and you're all there, and you completely wreck the studio. And he said, this is not how we're going to do this album. In the first place, you've only got 3 months. And in the second place, I don't want to waste my time with, like, you know, a cartoon.
3: And he was telling you, yeah, you want to do this seriously.
2: He's saying, this is not big rock and roll. This is something you have never done before. You are not a proven solo artist in any way, shape, or form. You have been protected like the baby, little baby egg, you know, for 7 years.
0: Of course, she definitely met her match in producer Jimmy Iovine. Their creative partnership helped turn Belladonna into one of the defining albums of the decade, packed with hit after hit. The first single featured Tom Petty, and it became a top three hit in America, helped launch her solo career into the stratosphere. This is Stop Dragging My Heart Around from Stevie Nicks and Tom Petty on the 80s at 8.

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1: You ever dance with the devil in the pale moonlight? What? I always ask that of all my prey.
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0: You're on the 80s and 8, Shane Bryan with you and Stevie Nicks, Edge of 17, the song that has become Stevie Nicks' signature solo recording. It was just one part of an incredible success story that was Belladonna. The album produced hit after hit after hit, topped the charts in both the US and Australia, transformed Stevie from Fleetwood Mac star into a bona fide solo superstar. Now, many of the songs actually came from Stevie's collection of deeply personal material. She'd been developing them for years. Some songs were deliberately held back rather than given to Fleetwood Mac, saving them for a project that she could truly call her own.
1: They were absolutely welcome to anything that I wrote, except I would say Belladonna and Edge of 17, because they were written, Belladonna was written for to be the meaning full word of this album, and I couldn't give them that. I would give them anything, but I couldn't give Fleetwood Mac Belladonna.
2: Let me ask you about that name. We think of, most of us think of Belladonna and think of this drug that'll kill you. What is it to you?
1: Everybody that talks to me about it has a different way of putting it. You just put it in a very different way than anybody else has ever put it.
2: I do my best.
1: I can see that. And the woman was so tired that the woman could have really disappeared. And I don't mean die or anything. I just mean withered away out of this whole thing because it was just too difficult for me. I never thought that my face would become thin. I have a lot of trouble losing weight as it is. And I became thin. And I became unhappy. And all the wonderful things that money could buy cannot change the way you feel inside when you're by yourself in a hotel room at night. The saving grace is that Sarah was recorded and Dreams was recorded and Goldust Woman, the songs that are such a part of my life that I love. The saving grace is that my music is a cross.
0: That was Stevie Nicks, and that really is the key to understanding Belladonna. What started as a side project became Stevie's saving grace. After years of Fleetwood Mac's relentless recording sessions, worldwide touring, pressures that came with being one of the biggest bands on the planet, this album gave her a creative outlet that she could completely call her own. Music became her refuge, and the songs on Belladonna, well, helped her rediscover who she actually was as an artist. The record delivered a remarkable run of hits. There was Stop Dragging My Heart Around with Tom Petty, Leather and Lace with Don Henley, Edge of 17, After the Glitter Fades. More than 40 years later, these songs still remain part of classic rock collections around the world. And while Fleetwood Mac would continue to enjoy success, Belladonna proved that Stevie Nicks was a star in her own right. Coming up after the break, Hall & Oates. Out of Touch by Hall & Oates, up next on the 80s at 8.
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9: 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The Far South Coast's 2EC. 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

0: You're on the 80s today. Shane Bryan with you. Belinda Carlisle there. Heaven is a place on earth. And a few years ago, Belinda took that song to a very different place. Long known as a devoted practitioner of Kundalini Yoga, she recorded a stripped-back acoustic version of Heaven is a Place on Earth for her 2017 album, Wilder Shores. She said she performed the song in a yoga class and found people connected with its hopeful message in a whole new way. So somewhere out there, while we're all singing along to the original, there's probably a yoga class gently flowing through a sun salutation to Stretching is a Place on Earth. Now, after the break, we'll be heading home with NXS and a song that helped make them international superstars. NXS, what you need, that's up next on the 80s at 8.
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0: And that wraps up the 80s at 8 tonight. Tomorrow night, it's a totally 80s Friday night, wall-to-wall 80s music from 8 right through till midnight. I'll be back again on Monday night for another 80s at 8. Have a fantastic night. Thanks for keeping me company.
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1: Hello.
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1: I tell you what I saw yesterday that I've never seen before in my life. A pelican.
2: Oh, really?
3: You've never seen a pelican in your...
1: Well, I've seen them at kind of like a zoo, but in the wild.
3: You've never seen a pelican in the wild?
1: They're not native to the UK, obviously.
3: Oh,
1: they're normally
3: right.
1: for very hot countries. They normally are around deserts. They're not going to be in the UK. They shouldn't be here. It doesn't make sense.
2: They're not
3: near desert.
1: Yeah, it doesn't belong here. How is it here in Australia? Do you know there's certain stuff that, well, the Palmer's brought over and this open cage went, yeah, yeah, go, off you go. But surely the pelican shouldn't be here. How did it end up here?
3: I don't have that
1: knowledge. Is it native to Australia?
3: I don't think it's native, but it...
1: Well, how did it get here? Someone had to introduce it.
3: They just could have...
1: Looking at this pelican, right? And there were a couple of other people. I was just walking my dog, and there were a couple of other dog walkers there, and it was just... the bay yesterday was as still as a mill pond. It was beautiful, okay? It looked like a sheet of glass. You could just walk out until about 4 o'clock yesterday. And there were other bystanders just staring at this one lone pelican. It was with no other pelican. A seagull came down and sort of was opposite him, like checking him out. Like, who are you with? What tribe? I don't know what they were saying, but they looked like they were having a conversation of some description for a minute or two. And then the pelican just took flight. Amazing thing to see.
4: They're huge, too.
1: Yeah, massive with that big distinctive bill.
2: Yes.
4: Yes.
1: Isn't that a pleasing word to say? It's distinctive bill.
3: Bill.
1: Anyway, what was he doing alone? How do they get here? And where do they normally hang out? The beach.
3: Yeah, near bodies of water.
1: I have never seen one.
2: There's never, like, really just a lone one.
1: Yeah, but that's what I felt sorry for. Like, why is he alone? Where was he flying to find his friends? What, has he been thrown aside by the family? You know, Lion King, what's he done?
4: Exile.
1: Cast aside from the pelican tribe, I need to know.
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0: Christian O'Connell Show. All right, so you love it, but your partner hates it. And that's what it is to be in a loving relationship, isn't it? Those two, that paradox, is a paradox in life. You know, so you might love something, but your partner really hates it. You know what I'm going to say? A couple of weeks ago, I wanted to get a new doormat, and I thought I'd just get something a bit more interesting and exciting than a boring old welcome one. I thought, I found out you can get banned ones. I thought, I'm getting an Oasis one on Temu for $3. It turned up... But basically, do you remember that loo roll that we used to have at school?
1: Oh, like the tissue paper.
0: Barely a gram. Oh.
2: Yep.
0: That's what this material is made of. Oh, no. You couldn't wipe your hand on this thing. It's so lightweight. And... You saw it. It's a beautiful Oasis
2: well,
0: doormat.
2: That's a word.
0: I love it, but my partner hates it.
2: It is garish.
0: Twice I've rescued it out of the bin.
2: Let it die.
0: Bring it back from the brink.
2: It is like a fluoro Union Jack.
0: No, Vivid. It pops like Patsy's bricks.
2: It stings the eyeballs.
0: Beautiful. Well, I love it, but my partner hates it. I'm the only person in the world that loves this.
2: They probably. They made a sale. Like, oh my gosh, someone bought this Oasis bar.
0: Some loon down under. Rhea, what's it for you?
2: Well, my partner Will loves his art, very into it. So he's got a lovely collection of art prints, like, I don't know, impressionist.
0: Couple of Andos.
2: Yes.
0: Yeah.
2: Yes, a couple of his portraits. Yeah, Andos probably more my speed, my level of art. And so we've got a lovely little art gallery wall of all his art. And I want to put the only art print that I've ever bought, which is this. I'm holding in my hand right now, which is a print of Australian number 5 batsman Travis Head celebrating after we won the One Day International World Cup. It is a painting of him with sunnies and doing the sort of shooting fingers.
0: And you judge Caitlin on the show for being bogan.
1: That is so bougainvillea.
0: That is the most bogan thing wow. I've ever seen. Where's Wally would be more highbrow. No, where'd you even get that bit of tap from?
2: Off Instagram. It's hand signed by the artist.
0: Wow, that is beautiful.
2: That's why it's not framed and why I'm able to just carry it around because it's not allowed to make it onto the wall.
0: Patsy, what's it for you? What do you love but your partner hates?
1: Oh, well, it's Chris, actually. When we moved in together, because he's a big Elvis fan.
0: Yeah.
1: And so I originally had the flat and he was moving in. I said, listen, you know, let's be fair. I want you to stamp it's our place now. It's not just mine. You know, what do you want to do with the decor? Let's have a look. But what he had was this massive, great print of Elvis.
0: Beautiful.
1: Singing. It was disgusting.
0: What?
1: And it had TCB with the lightning strike. And I said, anything but that. Please, anything but that.
0: That's it. I'm bringing my Elvis doll in. I've got this doll.
2: A doll?
0: What? It's amazing.
1: What?
0: Oh, no, it's so cool. The Elvis lights up in red. So at night time when the lights are out, it looks like Elvis is about to go on stage. I love that thing.
1: I think
0: bury me with it. And my Oasis, Matt. Journey to the other side with the king.
1: I think we got it at the Franklin Mint and it came.
0: Franklin Mint?
1: Yes.
0: Oh, there's a blast in the past.
1: It came with its own separate mini framed certificate of authenticity. This is like number 200 of 300. And yeah, it just, I couldn't know.
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1: Back to back. Fancy. Exclusive.
0: Bang, bang, bang. Winner, winner, winner. Properness, Yorkshire Tea. All right, so today we're talking about the proper way to fly. And I feel like this actually needs to be discussed. Mm-hmm. Because I think if you've been on a plane recently, we've forgotten how to travel. Back in the day, people behaved properly. Now they're bringing on way too much gear because they don't want to be waiting for their bags at baggage reclaim. Mm-hmm. And they start shoving it in the overhead locker, ramming it in. So you got their groin in your face as they're trying to dry hump you, try and get the thing shut. And you're like, you know, you want to say to them, it ain't going to shut. Your damn bag's too big. It goes under the plane, bozo.
1: It's not the proper way.
0: Not the proper way. Get your groin out of my face. And then the other people I don't like are the ones who are sat, you know, like eight rows behind you that use your real estate.
1: No, yeah. I'm okay
0: no,
1: with
0: no,
1: that.
0: No, no, that's, no. You're breaking into my house. You're stealing my land.
1: No, I think that's fine.
0: No, it's not fine.
1: If their real estate is taken further up, then it's a free for all.
0: Where do we go with this? Territorial disputes. Look at the world.
1: No. First in, best dressed. If someone's got your spot, they've got your spot too bad.
0: Then you should have got there earlier.
1: Then you exactly. Well, then if you're missing your spot, I put mine in your spot.
0: I've seen you.
1: Got there
0: I've
1: earlier.
0: Seen you. You're a wanderer. But then, you yes, go up and down looking for a little bit of someone else's space. You do.
1: I will simply see if I see a free space and my spot's taken, I will pop it there and I'll get it on my way out. Sorry if that's your spot, but my spot's been taken. First come, first serve.
2: I'm with Rio on this.
1: Oh, thank you. Really? I wasn't expecting support.
2: Sooner everyone's bag's in place, the sooner we take off.
1: Yes, yeah.
0: Good point.
1: And
0: good
1: if you're late, sorry, you got to be on the dreaded pick
0: but
1: it up at
0: these
1: the baggage
0: days,
1: carousel.
0: People bring too much stuff on, don't they?
2: Oh, they do. Mm. I hate the carry-on, I have to admit.
0: Yeah. It's stressful now, isn't it?
2: Yeah.
0: It is. I think it creates tension amongst us as well because people just, I get it, you don't want to check it in because then you've got to wait a really long time these days to get your baggage. And so they're bringing on tons of stuff.
1: Yeah. And you don't want to under your seat sucks as well because then you're like, oh, well, now I've lost all my foot room because I've got my handbag.
0: Yeah.
1: You go.
0: And then the other thing is like the savages who put the plane seat in recline and it's like a flight from Melbourne to Sydney. You know, where it's just like, we're barely in the air for an hour, mate.
2: Yeah, no.
0: And it's time to get ready to land. Yeah. You ain't gonna sleep.
2: Nah.
0: We're not long haul.
1: At what point, which country do you think it's okay to suddenly start reclining your chair? What continent are we getting at? Bali, are you reclining?
2: Yeah, that's fair.
0: Yeah, I think that's fair.
2: Anything over 3 hours is fair enough.
1: Okay, so Perth, you can recline?
2: Yeah,
0: but
2: it's an overnighter.
0: Four and a half.
1: Okay. But not
0: Do we all do this? I will just lean and speak to the person behind me going, I'm just going to recline.
2: Mm. Oh, that's very polite.
0: Yeah, because I tell you what, there's nothing worse when you're watching something and suddenly, you know, you're having some food and then suddenly old mate wants to catch some Z's and you're like, hey, suddenly your overheated food is on your lap. And you're like, hey, listen, where was the warning? We need a system here, buddy. We're in this together.
1: Yeah. I also don't like when the I actually guard this like the gates of Troy. If someone tries to get up too early after the plane's stopped and tries to race forward, I will block the aisle. I'm saying no.
0: Only
1: people in front and I will wait until everyone in front of me is left.
0: Such a rush to go to. Plus, they haven't docked yet, whatever it's called. And so those people who stand, the early standers are a nightmare, aren't they?
1: Yeah. Early standers, I like
0: that's
1: that.
0: That's what they
1: phrase.
0: Are, the early standers. Okay, what have you got to say about this thing? Give us a call. Lines are open now. What is the proper way to fly? Whoever makes their point the best is winning $1,000. It's like a debate club today.
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0: Christian O'Connell Show, Bright Side of the Dial. This is a shocking confession as we get into real talk about the proper way to fly, thanks to Yorkshire Tea. $1,000 up for grabs every show this week. Christian, I don't condone what I've done, but I've done it a couple of times and it really works. You go to Chemist Warehouse, you spend about $50 to $100 on bandages. You need bandages that makes it look like a cast. No. You get some crutches off Marketplace.
1: Oh, come on now.
0: Yeah. Come on. He gets upgraded all the time. Oh. People carry his bags. They find room for his bags, so he doesn't have to check in anything. Andrew, this is not, it's actually not proper. That's you not cannot proper. Fake that you are injured in some way.
1: I guess he's not asking technically.
0: No, come on, he's a con man. Come on, it's not right. It's not right.
1: It's not.
0: He gets upgraded every time.
2: Wow.
0: Not just that, people carry all this gear for him and put it in overhead lockers. He gets to go on the plane before anybody else.
1: Wow. You have to keep up that ruse the whole flight.
0: He says
1: as
0: here,
1: well.
0: if you're willing to admit on national radio you've done it a couple of times, you've done it a lot.
2: Yeah.
0: Andrew, I appreciate the honesty though. Christian, perfect way to fly. If you're going on a holiday, check in an empty suitcase. Don't need to worry about the woo, and then buy you a closure at destination. How much money have you got, Santo? The last thing I want to do on holiday is go shopping for clothes.
1: Shopping.
0: I'm sorry, it's not stress-free doing this, Santo. It's incredibly stressful. Christian, the proper way to fly is a plane. Rob, could you immediately retune to Triple M with that kind of gear, okay? It's not welcome here. Let's go to Beck now. Good morning, Beck.
3: Good morning, Christian.
0: All right, what is the proper way to fly, Beck? What do you reckon?
3: Oh, my God. So if your flight is less than an hour, sure, you can talk to me. But if it's more than an hour, I do not want to talk to you at all. Okay?
0: What? I love having a chat up there. And also, what else are you going to do on a long flight? I'm Chatty Cathy up there. Oh.
3: No way. I can't. No, absolutely not. Because I don't care. I don't care enough to even ask you. No, not after 1 hour, please.
0: This is why I've written a book called Unscripts. Because we need to talk to each other. We need each other, Beck. You might find someone interesting next to you and your next best friend.
3: Yes, but to do it for 12 hours straight? Mm. No, please.
0: Who wants to talk to you for 12 hours? They might just want to chat to you for a couple of minutes.
3: No, I can't.
0: This is not the proper way to do anything, Beck. Bye-bye.
1: My mate was flying to America. He was sitting next to this guy, got talking to him. They hit it off like best friends. He ended up staying with him in America, and they also went to Mexico together.
0: You're kidding. No, true story. I love this. Wow. One of the best sat next to someone playing stories is the one you told once about an ex.
1: Oh, no. Don't make me go back there.
0: This is almost like a what are the odds, where it's such a vivid story. I think you told about 2 years ago, where it was an ex and it didn't end.
1: End on great terms. Mm. It was a COVID relationship.
0: Oh, yeah.
1: And
0: we know what that's shorthand for. Dirty boy.
1: And then, come on now.
0: Dirty boy.
1: Not a dirty boy.
0: Dirty boy.
1: It was a misunderstanding.
0: Oh, was it now? I bet it wasn't.
1: Right, no need to be pointing fingers.
0: I'm pointing. Two fingers.
1: I'm dodging him.
0: Dirty boy. And then suddenly, karma bites you on the backside.
1: Yeah, I could see it coming. And you know when you just know you're like,
0: 100% you're sat here.
1: Yes, the universe is punishing me.
2: Wow.
1: And she looked me in the eye and she sat down and we didn't say a word for the whole flight, Sydney to Melbourne.
0: Hang on, it wasn't Beck, was it? The last caller. let's go to Daniel here. Good morning, Daniel.
4: I am 6'6" and I have a lot.
1: Be pointing fingers.
0: I'm pointing. Two fingers.
1: I'm dodging.

0: is that we have the seatbelt indicator overhead. What the planes need is a recline indicator, and the pilot only activates it 3 hours into the flight. not a moment before. And if everyone does it at the same time, we're okay. Except the guy right
1: away. I like the idea of the plane, like a Mexican wave, all reclining at the same time, a mass recline. And you're right, have another option on there. You've got the seatbelt one, ding, you know it. It's time to recline, everybody. Mm. Daniel, that was a very good one. Ash, good morning, Ash.
2: Christian, my etiquette, mate. Don't pull on the back of the seat if you're getting up. Like, you think about the person in front of you. You push the tray back in softly. You don't ram it back in. When you walk down the aisles, you don't grab every headrest as you're walking down.
1: Ash, you're dropping fire here, my friend. Hard truth. You're right. The amount of bozos now that are basically using that headrest as some sort of catapult for your head, yanking it around, you know, because they've got no balance.
2: And there's always payback, Christian. If someone's doing it to you from behind, getting up, pulling your headrest back.
1: Easy.
2: When you get up and go to the back toilet, you whack into their leg as hard as you can when they're asleep.
3: Well, we can't.
2: And then you see their startled look. They're like,
4: real eye for an eye sort of situation.
1: Yeah, wow, we. It's like the middle ages up there in Australia.
2: The cabin section and put your crutch in me face.
1: What?
3: Going?
1: I love it. This is the kind of passion we want with this. I'm going to give you $1,000.
2: Okay.
1: Ash, brilliantly said, mate. Really, I love all the passion and frustration. And you win the $1,000 today, thanks to Yorkshire Tea.
2: Fantastic. Thanks, guys. Thanks, Yorkshire.
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2: 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Corey Horsburgh, why do you lose the plot?
1: Absolute brain snap. 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

0: Christian O'Connell's show for Chemist Warehouse. All right, the most important thing you need, put this number in your phones. It's mine, 13 55 22. Have you got a story about what happened when Dad was in charge? And yesterday I was talking about how when my kids were a lot younger, they took my credit card and they just put it in the CD player in the car. And they saw their dad have a breakdown. An absolute meltdown. They still talk about it now. They were like 6 and 4. He just lost it. Crazy man. What did you do that for? How to get someone out. The CD player was broken as well. To get someone out.
1: How do you even get it
0: out? You know, you had to take it apart. Anyway, I was talking about this yesterday, and then one of you, Scott, texted in saying, Christian, I want to hear stories. This is his title for it. What did you get stuck in there? So, for example, my story, I had a
1: credit card
0: stuck in. I'm getting fumbly now. I'm worried about the stories we're going to. I turned it to Hugh Grant. Credit card stuck in the CD player. So, your stories. What happened when Dad was in charge, and what did you get stuck in there? All right, let's roll the dice. See what we get.
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0: Christian O'Connell Show. We have stories lined up.
1: Yes.
0: For what did you get stuck in there and what happened when Dad was in charge? Hey, Tanya, welcome to the show.
2: Good morning. Thank you.
0: All right, Tanya, off you go.
2: I was nannying for a family. I took my young charge to Melbourne Uni to collect a textbook. She decided to pop her head between two bars in a bike rack.
3: Oh,
2: of course,
3: no.
2: She could not get her head out.
0: No, heads don't go in there. Thin bicycle wheels do.
2: We kind of gathered a crowd, and it was only with the threat of "we'll call the fire brigade to get your head chopped out."
0: Oh, poor kid.
2: That her head suddenly slipped out of the bike rack.
0: Because I think all they do is, because someone got their head stuck in a rack once before, and the fire brigade have a giant, like, industrial grease.
3: Oh, really?
0: Yeah. They lube them up and pop them out.
1: No way.
0: No, they do.
1: No way.
0: They get called to a lot of that stuck in there, that kid, or that curious adult, and they just lube them up and pop them out. They do. They have a big tub of grease.
1: If you're a firefighter listening, please go and inside the tub of grease.
0: They know that back of that truck, it's not just hoses and ladders. Tanya, great story. Let's go to Elena here. Good morning, Elena.
4: Good morning, Christian and team.
0: Well, Elena, thank you very much for giving us a call. You on the school run?
4: Yes.
0: And have I pronounced your name right? Is it Elena?
4: Eleanor,
0: that's it. It didn't feel right when I said it. Eleanor. Eleanor, what's your story?
4: My dad took me and my sister about a year ago to go to a bushwalk.
0: Yeah,
4: about
0: what happened?
4: An hour. So we got lost.
0: What?
4: And we had to do a 13K hike.
0: 13Ks?
4: And it took about 3.5 hours. And it was a very, very steep hill with no phone reception. And when we finally got to a small road, we had to wave down a car to take us back to our own car.
0: Oh no. And did the first car that you tried to wave down stop? Because I've got to be honest, if I was driving along and a family of crazy people.
4: No, it was about the seventh car.
1: Fair enough. You never really get family hitchhikers,
0: no,
1: do you?
0: No, I'm not falling for this decoy. You know.
1: Fool me once.
0: Nah, nice try, decoy kids.
4: Yeah.
0: Elena, a great story. We'll send you a prize. Thank you very much. You told that so well.
4: Thank you.
0: Thank you, Elena. Have a lovely weekend. Claire, good morning.
5: Good morning.
0: What's your story for us?
5: Well, I was at work and Daddy was home with 3-year-old daughter. Now, 3-year-olds are just full on. And my darling daughter had a little play toy kitchen. She loved her toy kitchen. And I came home from work and she was really happy and everything was cool. And I'm like, okay, this is great. You know, he's managed. Anywho, I'm like, what have you been doing all day? He goes, oh, we've been playing in her little kitchen. I said, oh, that's nice. He goes, well, I've been doing some work as well, but she's been okay. Because we've been having cups of tea. She's been making it out. Our little girls have the cups of tea set, the little tea set. I'm like, oh, just pretend cups of tea. And he said, no. She's been making the cups of tea and I've been drinking them. I'm like, okay. She's 3 years old.
0: Yeah.
5: So she's like, what, a foot and a half tall. So she can't reach the sink. I'm like, where's she been getting the water from? Then it clicked. She'd been getting the water for her little teapot out of the toilet.
0: Oh, God, you haven't been drinking that, had you?
5: And he'd been drinking.
0: Oh, no.
5: I'm just nice one, Dad. Are we going to do this again? So that was it. No more cups of tea.
0: No more tea.
5: Daddy,
0: no. Put him off tea. Tea for life. Wow, what a story.
5: I think so.
0: Yeah. Claire, thank you very much for your story. Nick, good morning, Nick.
6: Good morning, team. How are you all?
0: I'm good, Nick. All right, Nick, what's your story for us, mate?
6: I've actually got two things that were stuck. The main one is when I was a kid, probably less than 10 years old, I was at school. And you remember how grey lead pencils used to have an eraser on the end of them?
0: Yes.
6: I was playing with it in my ear and the eraser snapped off inside of my head.
0: It's the perfect size.
6: And I was very sheepish. I knew it was in there, but I didn't want to tell my mum because I'd get in trouble. So eventually when I did and I went home, I did get in trouble, a couple of snack or two. And then she tried to take it out with tweezers, but fiddling around in her ear is really squeamish. So
0: yeah, yeah. She could have pushed it further down in there.
6: Yeah. So I had to go to hospital. So I was admitted to a hospital. They had to put me to sleep. And they had to take it out because, I just couldn't stand still if they were trying to take it out. And in the end, they said it was very close to my eardrum. So I was quite lucky.
0: Wow.
6: But I had forgotten that story. And the only reason I remembered it, last month I was in hospital because I was filling up a skippy at my mum's house.
0: Yeah.
6: And I was breaking up some material and I got a piece of plastic in my eye.
0: Oh,
6: so I ended up in the eye and ear hospital again.
0: Oh, no, they recognize you. Oh, it's the ear boy.
6: Yeah.
0: He's all, our boy's all grown up. Now he's got someone in his eye. You should have a loyalty card there.
6: I am the ear from the hospital.
0: Nick, yeah. Thank you for your story. Two stories. Really funny, mate. Very well told.
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0: Christian O'Connell Show. Right now we're asking you, what is the small thing, big joy in life? The small thing that gives you big joy. 0475, our text number is 0475-03-1043. Right now, today, in this moment, got the Holy Grail, got the trifecta. Brand new notepad. Only on the second page. Minted, baby, fresh. You just smell the top of its head. Oh, it's like a new car smell. You know, you got that second page. It's all there for me to write. Rubbish, mainly. New socks. New pens.
1: What are you rocking, Ree socks?
0: Uniqlo.
1: Oh, lovely.
0: You know I love Uniqlo for basics.
1: Yeah,
0: always for basics.
1: Yeah.
0: Tees, jocks and socks.
1: Mm-hmm. Yes.
0: As the seasons have changed, we've got some of the new stuff in as well. Mm. Some nice merino wool, but not at merino price. I'm not even paid to endorse Uniqlo. I just genuinely love Uniqlo.
1: I've got one eye on their undershirts.
0: Oh,
1: beautiful,
0: nice.
1: Airism singlets.
0: Yeah, Airism. Oh, Airism is living. And you know what I saw yesterday lit me up? Someone driving, big old Labrador, passenger seat, head out the window.
2: Oh,
0: you want to high five them and they go, fire. Yes, my friend. Their hairs in their eyes and faces.
1: Tongues out.
0: Yes, so happy. In fact, you know what? If I was Prime Minister of this country, I'd pay people who are unemployed, okay, or old people that just want to give back to the society, to drive around with golden Labradors in the car with their heads out the window to cheer people up right now. In fact, now I know what we're going to do. You know we've got access to these Black Thunders. Radio was built in this country with the use of a good old Black Thunder.
1: Yeah.
0: I'm going to hire old people that want to give back to society, okay? Who are just hanging around right now. They're retired. They want to do something.
1: Yeah.
0: Hire them to drive around with, because the radio station's gold, gold retrievers to cheer people up.
1: Great idea.
0: They see the up vibe and they're bloody hell, what radio station is that? Hey, it's us.
1: I'll check that out.
0: Yeah. Okay. I don't see you writing it down.
1: No, it's
0: you're just going to stay in the mind, will it?
1: Yeah.
0: Just stay up there.
1: You can't forget something like that.
0: No, you can't. Small thing, big joy. What's here for you, Rio?
1: I love when you go to a restaurant and they have fancy soap in the bathroom.
0: Oh, Aesop's?
1: Oh, yeah, if you're going to a really fancy restaurant.
0: Yeah.
1: I will make multiple trips to the bathroom, even if I don't need to, just to be able to wash my hands in that lovely soap that you can, you know, would never normally buy for your home. And some of them even have hand cream.
0: Do you know what? I can't stand it though when you get the wrong squirt and you're like, you get the cream and I'm like, oh, I haven't washed it.
1: I'll wash it off.
0: It stays on for the rest of the day. You can never wash them enough. Why is
2: so
0: that?
2: True.
0: It's there for life. It's tainted.
1: It's deep in your pores.
0: Shiny. Oh, and it's got smear matches on your clothes. I need a dry, unlubed hand.
1: You could actually do with a bit of a wet-ass lubed up hand to sort of slide up those faders.
0: No. Real men have dry hands.
1: Real men do not have hands.
0: You would
1: in the
0: look
1: country.
0: At these hands and like, bloody hell, do you make fencing? Are you a tiler? These are hands that sort of works the land.
1: Those soft hands of a baby.
0: These are hands that are made to touch microphones and faders and works in arts and crafts and communities.
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0: Christian O'Connell Show. What Small Thing gives you big joy. Even just hearing about yours, you sharing them, it lights us all up. Christian, my small thing, big joy. This is from Julie. I'm toilet training puppies right now. Oh. So seeing them pee and poo where they should be is a huge thing for me. I'm here. Job well done. Well done, Julie. Christian, good morning. Small thing, big joy. Watching my youngest child buy his first car and taking his two older siblings on the first official drive as a car owner. Pure joy and pride. Kylie, I love it. It is an amazing thing. Small thing, and also when they start to give you lifts.
1: Oh,
0: a couple of weeks ago, my daughter dropped me off at the pub and picked me up. That was moaning that she was waiting for me for a bit.
2: How the tables have turned.
0: But I'm going to be sick. Kristen, small thing, big joy. When I get home after a long, stressful day at work and my dog runs up to me, wagging her tail, going round and round and round. Maggie, it's called the Zoomies. It's the best thing in the world. Kristen, small thing, big joy for me. It's my son Brandon's 25th birthday today. Happy birthday, Brandon. Son of Chris, our listener. Chris has been with the show quite a while. What brings me joy is he's coming over for dinner tonight after raising adult children. Joy is when they come home for the night. So proud of my baby boy. Happy birthday, Brandon. That's lovely. Thank you very much, Chris.
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0: Christian O'Connell show right now. Your stories are being chased by an animal. It's Australia. There must be millions of stories waiting to be heard. There's no country that has more dangerous animals than Australia. Whether they're waiting for us in the sea or on land or above us, even the magpies here are vicious bastards. So, chased by an animal. The reason I'm doing this, I got a great email yesterday from one of you. Christian, a friend of mine, cycled around Australia, and during one of his stretches, he was chased by a dingo that wanted his ham sandwich. We were talking earlier, you know, the dingo might have thought it was a club sandwich. Go, my God, you don't see one of those outside of a hotel menu. One in the wild, I'm having that.
1: Make sure you take the toothpick out.
0: If you've been chased by an animal, 13, 55, 22. In between all the fun lockdowns, when there was like a brief respite, me and the family went over to Hobart and we hired a car. Hobart, beautiful place, been a couple of times now. And we drove for an hour outside of Hobart to go to a wildlife sanctuary. It looked beautiful. When we were there, one of the handlers, you know, my wife said, oh, I saw on the photo on the way in, you've got wombats. The kids really want to see wombats. We're English, we've never seen a wombat. He goes, we do have a wombat. It's asleep at the moment and it's a teenager, so I could go and sort of wake it up, but it gets really grumpy. And of course, my wife doesn't take no for an answer. I was like, oh, don't worry about that. And the kids were like pushing my mum, and she went, go and wake it up. Right? This wombat literally is like a teenager. The keeper says, now listen, you know, they are friendly animals. They don't go for you, but just please sit down and don't make any big moves or anything like that. So we all sat down. The wombat, this grumpy ass looking wombat, is released. For no, I'll share the photo in a minute. For no known reason, it starts to chase me.
1: Oh. You were defending it.
0: I was just sat down. I didn't want to wake up this teenage wombat. It earmarks me. So I'm trying to move away without reacting with my hat, because the keeper goes, keep your hands in your pockets. So I'm keeping them, but also just go, oh, get off. All of a sudden, not only did it pursue me, it bites my ass. Right? A real like, ow! Oh, keeper grabs it and goes, oh my God, I've never seen that before.
1: Wait, when you say you're going to show us a photo, are you going to show us a photo of your raw ass?
0: No, my raw ass. One of our most popular and shared posts, weren't they? They went viral crazy 24 hours. This is so rare. This place has now, in reception when you go in, a picture of me being bitten by this wombat.
2: Oh, no.
0: They're very proud.
1: Incredible.
0: They are very, very proud.
1: You should be proud.
0: Oh, my God. I'm so proud. The guy was obviously, he was worried, like, hey, can you just go and just check yourself out just to see if you need a kiss, having a jab or anything. I said, look, I don't think it pierced skin. It had my jeans on it. It's no big deal. So anyway, because it was right around the back of my back, so my wife had to follow me into the toilets there while I pulled my pants down. That's our story, and we're sticking to it, Bonnerong Wildlife Sanctuary outside Hobart.
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0: Christian O'Connell's show. Christian, there's a great wildlife park just near Warrnambool called Warrnambool Wildlife Encounters where you can actually hold a wombat. Die is never happening again. Fool me once, wombats, never doing it again. All right, we're looking for your stories of being chased by animals. Christian, as kids, we had a family picnic, gate crashed by a rampant emu. Emu! The emu took a big beak-shaped bite out of my Vegemite sandwich. Who doesn't love Vegemite? Mum tried to shoo it away while shrieking at it, which resulted in the emu chasing us away so that he could go back to his Vegemite sandwich.
1: We never get taught in Australia how to get rid of an emu. No. Like you're always taught
0: in America, out near the big parks now, you're taught what to do, make yourself big for a bear and what to do.
1: Yeah,
0: what
1: yeah.
0: to do here with emus. Years and years ago, my best friend and I were playing cricket on the street. And I was about to come into bowl. My best friend, he was batting, was standing still like he'd seen a ghost. He then pointed for me to look behind. I saw it, Christian, a huge, big red kangaroo about 10 metres from me. I didn't know what to do. The kangaroo decided to charge us. Luckily, we're close to Nana's house. Nana! My grandma and her new boyfriend.
2: Oh, yeah.
0: Why's the door locked, Nana? And the curtains are closed. At 2 in the afternoon, Nana, the house is rattling.
1: Being a kangaroo.
0: My kangaroo and her new boyfriend. Sorry, my grandma and her new boyfriend came running to scare out the kangaroo. They obviously put some pants on. They then started to pick up stones from their driveway to throw at the kangaroo. Kangaroo was unfazed, Christian. Nan then grabbed her car keys and started up a 1980s Camaro. Kangaroo was like, I'm out of here. You ain't no match for that.
1: It's not a Camaro.
0: Wowee. Whoa, reverse. Christian, I walk home from work most afternoons along a creek, and there's a family of ducks that live there. More than one occasion, I've had to sprint because the daddy duck has decided on far too thin. They are vicious little things, aren't they? Yeah. And they move surprisingly quickly.
1: Yes, with a little waddle.
0: Yes. Do you think it would be bad to get a load of animals together and put them in a race? So emu versus protective duck versus wombat.
1: I would love to see it.
0: It's a race for cash.
1: Who gets the cash?
0: We do.
1: Okay, we gamble on this.
0: So I'll call KO Sports at 9. We'll stream it live.
1: I'd watch it.
0: All right. Let's go to Dale here. Good morning, Dale.
3: Morning, how are you?
0: I'm good, Dale. Welcome to the show. So, an animal chased you. What happened?
3: Actually, it was my grandma, and we were at a nature park, and we were in the animal enclosure, and my grandmother decided to give us some biscuits. And my grandmother, not being very tall, the emus chased her.
0: Oh, no,
3: and
0: the cowards.
3: My grandmother.
0: They swore a little Mrs. Doubtfire and they went for her. Shame on you.
3: Yeah, she went for her and here she is running around, biscuit tin above her head, with emu chasing her.
0: Oh, no. Nana on the loose. Nana on the run. This is another game we could play for cash. How long before the emu gets the biscuits from Nana's head?
3: Well, she just ended up taking the tin. And the emus went for the tin.
0: Wow.
1: That's what you do. Now we know what to do if an emu chases you.
0: Yeah. Put the biscuits on your head. All right. Dale, thank you very much for your story. Thanks for calling the show. Have a good day.
3: Same to you.
0: Wayne, thank you very much. Same to you sounds a bit lame, doesn't it?
1: Same to you.
0: What you just said.
1: Yeah.
0: You wouldn't put that in a card. Same to you.
1: Yes.
0: Happy birthday. Same to you. Wayne is on the line now. Good morning, Wayne.
4: Morning, Christian and team.
0: Same to you.
4: Okay, well, snorkeling in Edithburg in South Australia, I was just diving down looking at the fish, and there was this beautiful little puffer fish there. So I thought I'd just go down a bit closer. The next minute, it just turned and came straight at my mask. For some reason, I was scared. So I came to the surface, and it was like out of Jaws. I looked down.
0: Let's be honest, mate, not a shark.
4: Straight or not.
0: A what, 6-inch pufferfish?
4: Well, I absolutely panicked for some reason. This was a 10-inch fish. I started swimming as fast as I could, and I thought, I'd swim about 10 metres, so I'll stop. And I turn, and then again, through all the bubbles, all I saw was this pufferfish with its teeth going up and down, coming through the bubbles.
0: Tiny teeth, come on. Take like a year to nibble away at your foot.
1: And aren't they like giant balloons? Like, how fast was it swimming at you?
0: Yeah.
4: So all my friends for the rest of the weekend called me Puffer.
0: Of course. Of course. Do you know what, Wayne? You've given me an idea for tomorrow's show. How did you get your nickname? Puffer. This is how the best nicknames are born, out of those stories, aren't they, Wayne? Wayne, great story. Puffer, thank you very much for giving us a call.
4: No worries, guys. Good one.
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0: Christian O'Connell's show. All right, time for today's time waster. 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All right, fancy bands. The Whom.
1: I guess that's a bit the fancy.
0: Whom. Do you mean The Whom?
1: Silver Plus.
0: One's Direction. One's Direction.
2: Going in One's
0: Direction. One's Direction. Okay. Harry Styles used to be in a band called One's Direction.
1: Silver.
0: Spanned out, let's go to the ballet.
1: Ballet, very fancy.
0: It's gold. Fancy. Pearl Jam's a bit rough, isn't it? You know that flanny shirt? Earl Jam.
1: He's an Earl of Jam. Gold.
0: Sir Edward Vedder. And what about old Snooty and the Blowfish?
1: For the listeners at home, Christian was holding his nose up.
0: I was holding the nose. I'm like, oh, Snooty. All right, Rio, what have you got? Fancy bands.
1: Ooh, this rapper loves his luxury brands. It's Chanelli.
0: Well done, gold.
1: Oh, you'll often see these indie rockers at a fancy brunch. It's Death Cab Charcuterie.
0: Oh, that's very good. Yeah, that's good. Silver Plus.
1: And who loves an expensive shawl? Why, it's Johnny Cashmere.
0: Johnny Cashmere. Nice, rocking nice pashmina.
1: Yes.
0: I like it.
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0: Oh, today's time waster. Fancy Bands, you ready to mark Rio?
1: I'm ready.
0: John Cougar Melon Balls.
2: I guess they're a bit fancy.
3: Are they?
2: Not melon really, balls? No, I'm going to have to get you
3: melon
2: right.
3: Carved into a sphere?
2: Right. That's just bronze. That's bronze.
0: Billy Ocean View property. Billy Ocean View property. That's fancy.
2: Silver plus.
0: Well done, Dan. Ice high tea.
2: Oh, gold.
0: Well done, Richard. Joe Dolce and Gabbana. That is Dylan Walton gave us Joe Dolce and Gabbana. Today's time wasters, we're looking for your fancy bands. Gentlemen at Work.
3: That's good. Simple but effective.
2: Gold.
0: Well done, Glenn. Midnight Olive Oil. Ooh, so fancy. Cold press, extra virgin.
2: Not that fancy.
0: Yeah. Ostentatious D. Jack Black.
2: Clever.
0: Got that Hollywood money now.
2: Silver plus.
0: Ritzy Martin.
2: Gold.
0: Putting on the Ritz.
2: He's a pretty ritzy guy.
0: Yeah, he is already.
2: Yeah.
0: Adam Joshua Odering. Well done. Now, you know, it's subjective. What's posh? What melon balls?
2: Sure.
0: Midnight massage oil. Is massage oil posh?
2: A midnight massage is not
0: posh. Is it posh? It's not posh. I would say it's the opposite. It's actually seedy.
2: It's grubby.
0: If you found out there was a newspaper headline about me getting midnight massages, you wouldn't go, he's a bit fancy.
2: That's a bronze.
0: And that's one of my email login passwords, by the way, CDAF. Who sends that to us?
2: Maybe he was like, it depends where you pause, right? If it's midnight massage oil, then we're...
0: I don't think it does.
2: Okay, I'm trying to help.
0: No. And this isn't posh either. Different person, but Backstreet Gentlemen's Club. Not posh.
4: Oh, no.
2: Posh. Not posh.
0: There's nothing posh about that.
2: Bronze.
0: You think a member of the royal family would do that? Actually, one of them. Anyway.
2: It's a couple.
0: Amanda. Kate Crockenbush.
2: Gold.
0: Oh, Amanda's given us two. She's doing that one. Kate Crockenbush. What about panna cotta at the disco?
2: For a lot of fancy
0: desserts. Oh, delicious. Two
2: gold.
0: Delicious ones.
2: Gold.
0: Well done, Amanda. Caviar DB.
2: Silver.
0: David Bowtie.
2: Gold.
0: He's just smartening up a bit. You know, cheeky little bow tie there. It's got us four. Swanky goes to Hollywood.
2: Silver.
0: Well done, Robin. The Diors. Not the Doors, the Diors.
2: The Diors, yeah. Silver plus.
0: And the artist formerly known as Quince.
2: Yeah. It's a fancy paste.
0: It is.
2: Gold.
0: All right. Who is the winner today?
2: I've got to go Joe Dolce and Gabbana.
0: Has to. Well done. We are back tomorrow morning. Thank you very much for being part of today's show. See you tomorrow.
5: 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Up all night. Too easy.

0: What would you buy if you won $50?
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3: Yeah!
0: Yep, that's what you could win with 2EC's Pick the Score. 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
8: Good afternoon to you, Amanda.
9: Good afternoon, and we're starting with some very exciting news in the world of Brendan Jones.
8: Oh, yeah.
9: Come on.
8: It's not every day you get two marinized Cummins diesel engines together. I initially just wanted one, but we got two.
9: Don't be this guy. Don't be this guy. Come on.
8: No. My daughter announced yesterday she's going to have twin babies.
9: This is the most exciting thing. To Roman and to Michael, congratulations.
8: And it's Michael's birthday today.
9: Michael's birthday today. When are the babies due?
8: Next year. In January,
9: tell
8: maybe?
9: Tell us about the gender reveal.
8: Oh, there was a okay. So I knew all about this because my daughter announced it to me some time ago, but it was almost like on the verge of conception, she told me. And I went, okay, well, there's a lot of stuff that goes on, but she was feeling a little bit unwell. And I was starting to get concerned, and then it worked out that she's indeed having twins.
9: Do you think that was why her chemistry was so overloaded?
8: Yeah, because those
9: there
8: little
9: were two
8: babies, they take the hormones.
9: Yeah, yeah, yeah.
8: So my grandfather, late Fred Jones, he was a twin, and his younger brothers were twins.
9: So your great-grandfather's parents had twins.
8: No, my grandfather was a twin.
9: Yeah, so your grandfather's parents had two lots of twins.
8: Yes, and on the other side of the family, there's twins as well. And, well, I've got some freaky stuff about these twins as we're leading up to it. We're making the cakes for the gender reveals because all the kids, they do a gender reveal last. Helen made some blue cakes and some pink cakes.
9: So she didn't know.
8: She didn't know. So she's cracking the eggs, a double yolk egg for the blue cakes.
9: For the boy cakes?
8: Yeah, and I went, oh, that's a sign. That's a big sign. And then for the pink cakes, another double yolk egg. I haven't seen a double yolk egg since the 80s.
9: I don't think I've ever seen one. Wow. So So twin.
8: So then, and then on the weekend, the aforementioned Cummins Diesel Motors.
9: You haven't mentioned, twins. Have you mentioned the sex of these babies yet?
8: They're little girls.
9: Little girls, twin girls.
8: They did a gender reveal with a golf ball and all that sort of stuff.
9: Oh. I know you said that you would have handled it differently and sped it up a bit. I know you wanted to stage manage the event.
8: I did. They've got no idea about show business, the kids these days.
9: You know, how dare they handle their own gender reveal?
8: It makes no sense.
9: But this is the most exciting thing.
8: I'm very happy for
9: you. I know you are. So you're already a granddad.
8: Yep.
9: And you're going to be a granddad now times three.
8: Yeah.
9: Yeah, I know your maths is bad, but there'll be three.
8: And my wife, Helen, drives a coupe car, a two-door car, and I have motorbikes. So, you know.
9: Well, actually, when my husband had, he's not a Porsche guy, but he loved he loves engines.
8: Yeah, he loves
9: Porsche.
8: And
9: so at one point he had a Porsche, and it was a two-seater. And I said, well, we'll have to swap cars so that I can, so that you can take the kids to daycare in my car. Suddenly, I don't know how he did it, Harley got a baby seat in the back of that Porsche.
8: I remember.
9: Yeah, he went out of his way to make sure he was still going to drive
8: down
9: that
8: baby
9: car.
8: Bunting, excuse me, do you have
9: an attachment for a Porsche?
8: So anyway, congratulations all around.
9: Absolutely. It's the most exciting, thrilling news, and congratulations.
8: It is. Thank you. Thank you, friend. We have an action-packed show today. Leanne Moriarty is going to be joining
9: us. Yes, of course. She's Australia's probably most prolific, well, apart from Peter Fitzsimons, the most successful Australian author. Right. Her stuff gets made into shows, into movies, into miniseries, and Nicole Kidman is the executive producers of them. She's the biggest deal of the deals.
8: And now a sequel to Big Little Lies.
9: Yes, we're very thrilled to have her in the studio with us today.
8: That. Instagram's coming up. Also a chance for you yet again to get a clue to win our Jaycu J5 car.
9: Yep.
8: But we can't do anything until we do the Fast Five. Jonesy Demanda driving you home with Jam Nation.
0: 2EC.

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0: Hello there. It's Jonesy and Amanda driving you home this Thursday afternoon.
1: How fast can this thing go?
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4: Fast Five.
0: For you, we have the Fast Five. Five questions. Can you go all the way and answer all five questions correctly? If you do that, Amanda will say...
5: You will get an unlimited 12-month Amazim plan.
0: You're wearing a little a medal today, it looks like.
5: My husband bought me this badge, and above that is a badge that says Drinks Monitor. The drinks stop here.
0: It's like a full-on professional badge.
5: It looks like something that you'd be, like a kid at school would have when they're handing out the milk.
0: Yeah.
5: We were did you get milk at school?
0: Yeah. We were the last of that era.
5: I refused it. I just couldn't drink
0: the warm
5: it because
0: milk
5: it was
0: in the
5: warm
0: playground.
5: Milk in the playground. I still right now would not be able to drink
0: a
5: glass
0: of milk. Look at Jim Wyrie's face. When we were kids, Ryan, what would happen is they put a crate of milk in little...
5: cute little bottles of milk.
0: Bottles.
5: But they were sat out in the sun.
0: And then you'd all have to drink your milk.
6: Which flavour? Strawberry or chocolate?
0: No, just milk. None of that.
5: Just
0: none
5: milk.
0: Of that fancy pants flavoured milk.
5: Can I have oat milk?
0: Yeah, well, I'm lactose intolerant.
5: Well, kids probably were. Kids got sick and no one knew why. Of course, kids.
0: And then they got mocked because they pooped their pants in class.
5: Yeah, that's right. Did you? Yeah, that happened.
0: What a time to be alive. I'm that old. I just realized we didn't like flavored milk, pre-made flavored milk.
5: I'm so old. I had the polio vaccine.
0: Yeah, wasn't it? I just missed out on the polio vaccine. Steph's in Crow's Nest.
5: Hello, Steph.
7: Hello, guys. How are you?
5: RFK Jr., let me just slag him off for a minute. He said this week that the polio vaccine gave more people polio. I know. How dare he? Anyway, hello, Steph.
7: Hello.
5: How old are you? Do you mind me asking how old you are, Steph?
7: 42.
5: So you didn't get the milk at school?
7: No. Missed that.
5: No one would accept that.
0: Our generation did it for you, Steph. So
5: yeah,
0: you're welcome.
5: We took the hit. We built up our bones, and so you didn't have to.
0: Steph, name four different ways to cook eggs.
7: Boiled, scrambled, poached, and soft boiled.
0: No.
5: I don't think we can do boiled and soft boiled. Sorry, Steph. It is hard to get four. Three are easy. It's hard to get four.
0: Rob's in Yarra Valley.
5: Hello, Rob.
8: Hello.
5: Over to you, Rob. Four ways to cook eggs.
8: Boiled, scrambled, poached, fried.
5: Yes.
0: There it is.
5: Okay, there you go.
0: How do you like your eggs?
8: Scrambled.
5: Oh, do you? What about you, Brendan?
0: I like a poached egg.
5: I know you're waiting for me to say to say unfertilised. I know that's where you're going with this.
0: You just went to that yourself.
5: The age of 64. I hope you're unfertilised.
0: Is Guinness Book of Records on the line?
5: Let's play Cover Me.
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10: I got you covered, boss.
5: Well, this will be soothing. This is a kazoo covering which song?
0: Do you know the answer to that?
8: No.
5: You're quite emphatic.
0: More of it.
5: Eggs are fine, but I don't need that.
0: Jim Wyrie, you ought to be ashamed. Jonesy and Amanda driving you home with Jam Nation.
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0: Good afternoon to you. It's Jonesy the Man across Australia, driving you home.
1: Can this thing go
2: faster than the speed of light?
1: Jonesy and
0: Amanda. And if you've just joined us, we are up to
3: question number two, which is cover me.
4: Cover me.
5: Cover me.
6: Cover me.
7: I got you covered, boss.
3: Look, I hope no one's nerves are jangling because Ryan has found this. This is a kazoo covering which song?
0: Alicia is in Watanabe.
3: Hello, Alicia. What do you think the song is?
8: Hello, guys. How are you?
3: Very well.
8: I know this. I believe it's Sandman by Metallica.
3: Yes, it is.
0: Well, it's
3: Enter Sandman.
8: Oh, my goodness. Enter Sandman, yes.
0: Enter Sandman. Metallica Army are going nuts already. They're mad at us for doing that to their song. You've got
3: it
0: to
3: sounded
0: get the
3: more like
0: right.
3: A toilet roll holder than a kazoo, didn't it?
0: Famous screenwriter Aaron Sorkin, who wrote The West Wing, The Social Network, Moneyball, etc., will take up to how many showers a day to beat writer's block? This has been well documented. Is it A, 3, B, 8, or C, 20? How many showers
3: a day to beat writer's block?
8: Oh. What was the option?
3: 3, 8, or 20, but you can pick A, B, or C.
8: I'll pick B.
3: Hey, it is 8. He said, if I can't think of anything, I get in the shower. I put on different clothes and try again. On a really bad day, I'll be incredibly clean.
0: I often find if you have a shower, it resets everything.
3: Yeah.
0: I once heard if you're feeling stressed at work, if you run your hands under a hot tap and just rub them together, it will relieve your stress.
3: Well, a hot tap? I thought a cold tap.
0: No, a hot tap because it just warms you up and it calms you down.
3: Okay, I'm not sure.
0: So if you're feeling stressed. Why would you be feeling stressed here?
3: Why would I, Brendan?
0: This is a
3: fun
0: factory.
3: Why would I? Question 4 for you here, Alicia. What's the sequel to the movie Alien called?
8: Aliens? Oh, sugar. Aliens 2?
3: No.
0: Gee, Alicia,
3: you're
0: so
3: very
0: close,
3: but no.
0: But a lot of people want to be a part of the Fast Five, so we've got to be tough, okay? Glenn's in Altona.
3: Hello, Glenn.
9: Hello, how are you?
3: Very right. Well. So, Alien had a sequel. What was it called?
9: Aliens.
3: It was Aliens?
0: Aliens. Mm-hmm. I got a confession to make.
3: What?
0: Never seen Alien.
3: You've watched it. It's my husband's favourite movie. I love it.
0: Never seen any of them.
3: There's a catnip called Jonesy.
0: Yeah, I know. One time I was coming back from the pub and I was walking along and this lady came out and was yelling at Jonesy, Jonesy.
3: Stop licking yourself.
0: I went, oh, so I started walking over to her. And then I realised she was talking to the cat.
3: You watch any movie. You name any film and you've seen it. Why haven't you seen Alien?
0: I don't know. And now I feel like it's too late.
3: Okay. But too late. You watch movies from the 1980s at home for free.
0: Glenn, this is question 5.
3: Who wrote the book Big Little Lies, Glenn?
9: Big Little Lies?
0: Big Little Lies.
9: That would be, I'm going to say...
3: Sorry,
0: no, Glenn.
3: If you're gonna
0: Google,
3: you've got to be quicker than that.
0: How do you spoil the author? Big Little Lies. Kerry's in Langwarrin.
3: Hello, Kerry.
10: Hello. How are we both?
3: Very well. Do you know who wrote the book Big Little Lies?
10: Leanne Moriarty.
3: Yes.
0: Very good.
3: Leanne Moriarty. She's on our show today.
0: She is. Congratulations, Kerry. You have won the jam pack. You've got an unlimited 12-month Amaysim plan. 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
10: Thank you, guys. That's awesome. You made my day.
3: Oh, good on you.
0: If we can do that, I'm happy.
3: Well, yes, Leanne Moriarty is joining us in the next half hour. I hope, maybe the more we crawl to her, Brendan, she might put us in some kind of movie.
0: Well, we'd probably
3: series.
0: Be the ones that get pushed down the stairs in the first scene.
3: Actually, you're probably right. And then your undies would be on show and we'd be mocked. Yeah, we won't mention it.
0: Okay. Looking forward to catching up with Leanne. Jonesy and Amanda driving you home with Jam Nation. 2EC.

0: Hello there, it's Jonesy Demander driving you home. I've just been deep diving into ZZ Top. I just enjoy
1: into the beards.
0: I looked at a lot of YouTube film clips of ZZ Top. Those guys, they just got it.
1: They were so laid back, weren't they?
0: But there was something, I don't know, it's like if you wanted to sum up the 80s, like they were in Back to the Future 3. Do you remember that?
1: Yeah.
0: In Back to the Future 3.
1: I said yes, but no.
0: Yeah, actually, you didn't get past Back to the Future 1, didn't you? That was it for you.
1: I think I might have stopped there.
0: But just also, you know, their music catalogue. Did you like Legs?
1: Of course.
0: Did you like Tush?
1: Of course.
0: Put them together. Got the lower body part. Actually, they didn't go any higher. They just went Legs and Tush.
1: No songs about elbows.
0: No.
1: How interesting.
0: No, and the other bits.
1: I mentioned yesterday that I'd been on a flight out of Lubbock, Texas. Once where I was working with Beyond 2000 and some people had boarded before us. There was Carol Burnett.
0: Yep.
1: And then in walks ZZ Top. I think how random. And as I said yesterday, if that plane went down, you would never have heard of what happened to me. I'd be like Amelia Earhart. No one would ever have found me. I'd have been eaten by crabs.
0: Well, you flying the plane.
1: You never know.
0: ZZ Top, Carol Burnett, and old mate and on the plane.
1: An old mate. But someone sent me this. That Frank Beard, who has passed away from ZZ Top, knew Carol Burnett. In 1979, Frank Beard, his partner, and Carol Burnett's daughter all met while spending time in a drug rehabilitation in Houston in Texas. After they left rehab, Frank and his wife welcomed Carol Burnett's daughter into their home in Texas to help her during a difficult time. So even though it seemed like a random sprinkling of people, they may have actually known each other. Maybe Carol was visiting her daughter who was staying with them. Who knows?
0: Who knows, indeed.
1: Yeah.
0: And the algorithm is a funny thing. I've just been getting a lot of ZZ Top stuff on my feed.
1: Well, now that you've said Tush and Legs out loud, who knows what you'll get? I'm going to get a lot of elbows.
0: You've got to be careful what you click on. But the one thing I did get his shuffle when he played drums, Frank Beard, you know, because I was a drummer in a band. You know that I played drums in a band.
1: Come on.
0: And I haven't played drums with Ian Moss in a band.
1: You know what's interesting? So, remember when you were on Dancing with the Stars and Helen said there are 158 beats per minute in that and you didn't hit one of them? And you were shocked because you thought you were a drummer and your brother said, yeah, but you were always terrible.
0: Yeah.
1: So the truth, people have candy-coated your abilities for years.
0: The problem with my drumming was, okay, let's, for argument's sake, this is the drum stem, as they call it, from LaGrange without any other music, just Frank Beard playing the drums. Okay, starts, he's on the rims. Okay, tippity-tap, tippity-tap. And then, look at this. Like a metronome. And then, lifts it a bit,

0: name? Big roll.
1: Coming up.
2: This is like karaoke while you're waiting for the lyrics to kick in.
1: Oh, it is. It's coming up. See, I didn't have the intent. Look, I'm out of... See, I would have mucked it up.
2: See, of course you would have mucked it up.
1: So, okay.
2: Don't compare yourself to him by saying you're a drummer.
1: If you go to my band, Bad Element.
2: Sounded a bit
1: which
2: like...
1: Which is not a dodgy stove appliance. It's Bad Element or Bad Kids. But this is me.
2: Bad Kids.
1: This is me singing and drumming.

0: sing.
1: Maybe you should try it. Rest in peace again, Frank Beard.
0: I don't know how this became
1: about. We've resurrected him, then put him back in.
0: Yes. You left a great legacy.
1: Coming up next, Leanne Moriarty is going to be joining us.
0: Jonesy Demander driving you home with Jam Nation.
2: 2EC. What's in your car boot? A spare tyre? 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

0: Jonesy and Amanda driving you home.
1: There are few other authors whose careers have reached peak after peak, quite like Leon Moriarty. The only Australian fiction writer to debut at number one on the New York Times bestseller list. All 11 of her novels have been optioned for the screen. Four of those have been turned into streaming series. She's written a new novel, Big Little Truths, which picks up on Big Little Lies 10 years on. What an amazing premise. We have her with us right now, Leon Moriarty. Hello.
0: There she is.
2: Hello. Thank you so much.
1: When you write, I'm interested in the writing process. Do ideas just come to you? If you're at dinner with girlfriends, and do you just take notes? Is there something we say, do you mind if I use that? How do these incredible storylines come to you?
2: I definitely say, do you mind if I use that? That's why I prefer not to be friends with other writers, because then it's annoying, because you can't take their material. Because, you know, if they're telling a story and it's a really good one, then you think, I can't have that.
1: And do you, at dinner, have a notebook or put notes in your phone, or do you wait politely till the end, you sort of grimace until they're finished talking and then write it down?
2: I have actually started putting it in the phone. I used to always have a whole lot of different notebooks, but now I've got just one, and my children find it really odd. It's just one endless note.
1: Right. Stream of consciousness.
2: Yes.
1: Yep. They must think, mum's a bestseller. Well, look at this.
0: Look at a shopping list. this is the sequel to Big Little Lies. So we've seen 10 years on, and it's a story that because I often wondered, Big Little Lies was so good at the end. I thought, I wonder how these guys, like the kids, for example, the twin boys, how do they go when they become, you know, cranky teens?
2: Yeah. And that was the greatest pleasure in writing this book, writing the teenagers, because that's where I am right now. So when I wrote Big Little Lies, my children were little and just starting school, so I'd become a school parent for the first time. And I knew because I had my children quite late, so I knew from my girlfriends what was lay ahead for me with the teenage years. So I did think, well, maybe this could be the one book where I could do a sequel. Mm. Writing the teenage characters.
0: Are your teens good? Are they? Are you having a
2: They're very.
0: You don't have to answer
1: silence,
0: that.
1: Leon.
0: Because you just have. Because my kids, like, I'm a grandparent now.
2: I want to be a grandparent so very badly.
1: But Jonesy's announced today that his daughter's having twins.
0: Yeah.
2: Well, I am filled with such envy. I'd love to have twins. Congratulations.
0: I know, it's so exciting. That's so exciting.
1: Do you find, like a lot of parents, Leon, that that's why grandparents love it so much, that you're so busy raising your children, you don't feel intentional, you don't feel in the moment, and that's the lament, that's the nostalgia kick, or you're still in the drop zone of parenting?
2: Yeah, I do feel when I felt, because I had trouble having children, so I felt when I got them, I did feel quite present, because I would have moments where I think, I'm so lucky that you're here. Then as they got older, they were so here that, you know, you can't imagine them not being here.
1: Everyone tells you and you don't believe it.
0: But for someone that was, like I was 24 when my oldest was born. So my whole life has been defined by being a parent.
2: Yes.
0: And I look at older parents and I do have a bit of envy, because you're more present. I feel that I'm better with my grandson than I was. And it's not that I didn't love my son or anything like that.
2: Yes.
0: I just didn't have the emotional capacity to deal with a child. Like, you know, you're not as switched on as what you are now.
2: Yes. Yeah. And I think as a grandparent, what other grandparents say is that it's just the most incredible thing. But anyway, maybe my children, they say, this is so inappropriate. Like, you know,

0: I'm 14 years old, Mom.
1: You weirdo.
2: Yes, I do say exactly that.
0: This is like our therapy session. But, Leanne, it's always great to talk to you. And, of course, you've got an event coming up at the Sydney Opera House on Monday.
2: Yes.
0: On the book tour.
2: On the book tour, yes. So this starts the whole tour. So I'll be in conversation with Bruna Papandrea, who is the Australian producer of Big Little Lies. And it'll be the first chance for anyone in the world to get their hands on a signed copy.
0: Is there a sequel as well, you know, perhaps with Nicole back on board?
2: Oh, yes, they will do it.
0: So
2: based on the book. So that's all developments underway.
0: This is exciting.
1: And of all the exciting things that have happened, do you still get a thrill thinking you're going to be talking at the Opera House?
2: I get such a thrill saying that, because I spoke at local libraries where there would hardly be anybody there. There'd just be some man in the back row snoring, literally. You could see them.
1: Is that your husband?
2: No, it wasn't my husband. And so, yes, and you'd go to events and there'd only be two or three people there, and it turns out that was the bookshop manager's mother and grandmother, things like that. So to think that, they've said the numbers that they've got, which to me are extraordinary compared with what I would get at the local library, but that of course it's a much bigger venue than the local library, so there are still
0: there's tickets available. Go and see it, that'll be good. Monday night, this will be, if you're around in Sydney, go and see.
2: Yes please come along. If you
1: can get tickets at panmacmillan.com.au.
0: Big Little Truths is out on August 25. And as Amanda said, panmacmillan.com.au if you'd like some tickets. Leanne Moriarty, thank you.
2: Thank you so
1: Lovely
2: much.
1: Lovely to see you.
2: You too.
0: Jonesy and Amanda driving you home with Jam Nation.
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5: Well, hello there, Amanda.
6: Hello.
5: When was the last time in this business on radio that you gave away a car? I remember the first time I gave away a car.
6: Was it a jalopy?
5: No, it wasn't. It was a nice car. It was a BMW Roadster. Remember those ones? The long snout, two-door. This would have been back in 1996.
6: What did people have to do to win that?
5: Oh, they had to. There was a key mechanism with a padlock. Remember that radio station? They had to live in the car to win it.
6: What do you mean that radio station? I was part of that team that did it. I went on Hey Hey It's Saturday to talk about it. They was in a shopping centre near the radio station, and they four people were living in it. Last one to stay in it won it.
5: But they stayed a lot longer.
6: They stayed a lot longer than you thought. And we drive them around, so they had to sit in front of abattoirs. They had all that horrible stuff, and they're in a shopping centre with people walking around. They had toilet breaks once a day or twice a day. Mm-hmm. They didn't shower, I don't think. And their limbs turned green.
5: It went for a month.
6: It went for a month. And also part of the deal was that the car's upholstery would be redone when you wanted to win it because it stunk.
5: It smelled foul.
6: It smelled foul.
5: And didn't at the shopping centre, didn't they say, you've got to get it out of here because it smelt that bad?
6: Yeah.
5: So...
6: Is this competition?
5: You
6: can win the most fabulous Jayco J5 car. It's a versatile small SUV, huge, spacious interior. You and I have both driven it.
5: Mm-hmm.
6: It is a beautiful, beautiful car. We are giving you the clues to guess the five celebrities who are getting in that car with us.
5: Yeah. We'll have that for you this hour.
6: Next one's coming up next.
5: Yeah, the next one's coming up next.
6: Next.
5: Jonesy and Amanda driving you home with Jam Nation.
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0: We have a brand new JQ J5 to give away.
5: All you need to do to win this is correctly name the five mystery celebrities that are in our J5. Mm-hmm. We will give you the chance on Monday to have your first stab at guessing who you think it might be. If you guess one right, you get $200 fuel card. Guess all five in the correct order, you win this beautiful car.
0: Yeah. Let's go and walk over to our car, shall we? The JQ. Look at it. What a machine. Warm welcome on the entrance when you get in.
5: It's so nice.
0: Come on, scooch up in the seat here.
5: All right, well, who do you think is going to be our celebrity today?
0: Hang on.
5: Did you choose this?
0: No.
5: Is this your decision?
0: Well, hello.
5: Is this your decision?
0: You might want to just...
5: What?
0: Do you
5: want to give me $5 and I go to the movies?
0: Don't you have something to do?
5: Okay.
0: What for? Are you going to go to the movies and buy water?
5: Why? Oh, $5. Well, you don't care where I go. You're just trying to get rid of me. that is our clue.
0: You can sit and watch if you want.
5: The clue is hello. Sit and watch. What's wrong with you?
0: You know, that would be the worst thing in the world because you'd be having commentary anyway.
5: What a ridiculous cold spoon.
0: Suffice to say, I'm happy.
5: Okay.
0: That's today's clue,
5: as weird as it is. We are going to give you another clue towards the end of the show.
0: Two clues today. And we'll come up with an idea for tomorrow because we have to do... How many have we got in here now? It's getting a bit cramped.
5: Oh, you want to just end it here, do you, Brendan?
0: I would love to.
5: We will give you another clue towards the end of the show.
0: Yes. JQ J5, smart storage and space for all, family proof and chaos proof. 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

0: Hello there, it's Jonesy D'Amanda across Australia driving you home this Thursday afternoon.
1: Let me tell you a story about Bert Gerber. Bert Gerber,
0: I like the name Gerber,
1: has a farm in Texas, a barn full of animals.
0: Yep.
1: He woke up in the middle of the night in August, early August, to hear a noise he'd never heard before. It was this noise.
0: A goose.
1: Would you know that was a goose?
0: Yeah.
1: How do you know that's a goose?
0: I guess it's obvious it sounds like a goose.
1: I don't think. Ryan, do you think that sounds like a goose?
2: No.
1: No. Anyway, yes, it is a goose.
0: I'm sorry that you guys are a bit slow. But he's on a farm. Wouldn't he hear that all the time?
1: No, that's what's interesting. He had a goose that had never honked before. But the reason that Goosey, that's its name, the goose, honked was because the barn was on fire. Goosey made that noise to alert Bert Gerber that the barn was on fire. So right. He walks out. There are about 60 turkeys, a whole lot of chickens. Yep. This is his animals.
0: Was he wearing his long johns? I always just imagine him being some sort of long johns.
1: He was wearing flip-flops, it says here.
0: Mm-hmm.
1: And so he was able to get to the hose, put the fire out.
0: Yep.
1: None of the animals were lost. He said if it had been another few seconds, it would have all been over. So little Goosey making this noise.
0: We've established that.
1: Saved the day. And Goosey, unfazed by the incident, has been rewarded with his favourite snacks. Peas,
0: yep.
1: Romaine lettuce and watermelon.
0: So it didn't end up on the dinner table. Oh, Goosey.
1: No, Brendan.
0: So that's the farm life.
1: No, not when you're raising he's got 60 turkeys. He can't eat all of them. He's raising them to sell.
0: Those other ones would be, oh, good on you, Goosey.
1: Imagine if they all went up in flames. That smells delicious.
0: Well, that's pretty good.
1: But this is what pets can do. Pets can sometimes wake people when they've slept through alarms. Mm-hmm. Pets can tell people when they've got medical conditions. When my dog Ripley, when I went into about the night that my hormones shifted, so I had the baby Liam the next day, Ripley could sense that my hormones had shifted and got all weird and cuddly and strange. So pets sense things,
0: yep.
1: And pets can save you.
0: My daughter's having that with the pregnancy and the cat.
1: What's it doing?
0: She's got this cat, and this cat didn't exist. It always would hide, but now all of a sudden it's nestling on her.
1: Really?
0: Mm.
1: Yeah, see, pets know. So the tribal drum is going to beat for this. Saved by a pet.
0: Yeah.
1: Well, Lassie saved Timmy down the well.
0: No, well, that's a Mandela effect. Timmy actually never went down the well. Lassie went down the well. Timmy was the one that got her out of the well. Or him. Lassie was actually a guide dog too.
1: Why wreck everything? So Timmy was never in the well.
0: Timmy was the guy, the person that got the dog out of the well.
1: So why isn't Lassie supposed to be the hero?
0: No, the dumb dog fell down the well.
1: It's a different telling of the story.
0: It is, isn't it?
1: So, saved by a pet.
0: Jonesy D'Amanda driving you home with Jam Nation.

0: Is your Facebook just videos of recipes you'll never make or weird memes your father-in-law liked?
1: Yes!
0: Fix your algorithm today and follow Jonesy and Amanda wherever you do your scrolling.

0: Hello there. It's Jonesy and Amanda driving you home. Let me tell you the story about Bert Gerber. Woke up in the middle of the night. He's a farmer. I just like saying the name Gerber.
1: I know, I can tell that.
0: I know, you brought the story to the table.
1: But you've stolen it because you like the name Gerber.
0: I like saying Gerber. It's very satisfying.
1: Do you want me to take it from here?
0: Sure.
1: Bert Gerber, I enjoy it too, was woken in the middle
0: Don't
1: of the night.
0: Don't bogart the Gerber.
1: He was woken in the middle of the night by this noise. He'd never heard his goose honk before.
0: That seems odd.
1: Well, Goosey didn't need to honk until the barn was on fire. He goes out in his flip-flops, it says here, where he's got about 60 turkeys and chickens all asleep.
0: Yep.
1: But the barn's on fire, so he grabs the hose, puts out the fire. Not a single animal was lost, thanks to Goosey the Goose.
0: It's got all the fixings of a John Denver song, hasn't it?
1: How would it go, Brendan? Over to you. Come on.
0: 60 turkeys, 20 chickens and a Goosey.
1: Wow.
0: And a Gerber.
1: John Denver's rolling in his grave right now.
0: The tribal drum is beating Saved by a Pet.
2: I see.
0: Okay.
1: John, what have you got for us?
3: Hey, Amanda, Jonesy. I listen to you guys all the time. Hello.
1: Please, we love hearing that. Thank you, John.
0: This is a nice thing, John.
3: Yeah, good. I'd just like to say, a couple of years ago, I was real sick with COVID. I could hardly get out of bed. I was in hot and cold sweats, and my little mate, my little Foxy, miniature Foxy, he went to his own bed and grabbed a blanket and brought it to me.
1: Oh,
0: John,
1: little thing.
3: And he stayed with me all the time. And I was in bed for about 4 or 5 days.
0: Yeah.
3: And he never left my side.
0: Oh.
1: He didn't start chomping at your ankles?
0: No, it's not. He's not a cat. A cat would so do that.
1: Oh,
0: John,
1: oh,
0: that is
1: a sweet little
0: what a
1: story.
0: Vision. What a great, just John all curled up, sick with fever, little Foxy comes along with a blanket.
1: What's your dog's name, John?
3: Max.
1: Little Maxie. Max.
0: Oh,
1: what a lovely story. Thank you.
0: Give Max a little treat for us,
1: yes,
0: John.
1: Yes, do it.
0: Steve has joined us.
1: Hello, Steve. Saved by the Pet. What happened?
4: Well, I was absolutely sourced and drunk one day, and I jumped in my pool and got in trouble. And my dog, whose name was Gerber, funny enough,
1: yeah,
4: jumped in the pool and took my arm off and pulled me out.
0: Wow.
1: Wow. What kind of a dog was Gerber?
4: A German Shepherd. So I just had a massive night, just got absolutely sourced and drunk, and just thought it'd be a good idea to jump in the pool and have a swim. And it didn't turn out too well. Ended up drowning, and then little Gerber jumped and he goes, "Come on, mate," and just pulled me out.
0: So you were in trouble, Steve. You weren't just horse playing.
4: No, I was in trouble. Yeah, I was like just having full 360 spins and all that. I thought, I used to be all right. And I didn't. Yeah, so I was,
1: tell us about Gerber. And Gerber drags you to the side. What sort of treats did you give Gerber when you were sober enough to realise what had happened?
4: I gave him a smacko.
1: Yeah, that's gave him a smacko. That's a terrible reward.
0: You're a harsh owner, Steve. And just with the name Gerber, it's very satisfying to say. Would you agree, Steve?
1: Why'd you call your dog Gerber?
4: Because it was just a name that me and my brother came up with. He was just like, Gerber sounds pretty cool. I'm like, oh. Gerber's stuck, and then all I can think about is Gerber.
0: Mm. Yeah, that's why they give it to babies.
1: Mm.
0: Gerber.
1: Gerber.
0: Gerber.
1: Isn't Cindy Crawford married to Randy Gerber? But why look at me like you're an idiot?
0: I'm digesting what you're saying.
1: And her daughter, Kaya Gerber, is a famous model with the surname Gerber.
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16: 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They brought theirs.
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0: Hello there. It's Jonesy and Amanda driving you home. I like the story of Bert Gerber.
1: You're obsessed with the name Gerber. I know you are. He's not the hero of the story. The hero of the story is this guy.
0: This is Goosey.
1: Goosey the Goose, who had never made that noise before. Bert woke up in the middle of the night because he heard Goosey making that noise. He goes out to the barn where he's got about 60 turkeys and chickens on his Texan farm.
0: Yep.
1: In the barn was on fire. He was able to put the fire out, save all the animals, thanks to Goosey, who was rewarded with his favourite snacks, peas, romaine lettuce and watermelon.
0: Yep, and not turning into Christmas Goose.
1: No, Brendan.
0: The tribal drummer's beating Saved by a Pet. And we're not talking about Miss September.
1: Hello, Stacey. Tell us about your pet. Who saved you?
0: Stacey.
2: So it was late at night and I couldn't sleep, so I thought I'll go for a nice hot bath, and I was relaxed and kept the water running, and obviously so exhausted I fell asleep, and I woke up to my beautiful dog licking my face, and she literally saved my life.
0: Yeah, you got to be careful, Stacey.
1: Wow. What kind of dog did you have?
2: A Staffy Duchess. Oh. Still the best.
1: Oh.
0: But, you know, that's your blood pressure goes up high if the bath's too hot.
2: Well, I have low blood pressure than that. I don't know what was going on.
1: No. Oh, what's your dog's name?
2: Duchess.
1: Not Gerber, Brendan. We've run out of Gerbers. Thank you, Stacey.
0: Gerber. Well, you know, maybe I should change my name to Gerber.
1: Your daughter's having twins. Why don't you suggest that to
0: Gerber,
1: her?
0: Gerber, that's a good idea. Jan has joined us.
1: Hello, Jan.
0: We can get a baby food deal. Those kids eat heaps.
1: Jan, hello. Tell us about the pet that saved you.
3: Well, actually, it didn't save me. This was our cat saving our dog.
1: Oh, yeah.
3: So it's a bit of a twist. About 10 years ago, we had a cat and a dog, and the cat knew he was superior to the dog. So it was quite interesting, the interplay they had. So there was really no respect for the dog. But my eldest daughter was home alone one afternoon, and she could hear the cat meowing and carrying on, and she just yelled out, you know, shut up, you'll get over it. And then she heard the cat on the bench tossing things off the bench. So she comes out to tell the cat off, and the cat's gone, ooh, and jumps out the back door, which was open, and my daughter's followed her to tell her off, and there is the dog collapsed on the ground.
1: Oh. Wow!
3: So the cat, who had no respect for the dog, was trying to alert my daughter to the fact that the dog has collapsed.
1: Wow.
3: So my daughter was able to get the dog to the vet, and she'd been poisoned by snail bait, and ended up spending the night at the vet having her stomach pumped, and she was fine after that.
1: And did the relationship between the cat and the dog change?
3: No.
0: No, of course not. And did the dog eat the snail bait by accident or were deliberately poisoned?
3: Someone threw snail bait over the fence.
1: No.
0: What's wrong with people?
3: Yeah.
0: That's outrageous.
1: No. Oh. I love the idea of the cat thinking, how am I going to do this? Yeah. And starts flinging things off the bench.
0: Yeah,
1: That's
0: great. People, come on. The dog is not well.
1: Wow. Thank you, Jan.
0: Jan, that is great.
1: Aren't they great stories?
0: Thank you for all your calls. Coming up, Instagram is on its way, and yet we have another clue for our JQ J5. Jonesy and Amanda driving you home with Jam
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0: Nation.
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6: I've just been reading about the Monday Bash. You know the Monday Bash. It's a big musical festival just outside of Broken Hill there.
7: Weren't Furnace and the Fundamentals performing?
6: Furnace and the and I was just following them on their feed. And they were performing at the Civic Hotel in Broken Hill. And I thought, well, why at the Monday Bash? There's been an unprecedented amount of rain at the Bash site.
7: So it's not normally...
6: It's arid.
7: Yeah, yes.
6: There. They don't get much. They should be on the weather. Arid as AF.
7: And inexplicably, it's pouring with rain. So what happens?
6: Well, a lot of campers are getting

0: bogged and stuff like that. So there's 15,000 people that go there with their assorted vehicles. So I just feel for everyone. Your organisers, there's nothing you can really do, is there? It's just that's, you know, what's her name? Droughts and Flooding Rains poetry lady. Wrote that.
1: Dorothea McKellar. Is that who you're trying to
0: much
1: quote?
0: Much respect.
1: Is she in Furnace in the Fundamentals?
0: But, you know, it's just, that's the thing. George Miller was going to put Fury Road. Remember the Mad Max sequel after Mad Max 3? He was going to film it because that's where Mad Max 2 was filmed.
1: Instead, he went to Namibia.
0: And 3. Well, yeah, because they had unprecedented rain. And then what happened? All these beautiful little daisies and grass sprung up everywhere. That doesn't look like a post-apocalyptic world.
1: Sounds precedented. Doesn't sound unprecedented.
0: Oh, okay.
1: Well, it's happened more than once.
0: Yes, okay. So it's happened twice in, you know,
1: I know.
0: 10 years.
1: Well, forget Dorothea McKellar. Time to talk about climate change.
0: Listen to Amanda Keller. This wasn't a forum to bang on about climate change.
1: Why would I talk about science?
0: Come on.
1: Coming up next.
0: Keep that at the ABC.
1: Brendan, it's going to affect everyone. You and your waterfront property. When you're underwater, blub, blub, blub.
0: Well, it wasn't
1: don't
0: last.
1: Come to me.
0: It wasn't last week, so it's good.
1: It's unprecedented, Brendan. Double H Hattery drops today. It's an absolute ripper of a tale. I'll tell you more next.
0: Also, Instagram is coming up. Jonesy and Amanda driving you home with Jam Nation
2: across the far south coast. This is

0: Hello there, it's Jonesy Demander driving you home this Thursday afternoon, Thursday, Friday, Junior, as we like to call it. Thursday's a great day because it's payday. That's always handy. And AA Chattery drops today. This is the podcast you do with your forensic psychologist friend, Anita McGregor.
1: And today we're talking to Hannah Ferguson. You may not have heard of Hannah. Maybe you have. She's one of the most impressive young women I think I've ever met. She's in her late 20s. She addressed the National Press Club recently. She is the CEO of Cheek Media, and it's a forum for women, not just women, to talk about politics, to talk about stuff that other media organizations don't. It's not about Married at First Sight. It's not about things like that. It's about recognizing that young people have opinions and want to say important things. She's incredibly impressive. She is actually now taking on Anthony Albanese in his own home seat in Marrickville. And it's interesting that we covered a whole lot of stuff with her. And she said, because some people have said, why are you taking on Anthony Albanese when he's kind of the middle ground, when there's a whole lot of extremes around? Why are you taking on the soft middle in a way? And she had some interesting stuff to say.
2: My view is this. Labor under Anthony Albanese has created the material conditions for the rise of One Nation. So One Nation, their surge hasn't come out of nowhere. It's come out of a frustration that people around the country have with the failures of the two major parties. And that's my personal view. And I think there are so many solutions that we should be looking to in Australia that aren't this race to the bottom and this really awful, limited contest of ideas that Anthony Albanese and Pauline Hanson offer us.
1: A lot of people, particularly young people, are disengaged and almost boast about being disengaged with politics. And as she said, some of the big issues, the wicked issues as they're known, climate change, cost of housing, some of the really big stuff is so hard to grapple with. People are exhausted by it, and rightly so.
0: But you want someone that gives you a solution, and that's why Pauline Hanson, One Nation, has risen, because they grief farm. They say, well, this is your problem. And then you go, right, I just want the problem fixed. In the old days, in the Howard era, we just went along with it. But now everyone has a say because of social media.
1: That's right. But those solutions, when you dig down, aren't actual solutions. They're the words saying, I make this simple for you. And that's what people grasp onto. It's clickbait in a way without the reality behind it. We talked about the nature of young people being disengaged. And she said she's not special in taking this on, that anyone can do this. Anyone, she'd like everyone actually to step up.
2: There is nothing particularly special about what I do. I've just gone and done it every day. I think there is such a thought process that limits us from taking steps, especially with women. I always say, if you're 85% sure of something, of an idea for a business, of an idea for a hobby you want to try, of something you want to say publicly, do it. I think especially women tie themselves in knots saying, oh, you know, but what if this happens or this happens? You need to have a bias for action.
0: I agree with that.
1: Bias for action.
0: But I agree with that.
1: Well, that's what the stats show, is that whereas a woman will wait till she's 85% sure, a man will go for something at 25%. They go into it with more confidence and more bravado.
0: But I find that here when we have meetings with, and it's all women here, I'll sit there and say, yep, do it. Let's do it. Get it done. And then you guys will just wool gather around it. And I've got no time for that. I think a lot of ladies have trouble with tradesmen because when they talk, my wife does this when she talks to tradesmen. She said, why don't they talk back? You know, why do they sort of write me off a little bit and dismiss me? And I said, because you talk too much. Just don't talk yourself out of what you want done.
1: Yeah.
0: Tell them what you want done and then let the silence
1: hang.
0: And back yourself.
1: Say,
0: oh, no, that probably won't work.
1: Yeah.
0: Because as soon as you say that, men are just very linear. You tell them to do a job, you can either do it or you can't.
1: No, you need to back yourself. We talked to her about a young woman as she is going into politics. So many women find it hard, as we just said, you have to be 85% sure to do something. Not only that, though, it's a particularly difficult environment for the thin skinned. She said, no wonder we're all thin skinned. Look at social media. We all read the comments. It's impossible to have thick skin in this world at the moment. But she's learned the art of being embarrassed.
2: I always say that my number one thing that I really practiced, it's not something you want to practice, but I'm okay with being embarrassed.
1: How do you practice that?
2: Well, you just realize when you're getting embarrassed why. Like, but you know what I mean? If someone mocks me at the dinner table and, you know, and you feel, like, I feel physical pain in my chest when you feel like rejection or embarrassment, right? Like, we all, there's sensitivity to it. But I think, like, I find it harder from friends than strangers on the internet now, too. Like, it doesn't really bother me. But I think that practice of embarrassment is like, we all avoid humiliation at all costs. But I have been publicly humiliated online and had thousands of people say awful things about me. And once that happens and you realize you will just wake up the next day and keep going, you're far more invincible.
0: Wow.
1: She's so, so interesting. So that's on Double A Chattery.
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0: That's all you got to do.
1: And coming up next, Brendan Jones, you shared some very exciting news with us earlier today.
0: Two diesel motors.
1: No, your daughter is having twins. Course. Let's talk further about that next.
0: Jones, you demand a driving you home with Jam Nation.
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0: hello there. It's Jonesy Demanda driving you home this Thursday afternoon.
1: Well, this is so exciting. When you first became a grandfather about 18 months ago.
0: Yes.
1: And we bought you a big basket that had grandfatherly things in it. Mm-hmm. And you sort of were, you know, you didn't know where to put yourself with it. But you've become a giant mush bucket. Would you agree?
0: Yeah, I've heard people talk about being a grandparent. And I've always sort of said, oh, good on you. That sounds nice. I never imagined it would happen because it does sort of denote you as getting old. But then I was very young when my eldest son was born. So by rights, my dad, he was 49 when he became a grandfather.
1: Right. Well, Harley was 50 when he became a father.
0: Yeah. Yeah. So I've spoken to Harley about that a lot, about those sort of things.
1: But his life started when he had children. It's changed him. And he was probably like that, not mushy. He became the biggest mush bucket in the world.
0: I was just saying to Leanne Moriarty, she was talking, and as you had children later in life, when I was 24, when my eldest Morgan was born, I just don't think you have the emotional capability. Not saying that I was a bad dad or anything like that, that he had everything that he needed. You just didn't have, financially you weren't great. You focused on your career. So there's a world of difference. My dad, when I was young, he was an airline pilot. Mm. You know, for many years he was away. And this is back in the old days when they go to Bermuda and stuff like that, living the best life. And you wouldn't see them for 3 or 4 weeks.
1: But I would say, in just generally, I look back at my children's upbringing, and when you're trying to keep them alive, you're busy, you're doing this, you're worried. As a grandparent, you're so much more intentional. You're so much there, more present. I think it's quite a different feeling.
0: Because you've got a bit more time, and you know a little bit more.
1: You know a bit more, but you just go for the mush rather than the practicalities of keeping a child alive.
0: Yep.
1: And all the stress that goes with that. You announced at the beginning of the show today that your daughter is pregnant with identical twin girls. What a journey.
0: Yeah. And we've got twins in the family. My grandfather, he was a twin.
1: But is it one egg that split?
0: I don't know. I know that the little twinnies are in separate bags.
1: But it was one egg, though.
0: I don't know.
1: I thought you said it was one egg.
0: Yeah, I don't know. They're
1: identical. So it must have been one egg.
0: Okay.
1: Am I right in thinking that?
0: You keep asking me questions. I can't give
1: you
0: the answer.
1: You're the grandfather.
0: What?
1: Have you not asked whether they're identical? They are identical, aren't they? Are they identical?
0: There's a lot of baby this and baby that.
1: They're identical, though, aren't they? So it's one egg, presumably, that's split, and maybe there's two separate bags.
0: Yes, because they're two girls.
1: Right. No, but they can be two girls and not identical, but they are identical, aren't they?
0: I don't know until they've said, right. See, the thing about you is you make plans too far in the future. Until I see the babies out there and they're safe and
1: have
0: well.
1: Have you not been told whether they're identical or not?
0: Yeah,
1: you
0: I
1: told
0: have.
1: Me.
0: Okay. No, I have.
1: Well, that's
0: told.
1: One egg
0: so
1: then
0: people
1: that splits.
0: Have told me that. Okay.
1: Your lack of curiosity is extraordinary.
0: No, I have. I just don't want to. I don't know the answer to what you're asking right now. Like, I know that I've been told that.
1: They're identical, yes. But in separate sacs. So one egg has split and they've developed their own sacs.
0: Yes, but they're sharing a placenta.
1: Yes. Oh, I see. Yes. That's not always the case either, is it?
0: Because sometimes they can be in one sac, the two of them.
1: Yes.
0: And then there's one placenta.
1: But they're in one stomachy arrangement. And they're in one daughter. And that's yours.
0: She's not, you know, putting that out into another office.
1: Right.
0: Yeah. So that's
1: just got an annex.
0: We had the gender reveal.
1: Tell us about that.
0: So my son-in-law, Michael, whose birthday it is today, happy birthday, mate, he is a keen, mad golfer. So it was entrusted to my youngest son, Dom, to come up with the gender reveal balls for the golf balls.
1: Where do you get those?
0: Well, you get them from Temu or Amazon or one of those places. But he was the only one that knew. But then on the day of the gender reveal, he got sent two pink balls. Not a pink and a blue ball.
1: But if he knew.
0: No,
1: then
0: for a pink and a blue ball.
1: Ah. So the coincidence was, luckily.
0: They sent two pink balls.
1: I can't believe you're not sniggering.
0: Michael's going to have two blue ones at the end of this.
1: I love our chats.
0: Hey, any more questions?
1: See,
0: what are you,
1: you
0: a
1: are
0: cop?
1: So much more mushy than you used
0: I am,
1: to
0: I'm
1: be,
0: incredibly
1: Brendan.
0: Mushy. No, I'm excited. But, you know, it's a very big deal.
1: Yeah. Okay. Like, how's your job at Hallmark Cards going? whatevs. Happy birthday.
0: It's a very big deal.
1: Coming up next, would you like to win $2,000?
0: Sure. Twins. Oh, that's a sign.
1: What?
0: Twins. Well, $2,000 instead of the one.
1: Absolutely.
0: Instagram is coming up next. Jonesy and Amanda driving you home with Jam Nation.
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0: 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It's Jonesy and Amanda driving you home.
1: Best money.
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3: 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Jonesy and Amanda's.
0: 10 questions, 60 seconds on the clock. You could pass if you don't know an answer. We'll come back to that question if time permits. You get all the questions right, $1,000.
4: You can make it $2,000 by answering a bonus question, but it is double or nothing.
0: Looky here, it's Todd of Sunbury.
4: Hi, Todd.
5: Hello.
0: Hey, Todd. Hey, you know what? I just thought, Todd, I've got a letter in my trusty headphone box here. You know my headphone box?
4: Yeah.
0: Love it. We got a letter regarding Sunbury.
4: That was about 20 years ago.
0: It was
4: in 2000. Is this from Gordon Wheat?
0: From Gordon Wheat. Todd, could you just indulge me for a second? Because this pertains to you. Dear sir / madame, I am 45 years of age. I haven't been to an outdoor music festival. I was wondering if you could organise an outdoor rock concert over, say, 3 days, rivaling that of Sunbury 1972. Please get back to me, Gordon Wheat.
4: He'd be about 60 now.
0: If it was 45 in...
4: 65 now.
0: I think this is our first week on the radio.
4: Mm.
0: Todd?
4: Could you arrange it, Todd?
5: Probably not.
0: Have you got, like, someone with a paddock or just, you know?
5: I know people with paddocks. But...
4: And have you got okay. Wah-wah knee on speed dial?
5: No.
0: Okay, but Todd...
4: Well, you're no use to us. Gordon Wheat goes unanswered again.
0: We haven't spoken... Yeah, it's been
4: when
0: a long
4: you
0: time.
4: Never got back to Gordon Wheat.
0: Well,
4: did you?
0: I didn't have any contacts in Sunbury. Now we have Todd.
4: Okay. Well, Todd, let's see what we can do. 10 questions, 60 seconds. If you're not sure, say pass. We might have time to come back, okay?
5: No worries.
4: All right, luck, Todd, here we go. Question number one. H2O is a symbol for what?
5: Water.
4: Question two. Lip balm is worn on which body part?
5: Lips.
4: Question two. Question three. Ginger, nutmeg, and basil are types of what?
5: Herbs.
0: Oh, no.
4: No, they're not herbs.
0: They're actually spices.
4: They're spices.
0: Maybe get the Spice Girls at our new Sunbury.
4: Oh, Todd would enjoy this chat. He's over us now.
0: Todd.
4: No, a herb is kind of like a basil
0: or
4: something that, you know, these are
0: a spice,
4: ground.
0: Ginger and nutmeg.
4: Yeah.
0: I don't know, actually.
4: Are spices and herbs different, people? Yes, they were just asking our team.
0: Sorry, Todd. Yes.
4: Oh, okay. Basil is also. We're going to.
0: Oh, okay. So,
4: Todd, you get a reprieve.
0: Todd, you've been given a reprieve.
4: Are you still alive, Todd?
5: No worries. Thank you.
0: No, Todd.
4: We're giving
0: Todd,
4: him another crack.
0: Someone's cocked up, and
4: you are right.
0: You get the benefits because you are right. Because basil is indeed a herb.
4: All right. Because you okay. Are you ready? Because we're going to continue. You ready with
0: Ryan's
4: our time,
0: right?
4: Ryan?
0: Yeah,
4: here
0: right.
4: we go.
0: Here we go. Oh, this
4: you
0: is
4: ready,
0: exciting.
4: Todd?
5: Yes.
4: Question four. Which country has a maple leaf on its flag?
5: Canada.
4: Question five. Who first recorded the track What About Me?
5: Pass.
4: Question six. How many Grand Slam tennis tournaments are held annually?
5: Pass.
4: Question seven. Who painted the Mona Lisa?
5: Michelangelo.
4: We threw you off.
0: Yeah.
4: Leonardo da Vinci.
0: If it's any consolation, I said Michelangelo before,
4: and
0: I missed the basil one.
4: And who first recorded the track What About Me? It's Moving Pictures.
5: Yep.
4: Get them for speed dial for your concert. How many Grand Slam tennis tournaments are held annually? There are four.
0: Todd.
4: Todd's emotions are all over the shop.
0: Todd, I'll just say this fun fact about Sunbury. In 1972 or 3, Queen went and performed at Sunbury and were booed off stage.
4: Hmm.
0: And they said, we'll come back next year. We'll be the biggest. No, we're never coming back and we'll be the biggest band in the world.
4: Hmm.
0: And they went, oh, yeah, good on you.
4: Did they make it to Narara?
0: Narara. What a fest.
4: Well, Todd, I'm sorry for the mixed emotions of your journey, but this is where it ends.
5: No worries. Thank you.
4: Thanks, Todd.
0: I think Todd was charmed by us.
4: I don't.
0: He's going off to Monday, where it's been flooded out.
4: I think Todd's never listening to us again.
0: I think you're probably right.
4: Coming up next.
0: Oh, more prizes for you.
4: We have yet another clue for our backseat bandits if you want to win the Jaycoo J5.
0: Jonesy and Amanda driving you home with Jam Nation.
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0: We have a brand new JQ J5 to give away. Exciting times. All you need to do is correctly name the five mystery celebrities that are in the J5.
5: I think we're about to give you the fourth. Is that right? Plead the fourth? Because the fifth will be released on socials. No, that's tomorrow.
0: Yeah.
5: Who am I?
0: And now you've confused me.
5: I know.
0: So far we've got That was just before.
5: That went And this is our third.
0: Yeah, right. Okay, so let's go and get into the JQ. I know you're distracted by this dream machine. Come on.
5: Ooh. Ooh, it's nice.
0: I just like that entrance sound. That's just nice.
5: And it sums up how you feel when you're in it. It's a beautiful, beautiful car.
0: Okay, shh. Here comes our person.
5: Whoa. Okay.
0: Up you get, mate.
5: Yeah, look, I think they're going to need a booster seat. Can someone grab a booster seat?
0: Well, don't make a big deal out of it.
5: No, but, you know,
0: makes them self-conscious.
5: Not a big, no. Well, you're going to need a booster seat. That's our clue. We'll have two more for you tomorrow. We'll have one on the show and one that'll be released on socials.
0: We'll do one socially tomorrow.
5: We'll do one socially.
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5: Because as of Monday, you can start guessing who you think these people are.
0: A bloody new car. How good is that?
6: Righto, you two. That's enough.
5: I don't think that's the sales pitch.
0: It should be.
5: Well,
0: Friday tomorrow. FFS.
5: Are you going to say who it is? Have we said already who it is?
0: I can't remember.
5: Say it.
0: Screaming Jets in the studio.
5: We are so excited.
0: I am so pumped.
5: It's going to be amazing.
0: It's going to happen for you. It's going to happen for me.
5: All right. Well, we will see you then. If you'd like to hear any more of this show or hear it again, why wouldn't you? Head to jonesyandamanda.com.au.
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2: Hey there, it's Darren Catroupi in the Far South Coast newsroom with your local news first. The outbreak of the bird flu on the Far South Coast is spreading with more positive tests. The H5 avian influenza has now been confirmed in 7 birds at Narooma and Murrimbula. That takes the total number to 9 since the first one at Narooma 2 weeks ago. Environment, Climate Change and Energy Minister Penny Sharp will be visiting the Far South Coast later today. She has a number of engagements lined up with local state MP Michael Holland, including a Bring Your Bills event in Maruya. Attendees to be given advice on how to save some cash on the cost of power. Southern New South Wales Local Health District has advertised for a driver to transport medical instruments used in emergency operations from Maruya

0: to Southeast Regional Hospital in Bega for sterilisation. Their new position within the Central Sterile Services Department follows a decision not to include any on-site sterilisation capability at the $330 million Yirrabidalla Regional Hospital when it opens in March next year. An ad for the role specifies a salary of just over $63,000 a year for a 38-hour week driving up and down the Princes Highway. As we previously reported, the LHD has procured a specially fitted out vehicle for the job. Something for free for some Far South Coast residents. Yirrabidalla Shire Council is offering free mulch to pick up from their Surf Beach, Brow and Maruya Waste facilities. Council's Waste Projects Officer Lisa Thomas says there's plenty to go around.
1: So much we produce. So we have mulch usually available around 3,100 cubic metres is produced probably every 3 to 4 months sort of thing. So we have quite a bit and it can be put to so many good uses.
0: In local sport, it's first versus second in the AFL Sapphire Coast competition senior finals this weekend. Maroombula set to play Pambula in the men's first grade fixture on Saturday at Berrinbool Oval. In the men's reserves qualifying final, the Panthers take on Naruma. Bega Tathra meets Bermagui in the ladies' clash. The winners from each game advance straight into the grand final in a fortnight. That's your latest local news and sport. I'm Darren Katrubi.
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3: Hey, I'm Brooke Seychelle. It's been revealed it took 18 minutes for SES volunteers to confirm missing bushwalker Lily Hooper had been found dead 8 days after she went missing in the New South Wales Southern Highlands. Investigations are now underway to determine how a radio error mistakenly led to Lily's family believing she was alive. Meanwhile, the PM says the AFL needs to do better over its handling of the Sydney Swan saga. Anthony Albanese says the initial response to the sexual assault allegation was completely unacceptable and has told 7:30 his thoughts are with the women involved.
4: And that every woman and every girl has the right to feel safe in any environment. And clearly there are issues that are now before the police.
3: Meantime, the woman who alleges she was sexually assaulted at the Swans Team Hotel says she's after justice and not money. And a 6.7 magnitude earthquake has struck Peru overnight. Authorities say there's been no reports of injuries or structural damage so far.
2: Whale Coast Realty Naruma, your property, their passion. 2EC, your sport now.
3: The Suns have finished the AFL season on a high, downing the Saints by 23 points at Marvel last night to kick off the final round of the home and away season. Meanwhile, the Melbourne Storm's NRL finals hopes are now over, losing to the Panthers 22-14 at Amy Park last night. And Max Verstappen has signed a new contract with Red Bull, holding him to the Formula One team until 2030. The four-time world champion driver signed on the dotted line ahead of Sunday's Dutch Grand Prix.
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5: Now, no warnings for the Batemans or the Eden Coast today. Let's look at the Eden Coast. We need a cuppa and a bicky for this one. It's long. Northwest to southwesterly, 15 to 20 knots, reaching up to 25 knots offshore north of Maroombula this morning. Winds will then tend southeast to southwesterly around lunchtime and then swing west to southwesterly by tonight. Seas 1 to 1.5 metres, decreasing to a metre this morning, then increasing again up to 1 to 1.5 metres during this afternoon on a southerly swell of below a metre inshore, increasing to 1 to 1.5 metres offshore during this afternoon. Our tide times are at the Maruya River mouth. There's going to be a low tide just before 8, about 5 to 8, and a high tide this afternoon at 10 to 3 of 1.53 metres.
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5: It is going to be a mostly sunny Friday. Tomorrow we're expecting mostly sunny conditions. There is a slight chance of a late shower in the Yirrabidalla, tops of 19 to 22, so very nice temperatures. On Sunday, partly cloudy for the Bega Valley and the Sapphire Coast. Possible showers for the Yirrabidalla, 17 to 20. And then on Monday, it's going to be mostly sunny, 19 to 23. That system that's bringing some rain early next week, i.e. Tuesday, is still tracking. So that's good. Let's hope it continues coming this way. Expecting 19 for Naruma today, 20 for Marimbula and Eden, Bega 21, Maria 22, and Batemans Bay chasing 23 degrees. Currently 7 in Marimbula and Eden, 8 in Bega, 13 in Naruma, in Batemans Bay and Maria, currently 14 degrees. For news, weather and what's trending, 2ec.com.au.
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5: Yeah, welcome to Friday. It's the 21st of August, AFL today. We'll do some tipping with John Murray. We'll also talk about our local AFL on the coast. There's some great games coming up over this weekend. And the very last key for our loot in the boot, I will be making that call this morning. So if you've registered at 2ec.com.au, keep your phone near you and answer it. Even if you think it's a scammer, if it's a number you don't recognise, I don't care. Just answer it. If you don't, you don't get the key. So your chance at $1,000 gets wiped. So I'm looking forward to doing that this morning. 7 past 6, the Bricky Bar on the far south coast, 2EC.

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0: Yep, that's what you could win with 2EC's Pick the Score. 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

0: Sir Elton John too, doing his Crocodile Rock, 6, sorry. Oh, sorry, I just scared you then, didn't I? No, I didn't mean it. I wonder how many times Sir Elton John has played Crocodile Rock at concerts over his vast career. And I wonder if he still likes it. I wonder if I said to him, Elt, what do you reckon, mate? Do you still like Crocodile Rock? Can you guess what he'd say? I can. Now, I was reading this interesting article yesterday about a term called raw dogging, and I'm like, that's a weird term. What's that about? So I kept reading the article, and it's about making your bed. So people that raw dog only make their bed with a bottom sheet and then the doona. So no top sheet. Just bottom sheet, your body, doona on top. And I'm like, ew, no. That's not for me. I like a bottom, a top, and a doona. Because, you know, sometimes in the night, and this could be because I'm postmenopausal, but, you know, my temperature fluctuates during the night. I was just talking to Darren Katrippi. So he's a raw dogger. And he just does the bottom sheet and the doona. And I said, but what about if you get hot? And he goes, well, I don't. And I said, well, what about in summer? Oh, he said, well, I'll just sleep without anything. I said, but what if you get a bit chilly in summer? He goes, I don't. Okay, maybe that's a thing. But for me, nah, it's got to be bottom sheet, top sheet and doona. Thank you very much. What do you like to do making your bed? How do you sleep? That's what I want to know today on our 2EC Facebook page. 6:26. Speaking of Darren Katrippi, he didn't come to work draped in a sheet, which is good. Doesn't look like he's got a toga on. He's got the local news next.
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1: Morning, it's Darren Katrupi in the Far South Coast newsroom with your local news first. We're being warned this morning not to touch any birds suspected of having the H5 avian influenza virus. The number of confirmed cases here on the Far South Coast has blown out to 9 following further multiple discoveries at Merimbula and Naruma. The official advice is to avoid contact, record what you see and report it immediately to the Emergency Animal Disease Hotline on 1-800-675-888. Conservation groups say a new poll shows overwhelming support for the Great Southern Forest proposal here on the South Coast. The National Parks Association of New South Wales says almost 3 in 4 local residents support new protected areas, with the proposed national park aimed at protecting species, including the southern greater glider and swift parrot. Campaigners argue the project would benefit both the environment and the local economy through increased nature-based tourism. The upgrading of the Quarantine Bay amenities and pathways in Eden is set to go ahead after endorsement of the final concept design by the community. Bega Valley Shire Council has voted to endorse the work, which clears the way for the project to progress to detailed design, procurement and construction. That decision follows an extensive community consultation process. In local sport, Tathra Beach Country Club is the venue tomorrow for the Group 16 Senior Elimination Finals. The Bay Tigers will battle Bega in first grade, the Roosters v Cooma in reserves, and Tathra play the Bay in the under-18s. Tathra takes on Cooma in the ladies' tackle comp and Bega in league tag. The grand final qualifier on Sunday will be a replay of last year's decider between Merimbula Pambula and Tathra. These same clubs will also face off in the reserves at the Dog Pound. In the under-18s, Maria tackle the Stallions. The women's tackle clash will see Naruma meet Bega, while Bombala take on Eden in the ladies' league tag. That's your latest local news and sport. I'm Darren Katrupi.
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2: Hey, I'm Brooke Seychelle. The woman who claims she was sexually assaulted at the Sydney Swans team hotel has broken her silence. She's told News Corp there were 9 men in the room that she and another dancer were called to on Monday morning, and the group told her they were carpenters to score a discount, claiming they couldn't afford the full rate. Meanwhile, the federal Liberals are considering an intervention into the party's South Australia branch. It follows concerns that hard right-wing Senator Alex Antic is tightening his grip on the party and deepening internal divisions. Overseas, more than 100 workers have been killed in the collapse of a gold mine in the Central African Republic. There are many others trapped or missing. It's not yet known what caused the collapse. And Anthony Albanese concedes he shouldn't have appeared on a podcast in which he made comments about the melons gifted to him by his Japanese counterpart and sexual remarks about Kylie Minogue. The PM telling the ABC he knows he needs to do better.
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2: The Gold Coast Suns have ended their disappointing season on a high, the side downing St Kilda by 23 points at Marvel last night. Coach Damien Hardwick admits it hasn't been easy.
3: 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It has been a challenging year. We fell short of expectation, we accept that. We are accountable and responsible for that, so we'll get better. It's going to be a quick bounce, I think. We're looking forward to getting back where we need to get to next year.
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6: Well, most places are steady today. Big up, no change overnight. E10 is $2.07.9. Unleaded 91, still at $2.09.9. And diesel, no change overnight, which is good news. Better than going up, hey? $2.48.9 in Bega today.
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6: Well, there's work happening on the Kings, Princes, Snowy Mountains Highway, in and around our towns. Any issues on our roads, of course, you can always give me a call in the studio, 1300 925 800. All the details about all our road work, well, most of it anyway, livetraffic.com.
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6: It is going to be mostly sunny today. Another gorgeous sunrise this morning. Some more pretty colours with that cloud around. No warnings today for the Batemans or the Eden Coast. So the Coast Watch nice and calm. Heading for 23 for Batemans Bay. Maruya 22. 21 for Bega. Marimbula and Eden chasing 20. Naruma on the way to 19. 7 right now in Marimbula and Eden. In Bega it's 8. 13 in Naruma in Batemans Bay and Maruya currently 14 degrees. For news, weather and everything local, 2ec.com.au.
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0: 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It's been very springy, hasn't it? Wow. Yeah, no need for jackets. Even this morning, I just like came in with t-shirt on. Mostly sunny conditions expected today in central Tilburg right now. Beautiful. I can imagine how pretty it looks with Mother Gooliga there. Just such a gorgeous area. There's cows, undulation, usually very green pastures, maybe not at the moment due to the lack of rain, but in central Tilburg right now, 11 degrees.
1: 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Kimmy's giving out keys, but only one will unlock the lucky car boot containing $1,000 during our listener party at Maruya GWM. 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
0: Yes, well, I have been having an absolute ball giving out the keys, and I did so again yesterday. Actually, this one was a bit of a ripper, especially the start.
2: Hello.
0: Jessica?
2: Yeah?
0: Hi, it's Kimmy here from 2EC.
2: Oh, hello. How are you?
0: Good, thanks. How are you going?
2: Good.
0: Oh, you registered for our loot in the boot.
2: I did, yeah.
0: Oh, well, I got some great news. You've got yourself a key, Jess.
2: Oh, that's great.
0: Yeah. So
2: thank you very much.
0: You're welcome. Saturday the 29th of this month. Maruya GWM is the location. We'll be having our listener party, and everyone, including you, Jess, that has a key, gets behind a boot. You open it, and hopefully you get the $1,000.
2: Yeah, that would be awesome. Thank you so much.
0: You're welcome. Look, there's other great prizes, too, if you don't get the cash, but just being there on the day, it's going to be beaut. So thank you for entering, and the best of luck.
2: Thank you very much. See you there.
0: Yeah, so good. And why I said it was so good, because at the, you know, when you take a cold call and you don't know who it is, or you got a number coming up, and you go, oh, I'll take the risk, I'll answer that. You could tell, hello? Jess? Yes. And then when I said it was me, she was like, oh. Oh, I thought that was really cute. Look, I've been having such a great time. I've got one more key to give away today. So your last opportunity to get into the running to win that $1,000 and a lot of other great prizes, thanks to Maruya GWM. I'm making the call a little bit later on, so you've still got time to register now. All you need to do is go to the Loot in the Boot link at 2ec.com.au.
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0: between, we play better music and more of it for you on 2EC. 12 weeks tomorrow, Sunset Sounds at Tilba. It's going to be amazing, featuring that band Dragon and a whole bunch of others. 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
15: Hey there, it's Darren Katrupi in the Far South Coast newsroom with your local news first. More surveillance for the Far South Coast following a rapid increase in positive bird flu cases. The state government confirming a further 7 birds have fallen victim to the H5 avian influenza at Narooma and Merimbula.

0: Agriculture Minister Tara Moriarty says the government will use every tool available, including surveillance, preparedness, planning and targeted vaccination programs to address the issue. Applications have closed for a driver to transport dirty surgical instruments from the new Yirrabadalla Regional Hospital to Bega for sterilisation. Southern New South Wales Local Health District deciding to implement the centralised process when the new $330 million Level 4 hospital begins operation in March next year. We understand the sterilisation process will take a minimum of 2 hours on top of the 4-hour return trip, depending on traffic. The new driver's job was advertised online last month with an annual salary of just over $63,000. With spring starting to poke its head up here on the far south coast, one of our councils is encouraging locals to get out into the garden. Yirrabadalla Shire Council is using an offer of free mulch to get us out of winter hibernation.
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0: The Council's Waste Projects Officer Lisa Thomas speaking there. In local sport, Batemans Bay head up to Ainslie this weekend for their first appearance in the AFL Canberra Women's First Grade Premier Division finals. The ladies finished the regular season in fifth place while the Tricolours were second. The Seahawks haven't beaten Ainslie this season, but they're still confident they can topple one of the competition's glamour sides. A large group of supporters expected to make the trip up the Clyde on Sunday to cheer on the girls. That's your latest local news and sport. I'm Darren Katrupi.
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3: Hey, I'm Brooke Seychell. The woman who alleged she was sexually assaulted at the Sydney Swans team hotel has spoken. She's told News Corp that the group had told her and another dancer they were carpenters because they couldn't afford the full rate. She also says there were 9 men in the room at the time. It comes as the Prime Minister told the ABC the league should consider an NRL-style no-fault stand-down rule.
4: The idea that this is occurring is completely untenable. And the initial response as well was, I think, completely unacceptable.
3: A child has died and an elderly woman is fighting for life after a house fire near Newcastle. Crews were called to Swansea yesterday afternoon. Another child managed to escape unharmed. And a shortage of jet fuel is causing disruptions for flights heading to and from Fiji. Virgin says it's cancelled some services to Nandi and refuelling others mid-journey, while Qantas has replaced its 737 service to the island with a longer-range A330.
2: Whale Coast Realty Narooma. 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
3: Melbourne Storms failed to make the NRL's top 8 for the first time in 16 years. The Panthers ending the club's finals hopes last night with a 22-14 point win. Storm skipper Harry Grant telling Nine it's not the result they were after.
5: Yeah, it was still very optimistic. Coming into tonight, yeah, that's not to be. So go back to the drawing board and just make sure we're really disciplined. And, we got a few guys leaving the club at the end of this year who have been really good servants. So it's about enjoying the last couple of weeks and sending them out on a good note.
2: 2EC's Coast Watch.
6: No warnings today for the Batemans or the Eden Coast. For the Batemans Coast, west to northwesterlies, 10 to 15 knots, reaching up to 20 knots offshore this morning, then tending northeast to southeasterly early this afternoon and becoming variable at around 10 knots by late tonight. Seas 1 to 1.5 metres, decreasing to a metre around lunchtime on a northeasterly 1 metre swell. And tide times at the Bermagui River, the harbour boat ramp, which is always very busy. Such a beautiful port to head out to sea and do a bit of fishing or just cruising around. Beautiful. There is going to be a low tide there at 8 and a high tide this afternoon just before 3 of 1.11 metres.
2: Be the sunshine for a child. 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
6: Well, there is a little bit of early cloud around this morning, but the Bureau is saying mostly sunny. It might end up being partly cloudy. Tomorrow, sunshine for the most part, although maybe, and crossing our fingers, that there's a late shower in the Yorubadala, 19 to 22 on Sunday. Partly cloudy for the Bega Valley and the Sapphire Coast. Possible showers around the Yorubadala, 17 to 20. And on Monday, finding up to mostly sunny conditions right along the coast, tops of 19 to 23. Talking to yesterday about possible good rainfalls on Tuesday, that system is still tracking. So keep manifesting that, because, geez, we need some rain. Today, 23 expected for Batemans Bay, Maria 22, Bega 21, Marimbula and Eden 20, and Naruma on the way to 19. It's currently 7 in Marimbula and Eden, 8 in Bega, 13 in Naruma. In Batemans Bay and Maria, it's 14 degrees. For news, weather, and our gig guide, 2ec.com.au.
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6: Well, let's talk about the National NRL with our Pick the Score match for tonight, and we'll talk about some local rugby league, Group 16, into finals time, so a very exciting weekend coming up. There's an elimination semi and qualifying semis coming up tomorrow and Sunday, so I'll run through those games. I'm giving away another key today for Luton the Boot. It's our very last one. I will be calling the person before 9 o'clock, so if you've registered, keep your phone on and close to you and answer it. If it's a weird number, just answer it, okay? Because it could be me. You still have time to register at our Loot in the Boot link at 2ec.com.au. 7:08. The Brekkie Bar on the far south coast, 2EC.

0: Mish and Pambula on 105.5 and the iHeart app. Hands up who has had a go at karaoke with Take On Me. Yes, of course your hands are up. Who hasn't? 16 past 7. G'day, Kimmy here. It's Friday, the 21st of August. Thanks to Harvey Norman, Bateman's Bay and Shura Beach, Masterton Homes in the Bay. Oh, don't forget too, if you're poking around, going out for a bit of a drive over the weekend, Rosedale, their new display home, you can go and check it out.
1: Two ECs pick the score. 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
0: Now, the pick the score match is the Dolphins. They're at fourth. They're taking on the Eels in Brisbane, but the Eels had a good win last week too, Mick Wayman.
2: They did. The Eels have been thereabouts. You know, they've sort of missed a few close games over the year, but, you know, they've sort of been a bit up and down. But I'm going to take the Eels for an upset here.
0: Oh, are you really? Wow.
2: Why not?
0: What do you think the score will be?
2: Let's go 22-18.
0: Well, that's a big call, Mick Wayman. I'm going for the Dolphins. So is Jade from Coastal Auto Group. We think the Dolphins are just too far up on the ladder to let the Eels worry them. Anyway, it's up to you. Have a go. You're running out of rounds, by the way, to win money, so you better get your pick the score in for this week. Thanks to Wild Coast Realty, your property, their passion, and also to Coastal Auto Group, serving Batemans Bay, the Yirrabadella, and the surrounding South Coast region for 30 years. Now, let's talk about some local rugby league with Group 16. This is the elimination semi-finals happening tomorrow at the Tathra Country Club. Do or die. Kicks off at 9:30. That's with the Women's League tag. The Bega Chicks taking on the Tathra She-Eagles. 10:30 in the under-18s game. The Bay Tigers are up against the Tathra Sea-Eagles. The Women's Tackle match should be a beauty at midday. It's the Tathra Sea-Eagles. Will they soar high over the Cooma Fillies? Yay! Let's hope so. In reserve grade, Bega Roosters taking on the Cooma Stallion. Go the Roosters! And in the first grade at 2:45, the big one, it's the Bay Tigers taking on the Bega Roosters. That should be a ripper as well. That's tomorrow, Tathra Country Club. 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

0: Tony Fanning from Powderfinger. He sort of went out on his own. He sort of recorded a couple of cute little songs, including that one, Wish You Well. Short but sweet, 25 past 7. Okay, I learnt a new term yesterday, raw dogging. I know it sounds weird, doesn't it? And I was like, what the heck is that? Anyway, it's got to do with making your bed. So I've done a post on our Facebook page this morning. It's about making your bed with just a bottom sheet, no top sheet, and your doona. So basically, you sleep on your bottom sheet and your doona's straight on top of your body. So that's what I'm asking you this morning. What do you think of that? Are you a raw dog? Nettie is. Good on you, Nettie. I love that. She goes, I'm a raw dog. Our Darren Katrupi, our newsman, he's also a raw dog. Not to be confused with Snoop Dogg. But what about you? Do you like just a bottom sheet and the doona? I'm a big nut. It's got to be bottom, top and doona for me because, you know, I get temperature changes during the night. You know, sometimes I need to kick the doona off a little bit and just have the sheet. Other times, you know, like that's what I said to Darren, like in summer, you just got your doona on. What if you get hot? And he goes, I don't put the doona on. I said, but what if you get a bit chilly in the early hours? Doesn't happen. Okay. That's what I want to know from you this morning. How are you? Are you a raw dogger or are you like me and you like your bottom and top sheet and your doona? You can share your likes, shares and thoughts at our 2EC Facebook page. Speaking of Darren Katrupi, he's next with our local news first.
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11: Morning, it's Darren Katrupi in the Far South Coast newsroom with your local news first. A green light has been given for detailed design, procurement and construction of an upgrade to an Eden Park and walkway. The detailed concept for the Quarantine Bay Amenities and Pathway project, produced following extensive community engagement with users of the popular waterside facilities. Bega Valley Shire councillors endorsing the plan and directing staff to push the go button. A battle of the media releases over the past 18 hours on further cases of the bird flu here on the far south coast. Bega Valley Shire Council issued a statement late yesterday morning announcing two cases had been detected at Marimbula, but several sources have told us this resulted in swift phone calls from the state government demanding it be removed from the council's website and socials. And 6 hours later, the government issued their own media release confirming seven more cases had been discovered at Marimbula and Naruma. This takes the total number on the far south coast now to 9. Locals are being offered a chance to start the weekend saving some money on the cost of power. Local State MP Michael Holland is hosting a Bring Your Bills event at Maria Surf Life Saving Club this afternoon. He'll be joined by Energy Minister Penny Sharp and a bunch of public servants armed with advice and info about how to cut back what we're paying to keep the lights on. In local sport, cricket is set to be used as a vehicle to bring the Far South Coast community together and help promote awareness and conversations around mental health. Some of the biggest names in the sport in New South Wales will descend on Bega in October when the Baggy Blues spend 2 days playing cricket, coaching, community engagement and support for rural mental health. Steve Rickson, Trevor Bayliss, Charlotte Annenfeld, Michelle Gosco, Mark Higgs, Wayne Holdsworth, Rick McCosker and Gavin Robinson will join a number of current players for the visit. That's your latest local news and sport. I'm Darren Katrupi.
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12: Hey, I'm Brooke Seychell. Investigations are underway into how a radio miscommunication led to the family of a missing hiker being told she was mistakenly alive. It's been revealed it took 18 minutes for SES volunteers to confirm that 18-year-old Lily Hooper was actually dead, 8 days after she went missing in the New South Wales Southern Highlands. The woman who alleges she was sexually assaulted at the Sydney Swans Team Hotel on Monday morning says she's after justice and not money. She's told News Corp there were 9 men in the room that she and another dancer were called to, and that the group told her they were carpenters to score a discount, claiming they couldn't afford the full rate. And Anthony Albanese has finally admitted that he shouldn't have done a controversial podcast, which named Kylie Minogue as his shag of choice and criticised a Japanese gift of melons. The Prime Minister has told the ABC he knows he can't take it back.
13: If I had my time again, which you don't, then I wouldn't have done that podcast.
10: Whale Coast Realty Naruma, proudly local and family owned. 2EC, your sport now.
12: It's season over for the Saints following last night's 23-point loss to the Suns. The club farewelled Dougal Howard, who announced his retirement this week, while Brad Hill starred in his 300th game, finishing with a game-high 42 possessions.
14: He was couldn't have tried any harder and ran, and he was sort of lighting us up still late. So, you know, he's got to the 300 game, really pushing through.
12: That's Saints coach Ross Lyon there. And Max Verstappen is staying with Red Bull, inking a new deal with the Formula One team until 2030.
10: Kimmy's Freaky Bar. We're on 2EC.
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0: Now, let's have a look at prices. We've got unleaded 91 in Bermagui steady today at $2.07.9. We have diesel in Merimbula unchanged overnight. The cheapest is still at $2.49.9. And in Naruma, no change overnight to E10, still at $2.05.9.
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0: There's a big job happening at Batehaven on Beach Road at Casey's Beach. They're doing a seawall upgrade there. If you've seen what happens when there's a big tide these days, there are a lot of the sand and the rocks come over onto the road, so they're bolstering that up. Princess Highway at Lake Tabari, there's some work. That's north of Batemans Bay if you're heading towards Nowra, Wollongong, Sydney this weekend. And for the Snowy Mountains Highway at Stony Creek, there's some work happening there. More details at livetraffic.com.
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0: Well, Bureau says mostly sunny. Been a bit of early cloud. It's sort of starting to dissipate outside of my window with yet another beautiful sunrise this morning too. Our coast watch, no warnings for the Batemans or the Eden coast. 19 expected for Naruma, 20 for Merimbula and Eden. Bega 21, Maruya 22. Batemans Bay on the way to a gorgeous 23 degrees today. Wow. If you don't like the cold weather, you've got to love that 23. 6 right now in Bega, 8 in Merimbula and Eden. In the Bay in Maruya, it's 12. In Naruma, currently 13. For news, weather, and my show page, if you've got something to tell me about, maybe a community event, you've got a story to tell me, you just want to say hi, my show page at 2ec.com.au.
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0: 2EC's Loot in the Boot. Kimmy's giving out keys, but only one will unlock the lucky car boot containing $1,000 during our listener party at Maruya GWM. 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
1: Yeah, what a great competition it's been so far. And I mean, the fun on Saturday the 29th will be next level, but I've been having a beaut time ringing you up and getting you on the short list, giving you a key, and it happened again yesterday. So here is what went down.
2: Hello.
1: Jessica?
2: Yeah.
1: Hi, it's Kimmy here from 2EC.
2: Oh, hello. How are you?
1: I'm good, thanks. How are you going?
2: Good.
1: Are you registered for our Loot in the Boot?
2: I did, yeah.
1: Oh, well, I got some great news. You've got yourself a key, Jess.
2: Oh, that's great.
1: Yeah, so.
2: Thank you very much.
1: You're welcome. Saturday, the 29th of this month. Maruya GWM is the location. We'll be having our listener party, and everyone, including you, Jess, that has a key, gets behind a boot. You open it, and hopefully, you get the
2: $1,000. Yeah, that would be awesome. Thank you so much.
1: You're welcome. Look, there's other great prizes too if you don't get the cash, but just being there on the day, it's going to be beaut. So thank you for entering, and the best of luck.
2: Thank you very much. See you there.
1: Now, the prizes, besides the $1,000, they're great. East Holiday Parks, there's some accommodation packages. Barbecues Galore have given us a Ziggy Portable Barbie to give away. A beautiful specialty shop in Batemans Bay called Karabi. They've put a bit of a hamper together, so that's lovely. And the Oaks Ranch, they've got a getaway that they've given us, including a round of golf, which is pretty cool. Yeah. So besides $1,000, there's some great prizes up for grabs. We're going to have a ball. One more key to give away. I'll be doing that this morning. So if you've registered at 2ec.com.au, then keep your phone on and close and answer it, even if you think it's a dodgy number. It could be dodgy old me. Thanks to GWM in Maruya with the Aura 5 electric SUV. It's here. 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
1: The

Flash in the Pan. Hey, St. Peter. It's got a bit of attitude to it, that song, doesn't it? It's 5 to 8, 19 to 23 degrees. Wow, mostly sunny. Very springy, isn't it? Tomakin right now, 12 degrees. Hopefully next Tuesday we're going to get some good falls of rain, but really that's a long way away. But let's hope that system stays on track. Now, on our socials this morning, very interesting term that I found out about yesterday called raw dogging. And I saw it written, I went, what the heck is that? I thought it was something a bit really weird. Anyway, it turns out it's not too weird. It's about making your bed. So raw dogs, they only use a bottom sheet and their doona, so they don't use a top sheet. That's what I'm asking you this morning. Okay, so it's a big no from me with that. I like a bottom sheet, top sheet, and then a doona, because I like to be able to kick the doona off when I get too warm. I like to pull it back on when I get too cold, you know. But if I just kick the doona off and I have no top sheet, then I'm going to be cold. And I don't know, I feel vulnerable too, you know, without something on me in bed. So we've got a few raw doggers, though. Our journo, Darren Katrupi, he's a raw dog. So is Rose, and so is Nettie. So very honest about that. Fantastic. Most of you, though, are with me. You like to have your bottom sheet, top sheets, and your doona. Lutz says it just depends on the season for him. Okay, fine. And this one gave me a real chuckle. Shiley goes, big no from me, must have. Top sheet, electric blanket, mattress protector, bottom sheet, top sheet, then doona. Oh, you're very thorough. Love it. You can leave your likes, shares, and comments at our 2EC Facebook page. News is next. After 8, yes, the final key. I'm making a call. I'm giving it away. And then we'll have our full repertoire of key holders for Loot in the Boot for Saturday the 29th, which is tomorrow week. And the other thing next hour is catching up with John Murray. We're going to talk AFL. 80s hits you love. The 90s and 2000s. I'm making a call. I'm giving it away. And then we'll

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5: Hey there, it's Darren Catroupi in the Far South Coast newsroom with your local news first. Southern New South Wales Local Health District has advertised for a driver to transport medical instruments used in emergency operations from Aruya to Southeast Regional Hospital in Bega for sterilisation. Their new position within the Central Sterile Services Department follows a decision not to include any on-site sterilisation capability at the $330 million Yirrabidalla Regional Hospital when it opens in March next year. An ad for the role specifies a salary of just over $63,000 a year for a 38-hour week driving up and down the Princes Highway. As we previously reported, the LHD has procured a specially fitted out vehicle for the job. The outbreak of the bird flu on the far south coast is spreading with more positive tests. The H5 avian influenza has now been confirmed in 7 birds at Naruma and Marimbula. That takes the total number to 9 since the first one at Naruma 2 weeks ago. Environment, Climate Change and Energy Minister Penny Sharp will be visiting the far south coast later today. She has a number of engagements lined up with local state MP Michael Holland, including a Bring Your Bills event in Maruya. Attendees to be given advice on how to save some cash on the cost of power. Something for free for some Far South Coast residents. Yirrabidalla Shire Council is offering free mulch to pick up from their Surf Beach, Brow and Maruya waste facilities. Council's Waste Projects Officer Lisa Thomas says there's plenty to go around.
6: So much we produce. So we have mulch usually available around 3,100 cubic metres is produced probably every 3 to 4 months sort of thing. So we have quite a bit and it can be put to so many good uses.
5: In local sport, it's first versus second in the AFL Sapphire Coast competition senior finals this weekend. Marimbula set to play Pambula in the men's first

0: Great fixture on Saturday at Berrinbool Oval. In the men's reserves qualifying final, the Panthers take on Narooma. Bega Tathra meets Bermagui in the ladies' clash. The winners from each game advance straight into the grand final in a fortnight. That's your latest local news and sport. I'm Darren Kitrupi.
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2: Hey, I'm Brooke Seychelle. A senior Labor MP says Anthony Albanese needs to be judged on his work as a politician and not one appearance on a podcast. The PM has overnight admitted he shouldn't have made sexual comments about Kylie Minogue or the melons he received as a gift from the Japanese PM on a show. Pat Conroy telling Nine, it's time we all move on.
3: Well, the Prime Minister has made it clear that he regrets doing the show and he's human like everyone else.
2: A bitter power struggle inside the Liberals is escalating, with federal officials weighing into a possible takeover of the party's South Australian branch. It follows concerns over right-wing Senator Alex Antic's growing influence over the party. Overseas, the British PM says the security arrangements for Harry and Meghan are a private matter as the Prince's family prepares to move back to the UK. And for those worried that Australia's state and federal governments have racked up a collective $1 trillion worth of debt, the US national debt figures have been released this morning. They're $56.5 trillion Aussie dollars in the red.
1: Whale Coast Realty Narooma, your property, their passion. 2EC, your sport now.
2: Penrith has ended the Storm's hopes of a finals berth at Amy Park last night. For the Panthers, the win sees them jump to the top of the NRL table. Coach Ivan Cleary, though, wasn't too happy with some of the ref decisions, which saw three of his players sin-binned.
4: The big calls, because they make a huge difference and had a huge impact on the possession and field position and trying to defend all that with, like, 12 men for a lot of the game, a lot of the second half, 11 for a while there too. So, yeah, it makes it difficult.
1: 2EC's Coast Watch.
5: No warnings today for the Batemans or the Eden Coast. For the Eden Coast, if you're eating brekkie, well, take your time because this is a long one today for the Eden Coast. Here we go. Northwest to southwesterlies, 15 to 20 knots. They'll reach up to 25 knots offshore north of Marimbula. Then they're going to swing southeast to southwesterly around lunchtime and then 10 west to southwesterly by tonight. Seas 1 to 1.5 metres, in a decreasing to a metre as the morning goes on, then back up to 1 to 1.5 metres this afternoon on a southerly swell below a metre inshore, increasing to 1 to 1.5 metres offshore during this afternoon. I do hope I make the Coast Watch entertaining for you. Now, Wagonga Inlet at beautiful Mill Bay. Oh, that boardwalk is so good. It's going to be a low tide time just before 9 at Wagonga Inlet at Mill Bay, and there's going to be a high tide there in Narooma at about 10 to 4 this Savo, 1.53 metres.
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5: Well, the Bureau says mostly sunny today. More sunshine on the way for the most part tomorrow. There is a chance of a late shower in the Yorubadala, 19 to 22. On Sunday, possible showers for the Yorubadala, partly cloudy for the Bega Valley and Sapphire Coast, 17 to 20. And then on Monday, it's going to be mostly sunny, looking at about 19 to 23 degrees. And then, like I've been saying, for Tuesday, and that system is still tracking for some good rain right along the coast on Tuesday. Let's hope that happens. We're going for 19 for Narooma today, 24 Marimbula and Eden, Bega 21, Maruya 22 and 23 for Batemans Bay. It's 8 in Bega, 9 in Marimbula and Eden, 13 currently in Batemans Bay, Narooma and Maruya. For news, weather and our job file, 2ec.com.au.
1: 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It's okay if you're still in your PJs. Kimmy is too. Wake me up. The Brekkie Bar on 2EC.
5: Welcome to Friday. Hope you're having a great start to your day. 40Ks through our school zones. Be careful, particularly today. It's Friday, so the kids will be very excited that it's the end of their school week. So have a terrific day to our teachers, admin staff, bus drivers, everyone that has to do with our kids. Thank you for everything you do. You do an amazing job. Now, I'm going to catch up with John Murray from Wild Coast Realty after 8.30. We'll talk about the footy, the AFL. We'll talk about local AFL finals time two that's happening this weekend. And I am making a call, our final key today, for Loot in the Boot. 7 past 8. The Brekkie Bar on the far south coast, 2EC.

0: 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Is it bad to say that I love the Backstreet Boys? I'm a bit of a fan of boy bands, I have to say. Backstreet Boys, NSYNC, yeah, I know, all those sort of ones. I like them. They just do good songs and I love their harmonies. You know, I love watching the video clips because they're all really good with their choreography and everything. Love it. Bit of cold chisel too. Can't go past some Aussie rock. 16 past 8. It is Friday morning. The Brekkie Bar. Thanks to Marston and Holmes in the Bay. Harvey Norman, Bateman's Bay and Tura Beach.
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0: Yes, ring, ring, ring, ring, ring, ring. I am ringing for the last key for loot in the boot.
2: Hello, Lisa speaking.
0: Hi, Lisa. It's Kimmy from 2EC here.
2: How are you?
0: Oh, I'm going great. How are you?
2: I'm very well, thank you.
0: Hey, do you know what's in the boot of your car?
2: Loot.
0: Well, it might be on Saturday the 29th because you've got a key.
2: Oh, my God, thank you so much. That's exciting.
0: You're welcome. Have you been thinking about what you'd spend $1,000 on if you were to get a key and, in fact, win it?
2: My holiday that's coming up.
0: Oh, where are you going?
2: Melbourne.
0: Nice. Oh, Melbourne's so cool.
2: Very nice. Yeah. So, oh, that's very exciting.
0: Oh, imagine what you could do with a grand in Melbourne.
2: I could spend a big time.
0: Well, Lisa, you've got a key, so on Saturday the 29th, you'll be joining us at Maruya GWM. Pop you behind a boot, give you the remote,
2: beautiful.
0: Click it open and, ooh, hope for the best.
2: Thank you so much, Kimmy and 2EC.
0: Oh, it's going to be good. How excited are we about loot in the boot? Very, very. So congratulations to Lisa, Jessica, Karen, Scott, Jenna, Sean, Linda, Malcolm, Judy, Mark, all key holders, and next Saturday, so tomorrow week at Maruya GWM, we will be doing the big finale of Loot in the Boot. One of those lucky key holders will win $1,000, but so many great prizes. Thanks to East Holiday Parks for the accommodation. There's a Ziggy Barbecue from Barbecue's Galore in the Bay. Fantastic hamper from Karabi in Bateman's Bay in the Oaks Ranch have come on board too. Yeah, so whatever you get, you're going to absolutely love it, and we're going to love seeing you all there tomorrow week at Maruya GWM, where, by the way, you can test drive the new Aura 5 electric SUV. It has arrived.
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0: and everywhere in between. 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We are the leaders in local. 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We'll update the latest in national news after 8.30, catching up with John Murray from Wild Coast Realty. AFL Tragic. We'll go through the tips for the AFL tonight and through the weekend.
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8: Morning, it's Darren Cotripi in the Far South Coast newsroom with your local news first. The state government says instant savings can be made by reviewing how you get your electricity on the Far South Coast. Local state MP Michael Holland is hosting a bill-busting event this afternoon at Maruya Surf Life Saving Club. Energy Minister Penny Sharp will be there as well and says she can help those attending make a complex issue easier.
9: There's going to be a bunch of different government organisations who can help you use energy, made it easy so that you can shop around, give you information on the kind of programs that there are, if you're interested in, getting solar and a battery and how you'd be able to do that. We can help people out with that.
8: We're being warned this morning not to touch any birds suspected of having the H5 avian influenza virus. The number of confirmed cases here on the far south coast has blown out to 9. Following further multiple discoveries at Narooma and Marimbula. The official advice is to avoid contact, record what you see and report it immediately to the Emergency Animal Disease Hotline. Conservation groups say a new poll shows overwhelming support for a Great Southern Forest proposal here on the far south coast. The National Parks Association of New South Wales says almost 3 in 4 local residents support new protected areas, with the proposed national park aimed at protecting species including the Southern Greater Glider and Swift Parrot. Campaigners argue the project would benefit both the environment and the local economy through increased nature-based tourism. The upgrading of the Quarantine Bay amenities and pathways in Eden is set to go ahead after endorsement of the final concept design by the community. Bega Valley Shire Council has voted to endorse the work, which clears the way for the project to progress to detailed design, procurement and then construction. The decision follows an extensive community consultation process. In local sport, Tathra Beach Country Club is the venue tomorrow for the Group 16 Senior Elimination Finals. The Bay Tigers will battle Bega in first grade, the Roosters v Cooma in reserves, and Tathra playing the Bay in the under-18s. Tathra also take on Cooma in the ladies' tackle comp and Bega in league tag. The grand final qualifiers on Sunday will be a replay of last year's decider between Marimbula, Pambula and Tathra in first grade. These same clubs will also face off in the reserves at the Dog Pound. In the 18s, Maria tackle the Stallions. The women's tackle clash, Naruma will meet Bega, while Bombala take on Eden in ladies' league tag. That's your latest local news and sport. I'm Darren Katrupi.
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10: Hey, I'm Brooke Seychell. The Swan CEO has responded to the PM's criticism of the AFL over its handling of the crisis that's engulfed the club this week. Matthew Pavlich has told reporters the club's done all it could.
11: The AFL haven't acted. We've acted. We've taken really a quick but methodical approach to sanction our players on the basis of our standards and behaviours.
10: Meanwhile, the opposition agrees with the PM after Anthony Albanese admitted he needed to do better. The PM admits he shouldn't have gone on a podcast in which he made sexual remarks about Kylie Minogue and commented on the melons he was gifted by his Japanese counterpart. Deputy Liberal leader Jane Hume has told Seven he should say sorry to the Japanese leader.
12: He sounded like a grubby, leery old man, and he should apologise to the Japanese Prime Minister, the first female Japanese Prime Minister in history. He just needs to apologise to her. Why is this so hard?
10: And South Korea says several ballistic missiles have been fired into the sea by North Korea just days after it was announced South Korea would scale back its military drills with the United States.
7: Whale Coast Realty Naruma, helping you move on with confidence. 2EC, your sport now.
10: The Suns have finished the AFL season on a high, downing the Saints by 23 points at Marvel last night to kick off the final round of the home and away season. Meanwhile, the Melbourne Storm's NRL finals hopes are now over, losing to the Panthers 22-14 at Amy Park last night. And the Aussie cricketers will go through their final preparations in Mackay today, ahead of tomorrow's second test against Bangladesh. That's the latest in news and sport.
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0: 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In Eden, diesel is up to $2.559. That's a jump of a couple of cents. 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
0: 40Ks through our school zones up until 9:30, and then the Savo from 2:30. Work continues Market Street at Main Street in Marimbula. There's also work happening Tartha Road at Boundary Road in Bega, Brogo on the Princess Highway at Brogo Pass and Warrigal Range Road. And in the Bay, Princess Highway between Guy Street and the Old Highway. Big job happening there. All the details about those at livetraffic.com.
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3: 2EC weather.
0: Mostly sunny today. The Coast Watch, no warnings for the Batemans or the Eden Coast. We're heading for 19 for Narooma. Marimbula and Eden 20. Bega 21. 22 for Maruya. And Batemans Bay on the way to 23. It's currently 10 in Bega, 11 in Marimbula and Eden, 15 in Narooma. In Batemans Bay and Maruya, currently 16 degrees. For news, weather and our Community Connect, 2ec.com.au.
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0: ABC, better music and more of it. George Michael, one of my favourites. Has a man ever worn a suit better than George Michael did? Maybe Roger Federer, on a par for me, but just loved his music, loved listening to his interviews, just loved everything about George Michael. And in fact, tomorrow afternoon from 3 This Week in Music with Jason Staveley, George Michael is the feature artist. So yeah, it's going to be fantastic. 18 to 9, let's talk about the AFL. G'day, John Murray.
1: Jimmy, fabulous to be here. How are you?
0: I'm great, thank you. Hey, did you know you got everything right last week?
1: Well, me and about half the football world, I think.
0: It doesn't matter. I'm only talking about you.
1: Sometimes we get very lucky. I'll tell you that now.
0: I know there were a couple of draws, but a draw's a win in my book.
1: Oh, there you go. I love you. Love the way you think.
0: Now tonight, oh, your beloved Magpies are playing. Sydney at 8, taking on the Lions. This is at the MCG. Ooh, John, it's going to be a goodie.
1: Look, there's been lots of discussion this week around, do we save our players, do we give them a break, levelling into the finals next week. Now, Collingwood have got a few blokes having a rest, so who knows. But in saying that, there's lots to play for. This could be a ding-dong battle. I'm thinking Collingwood might just stay home even with the seconds playing.
0: Now, tomorrow, it's Carlton at 10 taking on number one Fremantle at Marvel. Oh, it'll be difficult for the Blues to beat the Fremantle Dockers.
1: I think it's going to be a really good test for Carlton. They have made the finals. They've made into the wild card finals, which we'll talk about next week, and they can't get knocked out, right? So they were part of the draw last week, which was just enough for them to get through. They've appointed their coach, Josh Fraser, after 13 rounds, and he's just kind of done really, really well. Carlton will be playing really well. Fremantle, I think they'll take their best side over because they'll have a week off now, and then they win next week, another week off. So I think Fremantle will be just too strong, Kimmy.
0: Yep, absolutely. Now, this will be a ripper too. 5th and 9th, Melbourne Demons taking on the Western Bulldogs.
1: So Melbourne really need to fight really strong here and win against Western Bulldogs to try and potentially get a fourth spot up. So that's a bit better for you on the ladder. Western Bulldogs can't get any better than 9th or 10th, 8th or whatever. If they win, they'll go in with a fairly good, strong side. Melbourne have just been the dark horses this year and just got on really well and just kept winning. So I think Melbourne just in a really good match.
0: Geelong Cats at 6, taking on poor old Richmond at 17.
1: Yeah, I think if they gave them a whole quarter ahead, Richmond started a whole quarter ahead, Geelong will still beat them. I think Geelong have got too much to play for. They have to go strong, so they'll win.
0: Oh, the poor old Tigers. Adelaide Crows are taking on the GWS Giants on Saturday night.
1: The Crows lots to play for. The Giants know a lot.
0: Mm.
1: But at Adelaide, Tex Walker get back for a key couple of goals. He's now announced his retirement. A great Crows player. So I'm hoping that the Crows will send him off well. So Crows to win there.
0: All right, Sunday we've got Essendon at 18 taking on 15 Port Adelaide.
1: This could be another draw, Kimmy.
0: Oh.
1: Right? We go back-to-back-to-back draws here.
0: Yeah.
1: I wouldn't be surprised if Essendon go really, really well and just fall over right at the end and Port Adelaide win by a couple of goals.
0: That'll be the one I won't be watching. The Sydney Swans are at 2nd. They're taking on North Melbourne. They're at 13, so, you know, should be a Swannies.
1: Well, there's a lot of trauma in the Sydney Swans with all the carry on with their five gun players. It's a bit tragic, really, when young boys get together.
0: Yeah.
1: I'm not sure whether their football head will be on and North Melbourne may get them under guarded. I think Swans will be still strong enough to beat North Melbourne, but it'll be a very tight match, and maybe it'll help them focus on a bit of football on Sunday, so go the Swans.
0: Yeah, well, I'm sure their coach will want them to focus on football and not anything else right now, so I think they
1: Absolutely.
0: Might get a boot up the backside and get on with it. And then the last game on Sunday, West Coast Eagles at 16, taking on number 4, the Hawks, Hawthorn. Ah, yeah, go the Hawkies.
1: The Hawks have got lots to play for. If they can get up into third position on the ladder, they potentially may have to play the Swans in 2 weeks' time. So, look, there's a lot for them to play. I think West Coast will... It's the battle of the big birds, Hawks and Eagles, so it could be very interesting.
0: Yeah,
1: but
0: okay.
1: I think the Hawks will be too good.
0: Okay. Now, next week is the wild card finals. That's interesting.
1: Yes.
0: Yes.
1: Seven plays 10 and eight plays 9 and the top six all get a break. So that's what's happening there. So okay. Anyway, we'll talk about that next week, Kimmy.
0: Yes.
1: I'm excited about this week and we'll get on with it.
0: It's 5 rounds of finals in the AFL. It's very interesting. All right, mate. Enjoy your footy. We'll talk again next week.
1: Thank you, mate. Cheers.
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9: Hi, it's August 21st, the day in 1961 when the song was released that would go on to become Motown's first number one, Please Mr. Postman by the Marvelettes. People for the Ethical Treatment of Animals was founded on this day in 1980.
10: When PETA started, we were mocked because we're forever pushing the envelope.
9: It's the anniversary of the premiere of one of the biggest box office hits of the late 80s, Dirty Dancing.
11: Dirty Dancing, starring Patrick Swayze and Jennifer Grey.
9: Do you remember when NASA lost the Mars Observer in 1993? Cost around $800 million.
12: Somewhere in space tonight, Observer remains silent. America's first mission to Mars in 17 years is in jeopardy.
9: And a memorable Olympic moment from 2004 when the Australian 4x100-metre medley relay team of Gian Rooney, Liesl Jones, Petrea Thomas and Jodie Henry smashed the world record at the Athens Games.
13: Yes! Victory! United States second and the Australians have broken the world record!
9: To the birthday, 60s hitmaker Jackie DeShannon is 85. Australian director Peter Weir is 82. Directed movies like Witness, Dead Poets Society and The Truman Show.
14: That rhythm. It's not really great scripts, you know, there's great ideas.
9: Special celebration for actress Kim Catterall. The Sex and the City star is 70.
15: I'm also demanding, stubborn, self-sufficient and always right.
9: Essendon great Darren Buick celebrates his 59.
16: Darren Buick, skipped his second in 2 minutes.
9: Champion jockey Glenn Boss is 57. Rode Maccabi Diva to victory in those three memorable Melbourne Cups.
17: When I let the shackles go on her, it was just an amazing turn of speed.
9: St Kilda legend Robert Harvey turns 55, played 383 games for the Saints.
18: Harvey now, and he's done a bit more now.
9: Former Test batsman Simon Cadditch is 51.
8: That'll do it. What a year it's been for Simon Cadditch.
9: And milestone celebration for the fastest man in the world. Usain Bolt is 40.
18: Oh, Usain Bolt storming through 9.64.
9: Finally, Kenny Rogers was born on this day in 1938. The country music star and actor passed away in 2020 at the age of 81.
19: There'll be time enough to count when the dealing's done.
9: Remembering Kenny Rogers on August 21st.
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0: It's status quo. It's 4-9. Hey, I wanted to say very good luck to all the AFL players tomorrow. Berrinbull Oval is where it's all going to happen from 8 o'clock with the under-13s tomorrow morning for the AFL finals week 2. There's going to be senior women, reserve grade men, senior men's. It's going to be fantastic. So to all the teams, play safely. The best of luck. Have a great weekend. See you Monday.
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9: Hey there, it's Darren Katrupi in the Far South Coast newsroom with your local news first. Applications have closed for a driver to transport dirty surgical instruments from the new Yirrabadalla Regional Hospital to Bega for sterilisation. Southern New South Wales Local Health District deciding to implement the centralised process when the new $330 million Level 4 hospital begins operation in March next year. We understand the sterilisation process will take a minimum of 2 hours on top of the 4-hour return trip, depending on traffic. The new driver's job was advertised online last month with an annual salary of just over $63,000. More surveillance for the Far South Coast following a rapid increase in positive bird flu cases. The state government confirming a further 7 birds have fallen victim to the H5 avian influenza at Narooma and Murrumbula. Agriculture Minister Tara Moriarty says the government will use every tool available, including surveillance, preparedness, planning and targeted vaccination programs to address the issue. With spring starting to poke its head up here on the Far South Coast, one of our councils is encouraging locals to get out into the garden. Yirrabadalla Shire Council is using an offer of free mulch to get us out of winter hibernation.
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9: The Council's Waste Projects Officer Lisa Thomas speaking there. In local sport, Batemans Bay head up to Ainslie this weekend for their first appearance in the AFL Canberra Women's First Grade Premier Division Finals. The ladies finished the regular season in fifth place while the Tricolours were second. The Seahawks haven't beaten Ainslie this season, but they're still confident they can topple one of the competition's glamour sides. A large group of supporters expected to make the trip up the Clyde on Sunday to cheer on the girls. That's your latest local news and sport. I'm Darren Katrupi.
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11: Hey, I'm Brooke Seychelle. The federal government is defending its spending as our nation's overall debt soars past

0: $1 trillion for the first time ever. Health Minister Mark Butler telling Seven, on a global scale, we're actually doing okay.
1: This is a big headline number, there's no question about it. We also need to put it in international context. Our debt is much lower than other countries we compare ourselves to.
0: The Sydney Swans chief says the club won't be defined by this week's allegations stemming from the behaviour of some players at the team's Melbourne hotel, although Matthew Pavlich admits their actions were a failure.
2: You know, failure's not fatal. Everyone makes mistakes. These are significant mistakes from a bunch of our players, but that won't define us, and it's the courage to continue the count, so we get the opportunity this weekend.
0: And a feathered friend has caused a flurry in Brisbane after police were called to reports of a possible intruder in a home, only to discover it was a magpie that flew in through an open window.
3: Whale Coast Realty, Narooma. Proven, trusted, local. 2EC, your sport now.
0: For the first time in 16 years, the Melbourne Storm has missed out on the NRL finals after losing to Penrith last night. Players also formed a guard of honour for Tui Kamikamika, who medically retired from the NRL before the match after suffering a stroke earlier this year.
4: He laced his boots on and went out and played. He'd give it his all. He'd give it his all. I'd say he's been one of the best clubmen that I've ever seen, you know, coaching and playing. I couldn't give him a bigger rap than that.
0: That's Storm coach Craig Bellamy there.
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5: 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Unleaded is averaging at $1.991 a litre. Diesel, $2.497 a litre. The good news is there hasn't really been much of a change this week. Prices remaining fairly steady across regional New South Wales, but it is still worth shopping around before you head out and about. 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
3: 2EC weather.
5: We're in for a beauty today across both Bega and Batemans Bay. We're heading for sunshine and mild conditions with tops around 21 to 23. Looking ahead at the weekend, Saturday is looking absolutely gorgeous with wall-to-wall sunshine, temperatures around 21 to 22. Sunday, a little cloudier with a slight chance of a shower, particularly around Batemans Bay, but mostly sunny, and the same on Monday. Need to stay up to date? Remember, you can check out your four-day forecast. 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
5: Good morning, how you doing? You're with Sandy. Even though we've got some clouds in the sky here in Bega, it's hopefully shaping up to a beautiful sunny Friday, which is what we want as we head on into the weekend. Now, this morning, I've got a weird story for you, and it involves fishing and cleanness. Not cleanness, clinginess. So if you think someone's a bit clingy when you go fishing, this story could be right up your hook. So I've got that coming up this morning, but inside the next 15, if you want something to do this weekend, a little bit different, then stick around. I've got something you might need coming up soon.
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Right across the far south coast, it's 2EC, your home of better music and more of it. 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From Earth and Fire, the exhibition that's opening at Spiral Gallery, it's showcasing works celebrating creativity, craftsmanship and artistic local talent. It's always nice seeing local artists get their moment in the spotlight, don't you think? So head on down there, the Spiral Gallery, see what our local craftsmen are doing with their hands. Very artistic. Coming up though, one of the most expensive music videos ever made, featuring a wedding, a church, and a very dramatic rainstorm. How well do you know your music? We'll find out soon.

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0: From the Bay to the Border, 2EC, it's your home of better music and Robert with one of the most expensive music videos ever made, coming in at $4 to $5 million to produce, featuring just a wedding, a church, and a very dramatic rainstorm. I do love the piano in there, though.
1: I actually had a dream of the piano in this song. And I went, well, I'm going to go try and start playing that. And I went in and started playing it and realized I was onto something, and I felt the emotions it was bringing out of me, and started actually writing the words to it as I started.
0: It's always the way. They have a bit of a nap and get inspired, wake up with an absolute classic. Sandy with you. Speaking of classics, right now it's Queen.

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Now let's wind back the clock to the 60s with another 2EC old school hit.

0: right across the far south coast, 2EC, fill me up, buttercup. That's every time I walk into the tea room if someone's making a cuppa. It's usually me making everybody the cuppa because I don't mind when you need a cuppa and everyone's standing there looking a little bit parched and a bit frazzled. Coming up after the break, Elton John's Rocket Man, Europe with the final countdown. Don't go anywhere, more coming your way.
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0: 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It's your home of better music and more of it with your latest news headlines coming up. 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Now coming up, Matchbox 20, it's 3am, alongside Men at Work. Who can it be now? It's coming your way after 10.
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